0: Carter is a strikeout victim for the second straight time against Arrighetti. Seven strikeouts for Arrighetti.
1: Yeah, you look at Arrighetti, and again, his career numbers, 8-18 coming into this season with a 4.69 in 35 starts. And boy, he has clicked the switch this year.
0: Here's Adell bouncing one right to Pena, the shortstop, and the easy throw to first base will get Joe Adell. Two quick outs. Angels have had their last five retired in a row by Arrighetti. This copyrighted broadcast presented by Authority of Angels Baseball may not be reproduced or retransmitted in any form. The accounts and descriptions of this game may not be disseminated without the express written consent of Angels Baseball. Here's Denzer Guzman, who's digging in, and he takes the first pitch. That was a sweeper for a called strike on him. Guzman, a pop out and a strikeout so far. Here comes the next pitch. Swings at it and fouls that one back to our right, out of play.
1: Spencer Arrighetti a little below the normal three-quarter arm slot. And he's really slow coming to home plate and then jumps right at you.
0: Here's the next pitch. Guzman taking that one for a ball. Angels coming into this game 16 games under 500. The Astros are 7 under 500. Here's the pitch, and this is a lazy fly ball lifted into shallow left center, and running in hard, making the catch on that one is Lamont Wade Jr., the left fielder, and the Angels go down 1-2-3. That was just a 9-pitch inning. We'll hit to the sixth with the Angels leading the Astros 3-1 on Angels Radio, also available on the Angels Radio app.
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0: First batter up here for the Astros swings at the first pitch, and that is Paredes, who will make the turn and head for second base as Meckler's just getting the ball in down in that left field corner. So first ball swinging double there for Isak Paredes, and now Altuve will be the next batter. The Astros here in this ball game are playing double or nothing. All four of their hits have been doubles. Altuve is the batter now.
1: Yeah, if you didn't know.
0: He's hit the ball twice tonight to the Angels second baseman Madrigal, one in the air, one on the ground, and he takes

0: The first one here for strike one.
1: Yeah, you could almost not say his name, and he walks up, and the crowd will let you know. Oh, that must be Altuve.
0: There's a pitch right in there for a called strike.
1: Grayson Rodriguez now at 84 pitches. You're in the top of the sixth. Nobody out. Angels on top, 3-1. Sammy Matera Jr. getting loose.
0: And there's Altuve swinging one-handed for the most part at that slider. Struck him out swinging. One away here in the sixth inning.
1: Yeah, this is a really good 0-2 pitch. This one looks like a strike. Gets to home plate. Has enough depth to it.
0: Strikeout number six in the ball game for Rodriguez. One run he's allowed so far tonight is unearned. Here's the pitch. And that is a pitch that misses on Lamont Wade Jr.
1: Sammy Matera Jr., the lefty, the young lefty, getting loose in the Angels bullpen. Made his major league debut the other day at Dodger Stadium.
0: Had a couple of scoreless innings. And there's a pitch taken for a called strike. It's a 1-1 count.
1: Yeah, he looked really good. Certainly a pretty good weapon against lefties.
0: Here's the next pitch. And that's a pitch that misses. Angels 3 runs coming in the bottom of the second. Astros only run top of the third. And time requested by Wade, who backs out of the batter's box. Is top of the sixth inning. It's being presented by Coca-Cola. Angels have 3 runs, 4 hits. And the Astros have 1 run, 4 hits. It could mean a run here in the pitch. That's fouled back behind the plate. So it's a 2-2 count on Lamont Wade Jr. He had played in 46 games this year in AAA before they recently called him up.
1: Most pitches Grayson Rodriguez has thrown this year, 97.
0: Here's his delivery. It's bounced on the first base side, and that one is a ball there that's going to skip off the glove of Mancini trying to dive and stop it. That's going to score the runner from second, and that's going to be another double for them.
1: And I think Lamont Wade Jr. is hurt. He was limping into second base.
0: So they're going to go out and check him out.
2: Let me tell you where you can get that Santa hat. 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
0: So sure enough, they are going to have to take out Lamont Wade Jr. Looked to be something leg-related that he tweaked there. Bryce Matthews is going to be the pinch runner.
1: You could see it when he rounded first base. He was not running good. He was limping all the way to second base. And you're right, the Astros double or nothing. That's the first time they put back-to-back doubles together.
0: And they've cut the Angels' lead down to a run now. It's 3-2, and Cam Smith is the batter, and the first pitch on him misses ball one. It's one ball, no strikes.
1: This will probably be the last hitter for Grayson Rodriguez. Got the lefty Trammell on deck.
0: Here's the pitch, and that one is drilled down the left side, and that's a fair ball. That's going to be another double. That's going to tie up the ball game, and now it is a 3-3 score. They have had 6 hits in every one of them, a double, and they've had 3 doubles in this inning.
1: Yeah, this is a fastball catches a ton of the plate. Cam Smith, who's had a tough year, jumps all over that, and Kurt Suzuki out of the Angels dugout.
0: So he is making the walk to the mound and has now signaled to the bullpen. The night is over for Grayson Rodriguez. He cannot win it, and the potential go-ahead runners at second base with one out, the property of Rodriguez. Breaking the action, pitching change coming up on Angels Radio. We're tied at three on Angels Radio, also available on the Angels Radio app.
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0: producer is Sammy Natera Jr., and we have a pinch hitter stepping up to the plate, Jake Myers, batting for Taylor Trammell. Here's the pitch, and the first one, it's a chase and a miss. So they pinch hit for the scheduled left-handed batter with Myers, a right-handed hitter. And they'll have to make some changes in the outfield defensively when the Astros take the field in the bottom of the sixth. Counts even. It's now 1-1. Grayson Rodriguez, the starter for the Angels. 92 pitches, 57 for strikes, 5 1/3 innings, 6 hits, 3 runs, 2 earned. The runner at second is Property. Ended up walking 2. One of the walks intentionally, struck out 6.
1: All 6 hits, doubles.
0: Counts 2-1 here on Myers. And the next delivery, that one misses again. Jake Myers will likely stay in the ballgame and take over, probably in center field for them. He is hitting .220 this season. 2 homers, he's driven in 8 runs. Here's the 3-1, swings at it, fouls it back on the right side out of play. The Angels call to the bullpen. It's brought to you by Cox Mobile, the smart way to mobile. And Natera bluffs a pickoff toss to second base.
1: And we saw Sammy Natera's fastball top out in that those 2 innings against the Dodgers at 97.
0: Here's the next pitch, and this is lifted in the air into left center. Chasing over is Meckler. He'll make the catch on that one. It wasn't all that deep. And that will be the second out. So the hitter now will be Colin Price. And he got his first major league hit last inning when he picked up a 1-out double.
1: In those 2 innings against the Dodgers, Natera, no hits, 1 walk, and 3 strikeouts.
0: See if he can prevent the go-ahead runner from scoring. And there's a chase and a miss for strike 1. That was a fastball 95 miles per hour.
1: Talked about it. He's a big guy, 6'4", 230.
0: Left-hander is ready, and here's the next pitch. And he throws that by him, another fastball at 94. Oh, and 2 is the count.
1: This is, you can throw him another fastball, just elevate it inner third, see if you can get another swing.
0: Here's the pitch, and he's going to get him looking right there. And it was a fastball at 94, pretty much down the heart of the plate. And that is how the inning will end. Good job by Natera. It's the flyout and the strikeout, and they will leave another runner on base. It's a 3-3 score, though, as we head to the bottom of the sixth on Angels Radio, also available on the Angels Radio app.
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0: Angels ready to bat as we get the bottom of the sixth underway. Nick Madrigal is the hitter, and he takes the first one for a ball. A couple of changes in the outfield for Houston. Jake Myers, as we speculated, is playing center, and Bryce Matthews, who was the pinch runner, and they had to take Lamont Wade Jr. out of the game after he suffered some sort of a leg issue on his double. Matthews is now in left. There's a pitch outside. It misses. So it's now a 3-0 count on Madrigal. And that gets Arrighetti to walk to the back of the mound out there. Now he's back on the rubber looking in for the sign. Here's the next pitch. And that is a four-pitch walk. The pitch was inside. Madrigal's been getting on base a lot since he joined the Angels. He's gotten on twice in tonight's ballgame. Mancini will be the batter. He's had a pair of singles in his return to the majors for the first time since the 2023 season.
1: See if Jeremy Pena, it looks like he took an extra step towards that hole. He's wore that hole on the left side out on both his hits.
0: There's a pitch taken for ball one. It's one ball, no strikes.
1: Astros with some action in their bullpen.
0: Right-hander against right-hander. Here's the next delivery. It's a chase and a miss.
1: Talked about you can run on Arrighetti. 10 stolen bases allowed this season. Nick Madrigal does not have one yet, but he's got a big lead at first.
0: There's a toss over to first. Back to the bag goes Madrigal, goes diving back. Mancini is a career 263 hitter in the majors, and he's a guy who's hit 129 homers. He spent all of last year in AAA. He was in the D-backs organization last year and hit 308 in the 74 games he appeared in. And he's also a cancer survivor. He had a malignant tumor removed from his colon. That was back in the early 2020s. There's the pitch, and he swings at that one, fouls that one off over on the right side, back and out of play.
1: Yeah, he had some big years with the Baltimore Orioles. It was a fixture in that lineup.
0: Very popular player.
1: Yep.
0: He was the comeback player of the year in the American League in 2021. He's played with the Orioles, the Astros, also the Cubs and the Angels. There's one grounded on the left side. Nice stop by the third baseman. The throw to second in time, and the relay to first is going to get Mancini as well. That ball was hit hard, 98 miles per hour. Nice stop by Paredes, and they turned it into a double play.
1: Yeah, this one, boy, on the backhand side, and when he gets it over to Altuve, his foot is on that foul line. And Altuve still has it at second base, able to quickly get rid of this to get the double play.
0: Talked about the Astros are the top fielding team in the American League. That was a nicely turned double play right there. Donovan Walton, the batter now. No one on and two outs. He grounds one sharply but foul over on the first base side. The this bottom of the sixth inning. It's being brought to you by United Airlines, and Walton is our player to watch, presented by Kettle One Vodka. He walked his last time up, came into the game, hitting 250. Here's the pitch on the lefty batter. He bounces one towards Payne. He has to go to his right to stop it. Throws, and it's dug out nicely by Walker, and that is how the inning will end. So the Angels had that leadoff walk, but the double play put a couple outs on the board, and the ground out off the bat of Walton will end the inning. An 11-pitch inning for Eric Eddy. The seventh is next. We're tied at three on Angels Radio, also available on the Angels Radio app.
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0: Ryan Zimperjohn is going to be the new Angel pitcher, so he takes over for Sammy Natera Jr., who retired the two batters that he faced last inning, striking out one of the two. And now Zimperjohn becomes the pitcher of record for the Angels.
1: Wade Jr. was removed from last game with right hamstring soreness. Right hamstring soreness from Wade Jr.
0: Just found out Lamont Wade Jr. left the ball game last inning with hamstring soreness.
2: Yep, you can see that headed to second base. That thing grabbed on him.
0: Jeremy Pena is the batter here against Zimperjohn. The 1-0 pitch just missed for ball two. It's two balls, no strikes. Pena, their leadoff batter in their batting order, has gone 0-for-3. Couple strikeouts and a ground out. And here's the pitch. That's outside again. And Zimperjohn has missed on three straight, so it's 3-0.
2: Yeah, one thing with Ryan Zimperjohn, you can tell quickly if he is how his inning's going to play out. And those two fastballs have just been overthrown.
0: Here's the next pitch, and that is ball four. A four-pitch walk, so not a nice start to his appearance here. And a dangerous hitter stepping up to the plate in Alvarez, and you don't have first base open here.
2: Nope.
0: So you better be careful with this guy at the plate. He's been on base twice tonight, although hitless. He's reached on an error, two-base error. He's also been intentionally walked, and he's struck out as well. First pitch, that's in there for strike one.
2: Jeremy Pena has three stolen bases, but they don't want him to go anywhere. They know if he goes to second base that Alvarez will not swing the bat.
0: Here's the pitch outside.
2: Last fastball from Zimperjohn, 98. Yeah, the Angels are going to get some more action going here.
0: Here comes the pitch. And this is lifted high in the air. It's hit deep, but it's going to go foul down that right side. It actually lands at the club level way down there on the right side.
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4: Orange County, Los Angeles, and Inland Empire.
0: Pickoff toss, diving back to the bag in time goes the base runners. Mentioning earlier tonight that the A's are hosting the Brewers, and they're playing that baseball game in Las Vegas. I guess it's around 110 degrees. Oof. And here's the next pitch. That's a little bit low. 2-2. And for that first game tonight in Las Vegas, Michael Buffer was out with the microphone on the pitcher's mound. So I don't know if he introduced all the players or what he did, but I'm sure he gave it a let's get ready to rumble.
2: You patent that.
0: Yep. That was a good call there to start off the night of Major League Baseball with Michael Buffer out there. He had the white tuxedo on, all dapper out there. Here's the pitch, and there is a swing and a miss by Jordan Alvarez. Struck him out on a slider.
2: Well, he got him to, he hit the one slider into the club level, which to me is the second deck. And then finished him off with a good slider that was middle of the plate that looked hittable, and then it had plenty of depth to get out of that strike zone.
0: So that was a big out there for Zimperjohn. There goes Pena. The pitch is a ball. The throw to second, and he is going to get a stolen base. So that's his fourth of the year. He had 20 last season.
2: That stolen base is presented by Don Julio Tequila.
0: And now they have the potential go-ahead run at second base where a hit here by Walker would give them the lead. They Angels at one time led this game 3-0. The pitch, that's low and away and misses for a ball. Zephyr John works in this game. He's already had 5 decisions out of the Angels' bullpen. He's 2-3. ERA 5.46, and that's on the outside part of the plate. That's a called strike.
2: Yeah, command has been the big issue for Ryan Zephyrton this year, averaging 6.4 walks per 9.
0: Here's the 2-1 pitch. Fouling it off is Walker, backing out of play. The attendance tonight, 25,474, 25,474. And it looks like Sam Aldegari is warming up for the Angels. Here's the pitch. It's low and away. And Zephyr John has a 3-2 count now here on Walker. Infielders are spread apart. Here comes the next pitch, and he checks, and that's ball 4. Another walk. And Mike Maddox, the Angels pitching coach, is headed out to the mound.
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0: So the meeting goes on at the mound. Zephyr John now this season has walked 23 batters in 30 innings, and that's just way too many.
2: And that's been the problem. The stuff is good, and a lot of his misses have been more towards the middle of the plate. He's also allowed 3 home runs this year. And what happens is when you get behind in counts, guess where you have to go? More towards the middle of the plate. And guys at this level, they lock in on that stuff. This is a tough hitter, too. Paredes has always been a guy that just grinds at bats out, and he will be patient.
0: You calculate Zephyr John's walk total over a stretch of 100 innings, he'd be walking 70 batters every 100 innings. Here's the pitch, and that is low and in.
2: And you can see it. He walked the first batter of Jeremy Pena of the inning on 4 pitches.
0: Yep. When you have a reliever walking batters at that type of percentage, it's hard to keep a guy in late inning situations.
2: Yep.
0: Here's the pitch, and that is outside, and he missed for ball 2 here on Isak Paredes.
2: And the Angels tied for second in the majors coming in this game with 144 walks out of their bullpen. They're tied with the Astros.
0: Next pitch, and that's a chase and a miss. That was a sweeper. Two balls and a strike. Paredes, 2 flyouts and a double. It's a 3-3 game here in the 7th. 2 on base. The pitch in there for a called strike. 2-2 the count.

0: get Paredes to hit it on the ground. He's hit into 8 double plays this year.
1: Right-hander against right-hander. Here's the next delivery, and he got him to chase that one. He struck him out. And that was a fastball at 99 miles per hour. Huge out. This inning has followed a pattern of walk, strikeout. And now here's Altuve, who's been quiet tonight. 0 for 3. Twenty pitches thrown here in this seventh inning by Zephyr John. First one on Altuve is swinging a miss.
0: And Altuve in the batter's box is about as far away as you'll see a hitter at the major league level. He stands really far away and then just dives towards the corner.
1: Next pitch, that's outside. Altuve is playing his 38th game, and this is game number 68 for the Astros this season. So he's missed a lot of playing time, just was reactivated over the weekend. Here's the next pitch, and that's low. 2 balls and 1 strike when the Angels bat in the bottom of the seventh. Game's tied at 3. It'll be Ohapi, Neto, and Trout. We'll see what the Astros do pitching-wise.
0: If I'm the Angels, I move Joe Adell in a lot more in right field. If you execute that fastball on the outside, he's going to try to bloop it in there.
1: Next pitch, and that caught the outside part of the plate. Called strike, 2-2.
0: Yeah, Altuve's always been a dead pull guy. And he's quick inside. As much as he dives towards that outside part of the plate, a lot of times when you get a guy that dives, they would have trouble with the inside fastball, not Altuve.
1: Here's the 2-2 on Altuve, and he waves and misses that one. Struck him out. A slider will end the inning. Zephyr John ends up striking out the side, although there were a couple of walks sandwiched in there. And they had some traffic on the bases, but they failed to score. Seventh inning stretch time coming up. We are tied up at 3 on Angels Radio, also available on the Angels Radio app.
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0: Looking O'Happy will be the first batter up for the Angels. And the first pitch, he was taking that one. So a pitching change here for the Astros. And here's the next pitch. There's a line shot into center field. It's right at Myers there. And that'll be out number one. Daniel De Los Santos is the new pitcher. So he takes over for Arrigetti. And we'll give you his numbers in just a moment. He went six innings for them tonight. And he gave up four hits. Angels scored three runs. The runs were all earned. Here's the pitch, and this is Neto popping one up foul behind the plate. Price, the catcher, is going to run out of room. First throw back behind home, out of play. Arrigetti in the walk total tonight. He issued four. He had seven strikeouts. Hit a batter and also threw a wild pitch.
1: Angels had some opportunities, couldn't cash them in.
0: Here's the next one from De Los Santos. That's a pitch in there on Neto for a strike.
1: De Los Santos, his last 13 games, 14 innings pitches, allowed one earned run. 0.64 ERA in his last 13.
0: This is his 26th appearance overall this season. And there's a pitch that's taken for a ball. One ball, two strikes. And Neto asked for time just when De Los Santos was on the verge of releasing that pitch. He was able to stop his delivery. Here's the next one Neto takes, and that is going to be called
2: a ball.
0: A ball, and it's being challenged.
1: What did he say? The pitchers challenge this?
0: I thought he said pitchers challenge.
2: And it confirmed.
0: Will be a ball.
2: One challenge remaining.
1: Yeah, you don't see a pitcher challenge much at all, and there's a reason for it, because after you deliver the pitch, being a right-hander, he's falling towards that first base side. Lefties fall towards the third base side. You have a direct view towards home plate.
0: So it's a 2-2 count here on Neto and the pitch. He fouls that one back right behind the plate.
1: Astros bullpen has struggled this year. They come in with a 4.98 ERA, 27th in the majors. They've allowed the second most home runs, 40 home runs.
0: Here's the pitch, and this is lifted in the air. This ball's hit well out in the left center field. It's deep out there, and that ball's out of here. That's a home run. Neto connects. That puts the Angels back on top in this ball game. Zach Neto with the go-ahead homer, is 13th home run of the year, and the Angels lead it 4-3.
1: Zach Neto gets a slider. Where's it at? Center cut, and just waits for it to arrive. Towering drive over the left center field wall. And for Zach Neto, home run number 13 on the season. He hit one yesterday in that game against the Dodgers, a three-run blast. This is a big one. Gives the Angels that 4-3 lead.
0: Batter now is Mike Trout. First pitch on the Angels center fielder, and that one is a strike on Trout. .395 to tail the tape on Neto's 13th homer of the year. Trout takes the next pitch, and that pitch evens up the count. It's 1-1.
1: And the Angels have Sam Bachman getting loose in the bullpen.
0: Here's the pitch. And that's in there for a called strike. Netto's had three home runs already this month of June. There's Trout fouling one off on the right side. Back to the seats, out of play.
1: Oh, we got a chance to look at it again on our monitor. Boy, this is a hanging slider. That's what you're supposed to do with those.
0: Here's the next pitch. Trout chops one foul over on the first base side. The call to the bullpen by the Astros, presented by Yakult Probiotic Drink. Angels batting here in the bottom of the seventh, have the lead back in the ballgame, 4-3, the bottom of the seventh. Being brought to you as well by StubHub. Here's the next pitch on Trout, and he chases that one and misses that pitch. A slider gets him swinging, struck him out. So Trout's troubles at the plate continue now. He's in a 0-for-20 slump. Second out in the inning. Meckler will be the next batter. Wade Meckler has gone 0-for-3. First pitch, and he lines that one down the right side, but that's going to drop foul.
1: Yeah, Trout's average now at 223.
0: Here's the pitch on its way, and there's a pitch right there that evens up the count. One ball, one strike. Here's the next pitch. That's a swing and a miss. So it's 1-2 on Meckler.
1: Good change up there.
0: One thing about Meckler, when he gets set in the batter's box, and he's a left-handed hitter, he is about as still as you can humanly be in that box. Yeah, he's like a statue waiting on the pitch. Here it comes, and that's a pitch there. He takes high and away.
1: Yeah, I remember back in my playing days, Paul Molitor was that way. He did not move, and you felt like he didn't move until the ball was about 5 inches from home plate, yeah. And then he just unleashed. The Hall of Famer.
0: Next pitch, and that's fouled off on the left side, back and out of play.
1: His hands were so quick.
0: You see some guys in the batter's box, they're as fidgety as
1: yes.
0: can be, and they just can't keep still.
1: Jacob Wilson comes to mind.
0: Oh, yeah.
1: You've got everything moving.
0: Here's the next pitch, and that one is a pitch that misses, and the count's full. It's 3 balls and 2 strikes.
1: Yeah, most hitters like a little rhythm going. They like to swing the bat or just move their hands back and forth.
0: Here's the delivery, and that's bounced foul. Angels will take some sort of a lead into the eighth inning. Up by one right now.
1: And it looks like Sam Bachman will be coming in for the eighth.
0: Zephyr John is the pitcher of record right now. On the pitch, that's a little flare. It's going to drop into right center for a hit. Meckler gets his first hit of the night. And he gets a two-out single here. Batter will be Joe Adell.
1: Yeah, good at bat. This fastball is inner third, and it does get off the barrel more towards the label and just fights it off. As our buddy Tim Salmon says, good hitters get jammed.
0: Yeah. Heard him say that in the past.
1: In our fish talk.
0: Time was called by the home plate umpire. I'm kind of filling in for Tim Salmon on the Angels pre and post telecast.
1: Yeah.
0: This homestand.
1: Tim Salmon's floating on a lake somewhere right now.
0: 1 ball, no strikes.
1: Oh,
2: Altuve, the second baseman, not too far away from the bag where he's positioned. There's a lot of daylight on the right side of the infield. There's a pickoff toss, and Mechler dives back to the bag.
1: Mechler's got two bags this season, and he just kept creeping off, getting farther and farther away. Finally, De Los Santos checks in over there. And it's Jose Siri now.
2: Yeah, he's pinch running.
1: Yeah.
2: Here's the pitch. And that's a pitch that is in there for a called strike. So look for Siri to stay in the ball game and take over for Mechler as well in the outfield in left field.
1: Yeah, boy, Siri has a big lead.
2: Not going to pitch. This is lined into center field, but Myers is there, waits on it, and makes the grab, and the inning is over. Angels do get the go-ahead run, though, on the one-out solo homer by Neto. It's 13th of the year. We get ready to head to the eighth inning. It's 4-3 Angels on Angels Radio, also available on the Angels Radio app.
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0: Twins make a pitching change. Sam Bachman will take over for Ryan Zephyrjohn. And Jose Siri, who came in a pinch run for Wade Meckler, will take over as the Angels' left fielder. So the batter is Bryce Matthews, and this is his first time up tonight. He came in as a pinch runner back in the top of the sixth inning, and the first pitch from Bachman in there for a called strike. Matthews is hitting just 199, and he swings and misses that pitch, and he's quickly in the hole. It's now no balls and two strikes.
1: Last half inning was the seventh inning stretch presented by JMG Security Systems.
0: Matthews, four home runs so far this season. Next delivery, the two-strike pitch, and that's a pitch that misses. 1-2 is the count. Matthews, former first-round pick of the Astros back in 2023. Chops a ball near the mound, fielded there by Bachman. He underhands the toss over to Mancini, the first baseman, and that'll be out number one. Cam Smith, the next hitter.
1: Well, you look at Sam Bachman's last 13 appearances. Covering 15 innings, has allowed one earned run. He has been really good.
0: Here's the pitch, and that's a chase and a miss.
1: And I keep waiting for him to come in the ninth inning. I think that's coming.
0: You've been saying that for a while now.
1: I have. Well, the stuff just tells you he's at least looks like he should get a shot at it.
0: So the way it's shaping up here, you kind of figure the Angels are going to give Kirby Yates a chance to close it if the Angels do have a lead going to the top of the ninth inning tonight.
1: Yep.
0: One ball, one strike is the count. Bachman is tied for sixth in the American League right now in holds. And those are when pitchers come into a game with their club leading.
1: Yep.
0: And it's
1: when they lead
0: at any point in the ball game. The ninth inning, it could be, could have a lead in the fourth inning.
1: Yeah, and they when they leave, if they are still ahead, that
0: right.
1: is a hold.
0: That's a hold. You get credit for a hold. Here's the next pitch, and that is a chase and a miss on a two-strike delivery, and Cam Smith is polished off there. Boy, he was way late on the swing on that one.
1: Yeah, two pitches before was a fastball at 99, and talk so much about it. It is difficult for hitters to cover both of those. And his slider is a power slider. Sharp, late breaking.
0: So this is Jake Myers at the plate. And the first one was up and in. It nearly hit him.
1: Actually, the Astros are going to take a peek at this. See if it did hit him. And they are not going to challenge.
0: Yep. So the second time Myers has batted, he was a pinch hitter back in the top of the sixth inning and flied out. Two outs, no one on. Angels have a 4-3 lead here in the eighth. Next pitch, and that's taken ball two. Let's pause for station identification on Angels Radio, also available on the Angels Radio app.
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0: Next delivery, and that's outside. 3-0 the count. Terry Smith along with Mark Langston, and our producer-engineer for Monday Night Baseball is Jorge Sevilla. Here's the delivery, and that's a four-pitch walk. For whatever reason, Bachman just couldn't throw a strike there in that matchup against Myers. So they have the tying runner on with two outs. And now stepping up to the plate will be Colin Price, who's had a 1-for-3 night. a double and two strikeouts.
1: You talked about their everyday catcher, Yainer Diaz, on the IL. Christian Vasquez has been getting the bulk of the playing time behind home plate.
0: Yep. Veteran catcher.
1: Yep.
0: Oh, and one is the count here on Price. Here's the pitch. He takes one, and that's right in there. So now it looks like Bachman's zeroed back in. Way in front, 0-2 here on the catcher Price, a rookie. He is backing out of the box, time called. Next pitch, and he grounds one sharply. Nice stop there by Guzman, who hasn't really had too much action at third base, and he fires the second, and they get the out there on Myers on the fielder's choice. Real nice play. Guzman stopped that one on his knees as he was playing pretty tight to the line over there at third base. The inning is over. The top of the eighth presented by Nike. We'll go to the bottom of the eighth with the Angels holding on to a 4-3 lead on Angels Radio. Also available on the Angels Radio app.
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0: about it after game one loss. They did more of it in game two. I think last night was what they are in a perfect world in terms of the offense, the flow, how they want it to go, being able to have the right blend of getting the ball to Wemby, but then also spacing the floor enough where the guards can do special things off the dribble, beating guys when they have good matchups and being able to get to the rim or get to the foul line. So I thought Castle and Harper coming out early on and getting downhill, especially attacking Jalen Brunson, that set a tone for the Spurs offense, and that allowed them to get the Knicks in early foul trouble. And when you start talking about Jalen Brunson and Mikal Bridges and Landry Shamet having four or five fouls, then all of a sudden it ends up being advantage Spurs in terms of the guards being force multipliers and being able to not only score but set other guys up, namely Wemby, to do what they do best.
1: Yeah, they were distributing really well last night. They had, I believe, averaging like 14 assists over the first two games, 28 last night. So
0: 28 on 39 made field goals.
1: There you go. You had, I think, six Spurs that scored in double figures last night, too. So they found their rhythm in a way that we did not really see in the first two games.
2: But it all starts early, and it all starts getting Wemby the ball inside. And that sets the tone for the rest of the game because you have to guard him around there. You could lag off of him at times, even though he's a good jump shooter. I think the number of three-pointers going down game by game for Wemby is a plus if you're a Spurs fan. You want him to take as many shots near the basket as possible. And even if
0: less than five. That's where I'm at with Wemby.
1: Less than five?
0: Less than five threes.
2: Okay, so let's talk about those ideal four threes, okay? Four field goal, three-point attempts, excuse me. I believe so many of them are just for him to catch his breath. Because if you think about getting the ball outside the three-point line and just shooting it up, and he's a great shooter, it's less wear and tear on the body than having to go through basically what is defensive line, offensive line drills that Karl Anthony Towns is running with him outside the field. No, that's what it is. I mean, if you just think about it, because Karl Anthony Towns, who did not play well for Karl Anthony Towns last night, to his credit, what he's doing is as soon as Wemby crosses the timeline, he's basically putting his hands up like he's an offensive lineman. And he's saying, you're going to have to get by me to get to the quarterback. The quarterback happens to be the rim. That's where Wemby has to go. I'm the guy who should be talking about the defensive line drills here, not the guy who played 11 years in the NFL and winning a Super Bowl.
0: You're not wrong,
2: but I happen
0: though.
2: To
0: You're
2: be right
0: wrong,
2: about
0: though.
2: This. I know you believe I'm right. And so what the only issue I have with the Spurs, off-ball screens for Wemby, not to get the ball, to get to the basket. The key is getting, now you're going to get the ball once you get there, but you got to get him to the basket easier than you got him to the basket last night. And part of that is controlling the dribble, maybe dribbling a little bit too much with Fox, Harper, or Castle up top, because you need to get Wemby some space to get to the quarterback, a.k.a. the rim. And that has been the Knicks' game plan, and they've done a really good job at it, just bumping him. And what Wemby did was something last night. He did one thing that I said he should do and one thing that CeCe said he should do. I said get to the rim. He did. The thing that CeCe, you said is you got to tag on the screens. He made contact on the screens, which is important to get to the pick and roll or to the basket.
0: He did it more when it comes to the pick and roll.
2: You can't just slip every time.
0: He still slips a little too much for my liking, but he did it more. Like progressively with each game, he's setting hard screens more often. But to your point, sometimes he's got to have screeners for him.
2: Just to get there.
0: Just to get to his spots on the court. But I think the other thing when it comes to Wemby and whether or not he's hanging out at the three-point line versus that foul line and below, if Wemby is gassed and he's settling for jump shots, I thought that what Mitch Johnson did in game three was a nice adjustment. Going with the all-guard lineup in the fourth quarter, that having Vassell, Castle, Fox, and Harper on the court all at the same time, I thought that was a nice change of pace. Because on certain offensive sets, you would see Wemby flare out to the corner. Then all of a sudden, the set is opened up, and they could hunt the best matchup when it comes to the guard being able to break down the defender off the dribble. And most of the time, they were looking for Jalen Brunson, if we're keeping it a buck. It wasn't always Brunson, but most of the time, they were trying to find that matchup. But either way, they would open up the set, and then they would let those guards get downhill because there was so much space. And so I think on the possessions where Wemby wants to take a bit of a break because he's gassed on offense, going to that formation is a chance for him to get rest while he's still on the court.
2: Smalls, you have been a super fan of Wemby. Mm-hmm. Do you still feel that way after three games in the NBA Finals where, you know, the first couple of games he didn't play that as well for him. Last night he was

0: awesome for him. Second quarter withstanding, they were not good in the second quarter. Neither was he. There are many people that are trying to turn on him because he did the basically palming Jalen Brunson's head and throwing him to the ground, which definitively was a dirty play.
1: Yeah.
0: And he should have been called for a flagrant. And he wasn't. And he showed you he'll do anything to win, whether you like it or not. Same as Josh Hart, will do anything to win. Mm-hmm. You kind of want that in the NBA Finals from those guys. I'm sure if we watch your Super Bowl tape, CC, we would see a couple of things and be like, wait, what are you doing there? Because it's the damn Super Bowl. Do whatever it takes.
2: But hold on. Yeah. Hold on. I want to say something about that because you're absolutely right. I had a defensive line coach, Casey Rogers. Casey Rogers always said, sometimes you got to sacrifice the play to prove a point.
1: Hmm.
2: And it felt like early on, there were several instances where the Spurs were willing to sacrifice a play to prove a point, that they weren't going to be pushed around, that they weren't going to be intimidated in Madison Square Garden in front of the star-studded crowd where you got the President of the United States in attendance. They weren't going to cower to the environment, and they weren't going to cower to the circumstances of being down 0-2 and losing your first two games in the NBA Finals at home. Because mm-hmm. a lot of teams would fold. If this was Kenny Atkinson's Cleveland Cavaliers, they'd fold.
1: No, statistically, they won.
0: Oh, they
2: that's
0: won.
2: A good point. That's a good point. Parade, analytically speaking. Yeah. But in real life, they'd fold. That was not the San Antonio Spurs. Last night revealed the sports character of the young men in that Spurs locker room. And you wouldn't expect that a group led by the 22-year-old Victor Wembanyama, the 21-year-old Stephon Castle, and the 20-year-old Dylan Harper would be capable of that type of performance. Last night, Smalls, that was the first game that the San Antonio Spurs played in these playoffs where they didn't have double-digit turnovers. The first game was when they were up against it in Madison Square Garden, down 0-2, versus a Knicks team that had won 13 straight. They were able to protect the ball. They were able to dictate the terms of engagement. And they were able to withstand the wave of the Knicks and that emotion that we saw in MSG in that second quarter. I'm telling you, to go up by double digits, everything rolling right for you, and then to get outscored by 42-24 in the second quarter, that is a shock to the system. And for that group to bounce back in the third quarter and then continue to sustain in the fourth quarter and close that game out, even after Brunson and OG Anunoby make some impossible shots, that was impressive to me.
1: Super impressive. And I'm glad you brought up their age, because when you talk about that core of Dylan Harper, Steph Castle, and Wemby, he's the elder statesman at 22 years old out of that group. And they all stepped up in a big way last night. But Wemby talked about it. He said, our lack of experience is a positive for us because we don't view the impossible as impossible. And I think you saw that on display last night. But to your question, Ev, on whether I still love him, I love him even more. I love him even more. Because what have we learned about Wemby so far in his young career? That he wants to be great. He wants to be one of the all-time greats. And when his back is against the wall, on the biggest stage, in the biggest arena, he stepped up in a big way. He's like, I don't care what it takes. I'm fed up with losing. I've been saying it for the first two games. As long as we play our game, we'll be able to bounce back. He kept saying that there was no panic in that room, and he showed it last night. Now, am I justifying a dirty play? Am I justifying that isolated moment on Jalen Brunson? I'm not. But I do appreciate the sentiment behind it, that we are going to play desperate, and it's up to me to set the tone.
0: So you're sitting there last night. You're watching the game on ABC. You're listening to the game on ESPN Radio, presented by Gusto. And you see that. And you have a smile on your face. You're like, well, okay, I know it's
1: I thought I was going to get called. It didn't.
0: Right. But you're like, I know it's not necessarily the cleanest of plays, but like, oh, yeah, yeah. That's
1: you're not going to mess with him.
0: Yeah.
1: You're not going to mess with him. And so many times in sports, we see teams, especially young teams, especially teams that don't know the cadence of the marathon of a postseason, just tap out in a way because they're out of gas. And this group, a lot of people thought they were out of gas.
2: Yeah, I texted in the group chat last night.
1: Yeah, you did.
2: I thought
1: Wemby
2: was out of gas.
1: That's right.
2: I thought it was over with.
1: And so you know what he did? Okay, I might be out of gas, but guess what? I still can summon enough to mess with you. I can still summon enough.
0: You go electric or gas, doesn't matter.
1: So this is like a totally off-subject thing, but if the Spurs go on to win the series, it's relevant here. I love weird sports memorabilia. I want the sketch that Wemby had from the park. this viral moment. We'll talk about it in all the small things later. A Victor Wembanyama spotted at Gramercy Park here in New York City doodling a sketch of a statue. He goes out after enjoying a little time in the park on a beautiful day in New York City and has that performance to save his team's season. If they go on to win the NBA Finals, I want the sketch. I don't have the funds. Someone's going to have to flow me some cash. But think about where that sketch could be placed in all-time sports memorabilia. But that's another reason why I love him. What is he doing before the biggest game of his life? He's sketching in a park.
2: He ain't doing what James Harden would be doing.
1: He's sketching in a park.
2: I don't know why. I don't know why in my mind I have this image of Wemby with a canvas. And he's got a beret on.
1: Totally.
2: With an espresso and a croissant. Doing a sketch.
1: Striped shirt. Just enjoying life.
0: Throwing Jalen Brunson in the ground.
2: He's got a canvas on an easel. Correct. With a beret. He's got his croissant and his espresso.
1: Just relaxing.
0: The three of us have no issue with what happened with Wemby last night. In fact, I think
2: meanwhile,
0: we kind of like
2: rings.
0: It. Do you have an issue with it? When he took Jalen Brunson, kind of palmed him by the hand, by the head and threw him to the ground. 888-SAY-ESPN, 888-729-3776 is your telephone number to join the show. Plus, we know that Mike Brown, head coach of the New York Knicks, had an issue with a lot in that second half. We will get to that coming up. 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
19: Oh, now we got a series, boys and girls. The San Antonio Spurs win Game 3 of the NBA Finals against the New York Knicks. So what now for Game 4? All that and so much fun. 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With me, Freddie Coleman and Harry Douglas. 3 p.m. Eastern Time on the mighty ESPN Radio, the ESPN app, and ESPN+.

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2: Yes, I'm a agitated Knick fan this morning who got 2.5 hours of sleep. They're going to make sure that they don't do anything for him to get ejected.
3: But hold on, Nuno. Why are you getting mad at the refs and not getting mad at the other Knicks for not having Jalen Brunson's back?
2: Well, because we go back to what happened earlier in the game, right? They ended up calling a technical against Josh Hart with the little whatever it was with Luke Kornet, right?
4: Well, he kicked him.
2: He moved him out of the way. Like,
3: he moved him out of the way.
4: What? Wemby definitively should have been called for flagrance. So should Josh Hart. I love Josh Hart.
3: He politely moved him out of the way.
4: With his feet. 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Brian Windhorst will join us in studio. Hoop Collective podcast. They have a big event tonight, so we will talk to Windy about last night, game number 3 of the NBA Finals, and we will talk to you now at 888-SAY-ESPN, 888-729-3776. Any issue at all with what Wemby did to Jalen Brunson, kind of pushing him to the ground and setting that tone for the game last night? 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
5: Good morning. Hey, listen, I am a longtime listener to y'all. You can go back on the podcast. I talked to y'all on the very first night of Victor Wembanyama's career. Mm. Talked to y'all the next morning. Evan, I've never been more disgusted by your take this morning. Let me start with 2013, where Chris Bosh fouled and tackled Manu Ginobili at the three-point line.
4: What did I say? You're in San Antonio. All I'm doing is supporting them. Oh, stop with that. Stop with that. Chris Bosh had an unbelievable rebound, and Chris Bosh is one of the greatest guys to ever play sports. He's awesome. How dare you? How dare you go after Chris Bosh on our show?
5: I digress.
4: Yes, you did.
5: I digress. Nuno, I'm sorry the Knicks didn't win a one-game playoff, and I'm really sorry that there aren't already, you know, lists of people who and names of streets, but it's a four-game series, and I'm sorry that celebrity and the greatest day in sports was ruined, but the refs didn't give that game away. And Chris Bosh fouled.
4: No, you're not going to do this slip in, Alex, as if we're not listening there at the end. Will you stop with that? And that is in reference to CC's Power Rankings, brought to us by SoFi. After 6:30 a.m. Eastern, you can go back on the podcast as well. He's bringing up the 2013 NBA Finals there. But there is a theme here, guys. Like, the Knicks never lose. The Knicks are unbelievable. They won 13 games in a row. Is there too much complaining about the officials from the Knicks and Knicks fans today, considering this is the first time they lost in months? Literally months.
6: They haven't lost since April 23rd.
4: So should they just be taking it and going on to game 4 here? Just, hey, we got outplayed one night in 2 months. Move on to the next one? No?
6: I mean, you watch what Wemby did to Brunson. There's no call. That feels like the catalyst for the rest of the game and the main touch point of their ire this morning. I can understand that. Also, let's be realistic here. Nuno, I hate to do this too, but you can back me up on this. Knicks fans are uncomfortable in the place of good. They have been tortured for a long time. So to go on this unbelievable postseason run where at points in this season, you didn't know if this group was capable of this, when you're sweeping postseason series, when you go up 2-0 in the finals and both those games are on the road, you haven't lost since April 23rd. While Knicks fans, part of them is reveling in this, there's that little voice in the back of their head like, uh-oh. It's still the Knicks.
4: Fair.
6: Things could go left. Mm. And then you see certain things not being called last night. You're seeing a disparity in free throws. If you're a Knicks fan, that little voice in the back of your head starts to get louder.
4: That's a better example.
3: If you're a Knicks fan, you also paid thousands upon thousands of dollars to be in the building last night.
6: I can't even imagine.
4: But what you just said is the most logical explanation of it. It's less about last night than it is about the last 30 years of Knicks basketball.
6: No, it's a compilation.
4: I think that's very fair. Dennis in Delaware watching on ESPNU. Morning, Dallas. Dallas? Dennis. Let's go by Dennis in Delaware. Sorry.
6: Dallas.
7: Yeah, Dennis from Delaware. Thanks for taking my call. Long time Knicks fan. Grew up in Queens. I'm actually retired
0: police officer in New York City. But the Knicks were definitely uncomfortable with all this starstruck last night, you know, with Trump there and Bob Kraft and Larry David and Jeter, Eli, Bill Bradley. The Knicks were a blue-collar team, and they came out flat. To me, you know, Wemby was the, you know, he was the global superstar last night on the biggest stage. And, you know, it'll never be Jalen Brunson or Towns. They're not the face of the NBA. But it just seemed to me that the Knicks were very uncomfortable with all the celebrity stuff. I think in game four, you know, if it's more, we have to concentrate more about the game than, you know, the Cardi B halftime show, which Charles Barkley is the only person who could get away with that comment. It was pretty funny.
1: We can't, so don't say it, please. Don't say it. Thank you for the call. We cannot, and you happen to be right. Charles can. Anyway, do you think the pomp and circumstance around the game last night impacted the Knicks?
6: I don't think the pomp and circumstance did, because Knicks fans, or Knicks games at the Garden, are filled with celebrity fans. They've been traveling. Stiller, Fat Joe, Chalamet, they've been on the road. I don't think it's the celebrity that might have disrupted them. I think the entire flow of the game, particularly pregame, was disrupted.
7: Bingo.
6: Because the president was there. POTUS was there. So there was no watch parties outside MSG. I was trying to get uptown to a watch party. There, the whole huge chunks of Midtown were shut down. If you read about it, the Spurs were staying pretty close to the arena. It took them 30 minutes to get there because of all the road closures. There was just a different energy in the air and a different energy in the flow of the pregame because of the heightened security because of who was in attendance last night.
7: Yeah, we had Chris Jenkins, who was on Villanova's team, and he was describing one time being in New York City playing at the Garden in the Big East tournament, and he said it was gridlocked in Manhattan, and they had to get out of from their team bus and walk to the arena for 20 minutes.
6: Yeah.
7: I mean, here's the thing that you have to know. Athletes are creatures of habit. So anything to disrupt their routine pregame could potentially have an adverse effect on their performance in said game. Now, listen, both the Spurs and the Knicks had to deal with it, but it's a true road game for the Spurs. So the routine is going to be more thrown off for the New York Knicks because this is them at home.
6: Mm-hmm.
7: And the fact that you had so many moving parts, so many logistics, so many gymnastics pregame with how tight security was, Secret Service being on the premises, I do think that that could have a potential impact. And when we think about, you know, the president being in attendance and who invited the president to come to the game, this could be one of the few times that James Dolan has a self-inflicting wound for his team, interrupting the momentum with something that was, quite frankly, unnecessary.
1: Coming up, Windy. Brian Windhorst joins us next. 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
9: 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Off the rim, no good. Rebound, Bosh, 7 seconds. Trey Allen, a three for the corner. It's good! Allen, a three!
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4: 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And joining us now, in studio, Hoop Collective Podcast, ESPN, NBA analyst and reporter, it is the great Brian Windhorst. And you know what? We thought last night was a big night. Not as big as tonight.
5: Oh, yeah.
4: The Hoop Collective live at the Gotham Comedy Club here in New York City, open to the public. 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
6: You can try, but
4: Gotham Comedy Club. What a humble brag. You can try. And Wendy is the least braggadocious person ever.
6: If you want fun at 7:30 on a Tuesday night, we're here for you. Nothing says headliner like 7:30 on Tuesday.
4: It's you three. It's you, Ben
5: McMahon,
4: and Bonsai.
5: It's a between two finals game.
6: And special guests.
4: Special guests.
6: Yes. Yeah, we'll see. We'll see who shows up.
4: We'll see who shows up. Confident in that. Yeah. GothamComedyClub.com for more information on that. All right, Wendy, why did the Spurs win last night?
6: I think two reasons. First off, they came out with great mindset. They definitely went back to basics. Wembanyama had great energy. I mean, just watching him very closely over the last two rounds, I don't want to totally paint him with this brush, but basically you can tell, I think, in the first 2 minutes of the game about whether it's a good Wemby energy game or not. Mm. And normally you don't say that about star players, because normally superstar players ease into games. They want their teammates to do it, and then they put on the capes late in the game. Mm. Wembanyama, I feel, is different. And I definitely feel like you could feel the 2 days rest because he had three dunks. Look, he had one dunk in the first two games. He had three dunks in the first

0: Shea Gildas Alexander. It happened to Ant Edwards. And Brunson is going to have, I'm never going to, of course, say he can't do it. You say Brunson can't do something, you end up looking like a fool. But him being highly successful in this series is going to be harder because of what the Spurs have defensively. He's shooting 37%, and he's got as many assists as turnovers in this series. And so down the stretch of this game, that share the ball offense that led to their 13-game win streak evaporated, and it made it easier for the Spurs to guard them, and it made it harder for them to score. Those two things were the big overriding factors, I think.
1: Wendy, one of the interesting adjustments that I thought Mitch Johnson made was down the stretch in the fourth quarter, he majored in a four-guard lineup with Wimby.
0: That's right.
1: And you would think that the Knicks would hammer the Spurs on the boards, but the Spurs only got out-rebounded by one rebound in that fourth quarter. I'm curious to know, is that something that you think is sustainable in terms of that lineup being able to attack the Knicks offensively and then not being able to be out-rebounded by the Knicks by a great disparity?
0: It shouldn't be. You know, and that in game two, the Knicks killed the Spurs with offensive rebounds. You know, the Pat Riley, you know, if I think in the second half alone in game two, the Knicks had three different times where they got an offensive rebound and hit a three-pointer. That is a backbreaker. And I remember thinking as I was watching that, Pat Riley, no rebounds, no rings. I mean, you know, it's a basic thing, but it is so true. Well, that's why I thought Dylan Harper was so great yesterday. He had nine rebounds. And, you know, if you watch Dylan Harper in this series, you see what he's known for, his reckless abandon, the way he gets the ball and just flies to the rim and doesn't care. I knew that about him. I did not know until I really watched him closely in this round and the last round how great of a rebounder he is. He crashes so hard. And really, that was the thing with Towns that's disappointing, is that Towns, you know, the alignment that they had out there was Harper, Fox, Castle, who's obviously a beast, but, you know, not a center, and Vassell. That is a small lineup, and Towns was out there. Towns and Anunoby were out there, and they were not getting the ball. I mean, Anunoby had 28 points on 13 shots. He had three dunks and three threes, I think. He couldn't get the ball. Towns couldn't get the ball. I mean, Jalen was trying to do it. And, like, I do not want to say anything negative about that. It's just against the Spurs, that's not a winning strategy, I just don't think. I mean, he's going to have trouble against their size. And he had the ball stuck in his hand too much last night, bottom line.
2: Wendy, one of the big storylines heading out on Game 3 is obviously the officiating. Mike Brown was complaining about it last night. Do you have any issues with the way the game was officiated last night?
0: Obviously, this is a very physical series. Both teams are playing very – the Spurs play physical. You know, for all the talk about how the Thunder are a very physical team, the Spurs play roughly the same way. And what happened in this game was the officials were letting the physical play happen, and then there was just a point in the – I mean, Mike Breen even at one point said on the broadcast they need to start calling more fouls because it was, you know, getting – obviously, Wembanyama got away with a cheap shot, dirty play on Brunson. No doubt about it. They missed it. Bad, no good, should have been called for definitely an offensive foul, if not worse. And that play is obviously going to be ringing in the Knicks fans' heads today. But the Knicks were also being very physical. And then there was a moment in the second half where they just started calling fouls. And that, I think, is what is frustrating. And when the reason the free throw shooting is so has so much disparity, because the fouls were relatively even. I don't have the box score in front of me, but I don't think the fouls were out of whack.
1: No. The Knicks had two more fouls than the Spurs.
0: The free throws were out of whack because the Knicks got into the bonus both early in the third and early in the fourth quarters. And then those fouls started becoming free throws. And so now I know Mike Brown for over 20 years. I have covered him at times when he has made a – like they go in the back and they have a discussion. And they say, are we going to make the officiating a story or not? Because there's been other times where Mike Brown has come out in the playoff game and said, or, you know, LeBron got hammered in the head 12 times and only went the line twice. And he said, I remember vividly him saying, we're a no-excuse team. We don't believe in blaming the officials or whatever. And then other times when he's downshifted and then gone the officials. So my guess is that they had a discussion. I don't know this for sure. I want to be clear. But my guess is that there was a discussion last night. Do we go after officiating at this moment? And I suspect that the reason that they did was because they know how important that's going to be going forward in the series. Mm-hmm. Not only for them, but also for Brunson. They need Brunson to get the calls to get to the foul line because I don't know if he's going to ever be able to be efficient shooting against this team.
3: We're talking with Brian Windhorst, ESPN NBA reporter, Insider Hoop Collective podcast. They have their event tonight with the Timbs, Ban McMahon, and Bontemps. Windy, last night,

0: The Wemby play, pushing Jalen Brunson to the ground, told you what about Wemby?
1: I already kind of know this. For as polished as he is and as how much he impresses us with the with his mind and everything, he has a childish streak in him. And I'm like, on this play here, Jalen steps back to him and says, "Why did you do that? Blankety blank." And he laughs at him. You know, he shoved him in the head. You know, he mushed him. And, you know, I don't really want to make this a huge talking point, but he's already got two flagrant foul points in the postseason. Had he been called for a flagrant foul there, he would have had three, and he'd been on the verge of a suspension. So, you know,
0: is there any chance they give it to him after the
1: You know, I asked people last night, and they were just like, I don't think so. I mean, that's what happened with Draymond Green. Like, the thing that happened with Draymond Green, you know, he was not suspended for that hit.
0: No, the accumulation.
1: I know that you'll never convince anybody ever in the world that he was not suspended for that. They awarded him a post-game flagrant foul, and that flagrant foul triggered the four-point thing. No, I do not expect that to happen. But obviously, it's no, you know. But there's moments where Victor loses it a little bit, and
0: is that a bad thing?
1: I mean, I don't want him pushing the star player of the Knicks into the ground like that. No, that's a dirty play. But I was more reacting to the fact that he laughed at him like that. Mm. You know. Mm. It's part of, you know, Victor talks trash, you know. Shumpert was telling me last night, like, Victor watches NBA Today because after his press conference, he saw Shumpert. Let me just say what happened with him on Shumpert yesterday. Mm-hmm. We did our NBA Today show. He was dressed in a gorgeous green and black ensemble. He got into the arena. I know because I went in with him past the Secret Service. And then I saw him at the game time, and he's wearing a head-to-toe bright orange Walt Frazier slash...
2: We saw him on the baseline.
1: It was like Walt Frazier and Spike Lee designed a suit together, and Shump was wearing it. And Wemby saw Shump wearing that and had something to say to him. I think it was quasi-playful. I mean, Shump telling the story. But Victor talks trash. And so there's a bit of a streak in his game like that. But look, I don't care what anything. You can't shove. First off, if I were the Knicks, I would be sending clips to the league about how Victor does screens. He shoves the guard on every screen. Like, not only is a push-off, but like downward pressure shoves him to the ground. And like, that's what's driving the Knicks crazy. They're like, wait a minute. You know, they're going to the foul line and every screen Victor is shoving off. Like, and this is the nature of a playoff. First off, if there's somebody bitching about the officiating, you now know it's a series. Mm. Because now we're into it. And so now we've got a series in every regard.
2: Mm-hmm. Wemby has played more minutes than anybody in this series. He's averaging 39 minutes per game. One of the conversations around him in these playoffs, especially conference finals and NBA finals, is his energy level.
1: Yes,
2: what
1: for
2: version
1: sure.
2: of him do you expect to see in game four after what we got last
1: first
2: night?
1: First off, I felt the 2 days off absolutely made a difference in the way he looked. Secondly, he did something he almost never does, at least in the playoffs. He played the whole fourth quarter last night. And I think the reason he was able to do that is because there was three stoppages for reviews, all of which were successful.
2: A couple fouls, yeah.
1: So those were all double timeouts. I mean, I think the fourth quarter last night took like 45 or 50 minutes in real time. Mm-hmm. And all the fouls. He got to rest during the game. Now, this is the last game in the series between 3 and 4 here where there's only 1 day off. After that, it's all travel. It's all 2 days off. So, the energy level he was expending in the first half, even at the end of the first half, after that, I thought he was slowing down at the end of the first half.
2: He was, yeah.
1: So, yes, I think that's absolutely something to watch, and I absolutely think that's the Knicks better take advantage of the short rest. I know he's only 22 years old, but he can only do so much. Mm-hmm. So I definitely think that's something to watch the rest of the series.
3: What else is something we should watch for game four?
1: They've got to recalibrate and go back to the offense that involves Karl Towns more. The ball was never in his hands. The ball's got to come out of Brunson's hands. And I don't think he was, like, ball hogging. Like, I just think it was an important game. He was trying to win it. Mm-hmm. I don't think he was like, I'm not giving that guy the ball. I think they just needed to be recalibrated. They hadn't had a game like that for weeks on end. But they got to nip that in the bud.
0: Wendy, last thing for me, non-finals, but basketball related. You're a Cleveland Browns fan. How does their acquisition of Jared Verse potentially impact the NBA offseason?
1: I want to be honest with you, Kenny. I'd never heard of Jared Verse. Okay, I don't know anything about him. Mm-hmm. But I heard he's a two-time All-Pro or All-Pro Bowler or something
2: Pro
1: like
2: Bowler.
1: That. And he's also young and he's under his rookie contract. If you look at what Jimmy Haslam and his group prioritized, multiple draft picks, young star under controlled contract.
2: Mm-hmm.
1: That has got to absolutely be the pathway for Giannis. And what I'm saying is star, not three, you know, I don't know who, the first guy I ever heard coin this phrase was Bill Simmons. He may not have invented it, but he talked about when you're trading a star, four quarters doesn't make a dollar. What that means is you have your star player, he's the dollar, you trade him, and they say, oh, here's four quarters for your star. It's not the same. The four quarters don't add up. You know, you can go through star trades in history, and you can just see that doesn't make sense. It sounds like what that trade, the Miles Garrett trade was, that was like, how were we going to go with this analogy? That was like a 50-cent piece for the dollar or, you know, whatever. Mm-hmm. Because they wanted to make sure that they came out of it, not only with draft stuff, but a player who could play for them and star for them right now who's younger and they control the contract.
2: And they got that.
1: And there's some players who fit that. Now, the Miami Heat might say, we feel that way about Tyler Hero. He's an all-star young guy. He's extension eligible, but, you know. And, you know, the Bucks might say, we feel that way about Jaylen Brown. You know, so now look, just because you want something in a trade doesn't mean you're going to get it. But I think the fact that Jimmy Haslam is going to have his fingerprints all over both transactions, and he got a guy that I am, all the Browns media is raving about this guy.
2: Good player.
1: So if you're raving about him, you're like, okay, that's, you know, but you should think about that when you go to your trade machine and you put your trade together. You think that there's going to be a guy who's going to be accomplished today. This team for this year for the Bucks that will be coming back.
0: Brian Windhorst, Hoop Collective. You'll see him on Get Up at 8 a.m. Eastern. Wemby, you'll see him on NBA Today at 3 p.m. Eastern. And we'll see him tonight at the Gotham Comedy Club. Pat Costello, I'm over it. Next.
4: 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NBA Finals Game 3. We'll talk about it with ESPN's Brian Windhorst. George Kittle joins the fun. 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
10: 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Aaron Donald's only 35. 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

0: I'm Over It with Pat the Producer.
1: I accidentally went to a Stevie Nicks cover band this weekend.
2: Awesome. Stevie, the queen.
1: I walk in. This is a lot of 55-year-olds here.
3: Your demo.
2: Exact demo, yeah.
1: Apparently people are switching from dating apps to medieval times to find dates now. And I went to the Renaissance Fair, and I feel like I got dragged for it.
4: People are going to the Renaissance Fair to date?
1: Yeah, dude.
3: At Costello.
1: Yeah, see, I was on it.
4: Any brothers at the Renaissance Fair.
5: I'm over it. I'm sick and tired and over it.
1: Get a life.
3: Yes, each and every day at this time, our producer, Pat Costello, gives us items in and around sports, entertainment, his life that he is over. Pat.
1: You know, I tried to get Hugh Jackman to come in for this segment. The actor, Hugh Jackman, in case you guys are wondering. But he couldn't do it. So instead of that, we're going to go to Nuno for his soccer second.
0: Time for Unsportsmanlike's number one soccer fan.
6: What?
0: To rant about his favorite sport.
6: Cheerleader, excited about stuff.
7: No doubt.
0: It's Nuno's soccer second.
8: Nuno, are you wearing a muscle shirt today?
0: On Unsportsmanlike.
2: Go get him.
6: What's up, guys? I'm going to share a actual good, feel-good story this morning because, you know, I'm such in a great mood. Most people have never heard of Tim Payne. Now, who is Tim Payne? He is a New Zealand defender. And why is Tim Payne now a thing going into this World Cup? Well, there's an Argentinian influencer called El Scarzo, and his goal was to find the least famous World Cup athlete and try to get him as many likes or follows on social media. So Tim, before this happened, had about 4,700 followers on social media. He is now up to like 5.4 million followers on Instagram.
2: Wow.
6: And other social media companies or platforms or whatever the heck you want to call it. I can't do this positivity. Nick Scott, Nick's ruined my day.
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1: You tried so hard.
6: I did. I tried. I'm sorry. Tim, I'm happy for you, bro, but like...
2: You've got other issues we're dealing with over here.
6: Exactly. I did feel vindicated. We'll talk about it later, about Wendy's, one of Wendy's takes earlier, so...
1: Which one?
6: I don't know. The one that proved Evan wrong.
3: You know what's funny? All three of us said the same thing, but it's only me that's wrong. Go ahead, Pat.
1: What if I became a golf caddy? I feel like I missed my window to do this, but I feel like I would have been good at it. I was watching the longest day in golf yesterday, which is where all the people try to qualify for the U.S. Open, which is always awesome to watch. And they play 36 holes, and Bill Haas had his like young son as his caddy. I'm like, I could be a caddy.
3: That seems like an awesome summer thing for you. In all seriousness, like, because I don't know what time you get out of work, but in theory, could you do 9 every afternoon as a caddy or even 18 into the early evening? And you love golf. It's great exercise. You get some sun. You interact and meet people, I'm sure. It actually sounds like a brilliant idea. Why could you not do it?
2: Yeah,
3: seriously.
2: Why do you age out of being a caddy?
3: Yeah.
6: Hold on, Pat. A couple years ago, did you not think about and did you go through the process of finding a job at a golf range?
1: I did, yes.
6: And how long did you last working there?
1: 2 days.
3: But a golf range and a caddy are two different things.
2: And why did you only last 2 days?
1: Because it was hard.
2: What was so hard about it?
1: The more physical than I anticipated it being.
3: At the range or the course?
1: It was a driving range. Physical demands...
2: Were you enduring?
1: Well, I had to pick up the golf balls. I was like driving the cart thing around and picking up the golf balls. And then you had to lift.
2: So you were sitting, driving.
1: Yes, but hold on. Then you had to lift a giant trash can and dump all the golf balls back into the machine. And it was tough. It was very taxing.
3: Okay, what about caddy?
1: Fill up a golf trash can full of golf balls and then pick it up, Michelle. And then do that for 8 hours straight.
2: I don't think I could.
1: Yeah,
3: she also never said she wanted a caddy.
2: Right.
3: You did.
1: Yeah.
3: So why can't you? Seriously.
1: I probably could.
3: Yeah. I think it sounds fun.
1: I don't know. I think if I did it, I wouldn't be very good at it. I don't think I'd have the patience.
3: Would you be more so turned off by golf if you had to caddy to watch it or play it? Like, if you think it's going to go wrong for you. In other words, would you turn on that sport that you love so much? You're hyping Nelly Korda, as you should. She won the U.S. Women's Open this weekend. Would it be a turnoff for you, playing or watching or both?
1: No, because I already hate people.
3: Oh.
1: So that's you know what? I don't think I should be a caddy. I'm actually realizing
3: we talked
1: that.
3: It through and,
7: good segment.
1: Yeah, I'm realizing that I don't think this would be good for me.
7: He's also missing out on a lot of naps if he's going to caddy every afternoon.
1: That's true.
3: All right, next one, Pat. This worked out well.
1: People can't possibly enjoy folding laundry, right? Like, I know there's some sickos out there who are like, actually, it's really relaxing and I like doing it. No, it's not fun. They're wrong. It's terrible. If I'm doing laundry, that laundry will be sitting in that basket for at least 24 hours before I even think about folding it. I am not a fold it right away person.
2: I would rather fold than wash.
1: What?
3: What?
1: Washing's the easy part.
2: Well, I don't have a washer dryer in my unit. So it is quite the undertaking for me to lug all my stuff to go wash my clothes. So I would rather fold in the comfort of my little dorm room than I would to lug it all down to wash.
3: All right, that's part's fair. Pat, do you have it in your apartment or do you have to lug it all down?
1: No, I had to go to the bottom floor.
2: See, so you have to lug it too.
3: But he's fine with the lugging.
1: That's the easy part.
2: What? No.
7: He's used to carrying golf balls.
1: That's true. I trained for this.
2: See, so someone tells me you might like to fold.
9: I do.
2: I knew it.
9: I love it.
1: Yeah, because you're a sicko.
9: I do. It's one of my guilty... It's
2: guilty pleasures is folding laundry?
9: It is. It's the instant gratification of folding laundry.
2: Right.
9: I can do the laundry. I can fold it. There is a sense of accomplishment and completion when you do it. I love it.
2: Folding
9: it. And I'm not apologizing for it.
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24: 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Bye-bye.
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3: 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I'm debating. 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
2: Ooh, puzzles.
3: Okay. you choose. You know what? One crossword puzzle, two, why did the Knicks lose your team that you rooted for as a little kid till now? Go ahead, Adam. Crossword puzzle first.
24: This Sunday night, I had one of my buddies texted me, and he's like, do you realize you're a clue in the New York Times crossword puzzle? I'm like, I don't know what you're talking about. And he sent it to me, and the surprise to me wasn't that he sent that to me or that it happened. I had no idea. But what was interesting to me was the number of people that sent that to me yesterday. I must have had 25 people text me, you're a clue in the New York Times crossword puzzle. And I don't mean it in a denigrating way, but like, I couldn't believe that many people did the New York Times crossword puzzle. I just didn't realize. I had no idea. I was getting it all day yesterday. I mean, I've always aspired to be a crossword clue. But I'm surprised. Well, I'm not surprised that you would be onto that, but the number of people that brought that up to me yesterday was incredible. In fact, I went to go get a hard copy at the Times, and apparently it wasn't in the hard copy at Times. It was just the online. Mm-hmm. I don't understand. So
2: it's in the games portion of the app, Adam.
24: It's the what?
2: It's in the games tab of the New York Times app, right there under Wordle.
24: Right, but it's not in the actual New York Times, correct?
2: Well, they do the mini and then the smaller crossword in the app, but I think the bigger one is in the print version, if I'm correct. Well, there's a variety of crossword puzzles with the Times.
24: Yeah. Well, okay, but it was quite an honor to be in this one, and I didn't realize it would generate the reaction it did, to be perfectly frank with you.
3: All right, now the Knicks. Why did they lose last night?
24: You know, they didn't shoot the ball well, number one. I think that, you know, the Spurs are a really good team. And the Spurs played their best game last night when they had to. Like, if they lost last night, it was over. You know, so I think probably as I was watching that, I'm thinking to myself, everyone, including me, like, we got so carried away with the Knicks winning 13 straight games and winning two on the road and everything going on and going back to the Garden where it would be as loud as it's been since Willis Reed walked onto the court. And we, I think, overlooked the fact that the Spurs season was completely on the line. And they're a really good team. And they came out and played like it. I think people thought this young Spurs team would wilt under that pressure and not respond the right way. But they absolutely did. And they turned it into a series and gave life to this NBA Finals.
9: Shefty, I'm going to pivot and get back to the NFL. Right now, people have really strong feelings around this dance that the Chicago Bears have done with the city of Chicago. And then, of course, the latest development is the vote to proceed with plans to move to Hammond, Indiana. At this point in the process, Shefty, what would stop the Bears from going to Hammond, Indiana?
24: You know, again, I turn to people because I'm not smart about Illinois politics and how they work. I turn to people that are smarter than me. And there was a guy last week that I turned to about this. And I said, like, is this done? Like, what? Where are we at? Like, how do we gauge this? And he texted me back. He said, it's not a bluff. There's more work to do. But barring anything very strange, it's a done deal. Illinois effed it up. The politics are unbelievable in that state. Totally dysfunctional. That's the text I got. Now,
3: Wait, just to be clear, that's the text you got. I want to make sure that people don't think those are your words, because that could come off the wrong way in terms of your reporting on that.
24: No, I said that was the text I got, but I appreciate you for buying that, because, yes, all of a sudden I would be calling Illinois politics something that I didn't. This is a text I received from somebody that I consider to be very knowledgeable. And that's the feeling. Now, what happens from there? Again, I just go back to his initial phrase of barring anything very strange, it's a done deal. So that sounds like it's absolutely on track to happening. Sounds like it's going to happen. We've all seen situations where barring anything very strange, they don't get done. But it sounds like the overwhelming probability is that the Bears are going to be moving to Indiana. That's what it sounds like right now.
2: The Indiana Bears. You got to love it.
9: Doesn't have the same ring.
2: No, definitely doesn't. Well,
24: Who would have thought that Indiana would have two NFL franchises and Illinois would have none?
2: Right. Man. The business of sports. Well, speaking of the business of sports, Adam, Tampa Bay Bucks quarterback Baker Mayfield said that contract extensions between he and the organizations are not anywhere close to what we were thinking, and that it's, quote, time to get something done long term. How far apart are these two parties, Adam?
24: Far enough apart not to be discussing a new deal as training camp gets closer. Now, look. There is negotiating, there is leverage, there's all kinds of talk. But if you look at the quarterback market right now, I think Baker Mayfield is in the last year of a deal that pays him, I don't know if it's $40 million a year or $33 million a year or something like that, but it's some sort of number like that. Daniel Jones, this offseason, agreed to a deal, a two-year, $88 million contract that could be worth up to $100 million. So somewhere between 44 and 50. And he's coming off a torn Achilles. So is he as healthy as Baker Mayfield? No. Has he been as productive as bad? No. So you would think that would be the market on Baker Mayfield, somewhere right in there, just north of there. Shouldn't be a hard deal to get done. Not close right now. And Baker says, and I believe Baker, that if the deal's not done by training camp, he's not doing the deal, which means that they would tag him after the season. But it doesn't seem right now, and these things change quick, that a deal is close.
3: Adam, if the Daniel Jones deal is a comp, and people around the league, I'm guessing, don't think that's the best deal in the world, do you agree with Tampa's stance, or does Tampa have a case to not give him the Daniel Jones deal? Because I don't know that the Daniel Jones deal is a good deal.
24: Well, I'm going to guess Baker believes he's worth more than Daniel Jones.
3: Right.
24: He's outperforming Jones. And so, you know, the Baker Mayfield deal, you can look at these quarterback deals. Baker's been a top quarterback. He's been a Pro Bowl quarterback. He's been a division winning quarterback. Just look at the top paid quarterbacks in the league, right? Let me just call it up as we're talking here. And then you just compare. You tell me, like, where you think Baker Mayfield would slot in to this particular group, right? You got Dak Prescott at 60. Josh Allen at 55, Joe Burrow 55, Trevor Lawrence 55, Jordan Love 55, Tua 53, Goff 53, Purdy 53, Herbert 52, Stafford 52.
3: I mean, outside of, well, leave Tua to the side, because obviously that one doesn't exist in terms of him playing on that team. I would take almost, I think, all those guys over Baker Mayfield right now. Jordan Love's the one that should be better. I don't know that he is better, but he should be better than Baker. But I don't know that any of those guys you just mentioned, I mean, Baker should be below all of those guys to me.
24: Okay. So, by the way, so we ended up at 52-5 on Stafford.
3: Below that.
24: And we got Daniel Jones. So somewhere between Daniel Jones and those guys. It shouldn't be a hard deal to figure out, right?
3: I don't know that I would do it if I'm Tampa. I'm just saying, with a strong – Adam, you've said this before, and I'll just reiterate it. The 2027 draft could play such a factor in decision-making this year, both a quarterback and non-quarterback, that I have to factor that in when I'm thinking about some of these debatable moves for some of these teams.
24: Okay, hold on. So let's go there for a moment. And let's say the Bucs are thinking that way, and I don't believe they are. Okay? Let's say that they're thinking that way. Baker plays it out after the season. I guess in that case, what you're going to do then is you're going to franchise him, and then you're going to go get your quarterback in 27, and it's going to be an awkward 27 where Baker's there on a franchise tag where he didn't get paid and he's not happy, and you got a first round quarterback. Like that's not a great environment. Are you willing to do that, Evan, for the long term success of your franchise in Tampa?
3: Yeah, Todd Bowles trained under Bill Parcells for a long time. Uncomfortable can be comfortable for some of those coaches in that world. I'm willing to take that risk if I believe in my coach, and I believe that Baker Mayfield would want to prove me wrong, which would, like Aaron Rodgers style at Green Bay, which means he may have a great year. Remember, Adam Schefter is the same guy that picked the Bucs to go to the Super Bowl last year, and they didn't win the division.
24: Did I pick them to go to the Super Bowl last year? I don't remember that.
3: I'm not putting that on you. I'm just saying I can't say Baker last year overachieved. That's all I'm saying. Canty, go ahead. I'm sorry.
2: He just wanted to point that out, Adam.
9: He just wanted to.
3: Adam Schefter, how dare you question my memory of you?
9: He knew one 2018 quarterback would win the Super Bowl.
3: Yeah, that's
9: true. He just picked the wrong one.
2: He's like, yeah, Schefter, remember that take you were wrong about? Let's bring it up.
9: He just picked the wrong one. It happens to the best of us. Schefter, how are NFL teams?
24: Hold on.
9: Go ahead.
24: Hold on. I want Evan to remind me of my wife's birthday and our anniversary, just in case I forget that too.
2: He will, Adam.
9: He will. Oh. Shefty, how are NFL teams viewing Brandon Sorsby as a prospect amidst all of the gambling violations that he's had?
24: Well, I don't think it matters now because he's going to go back to college, and whatever they think of him today, he's going to have an entire season to turn around their opinion or improve their opinion or hurt their opinion of it. Like, it sounds like he's playing college football to me, right? That's the Pete Thamelby, but it doesn't sound like he's even going to be in the supplemental draft. Sounds like he's playing college football. Am I missing something?
9: No, it is, but I'm curious to know what NFL teams be willing to bring Brandon Sorsby into their organization as somebody that has a known gambling addiction and somebody that bet on his own sport.
24: I think the answer to that, Chris, this is my guess, would be that it's going to be a lot easier to answer that question after this college football season plays out. If Brandon Sorsby goes out and lights it up and is the best quarterback in college football, I'm going to guess that teams are not going to be all that worried about it. And if he falls off this year, the way that some of the other quarterbacks who went into last season, who were thought to be top prospects that didn't turn out to be that way in their last year of college football. If he plays that way, I think it might be another red flag for teams. So I don't mean to oversimplify it, but I do think it'll be tied to a large extent his performance this year and how effective it is or isn't. I think it'll be an issue that a team would have no problem getting over and past if the guy's playing like a first-round talent. And if he's not, then all of a sudden I think it becomes very easy for that particular team to say, well, there's just another red flag that makes us a little worried, and we go from there.
2: Adam, speaking of worry, Abdul Carter left Giants practice yesterday because of an ankle injury. He walked off, but he didn't return. Any cause for concern there?
24: No, I was told yesterday that the team was not concerned. Now, again, what does that mean also? My guess is we won't see him again until training camp. Did he miss any part of training camp? I don't know the answer to that right now. But the big thing was is it doesn't sound like it's serious at all.
3: 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Two guys in Arizona. Can you give us updates on Jacoby Brissett and Josh Sweat, QB and defensive end?
24: Yeah, Josh Sweat, I was told that no trade is imminent, no trade is close, it's come up. You know, typically when you get guys' names who have circulated in trade discussions, teams can say they're not trading him. You can hear that he's up to more. But his name is just kind of out there. And let's see the kind of year that Arizona has. I think the Cardinals are not favored to win in any game this season. So if all of a sudden they're not thinking of trading him before the start of the season, which that would be my expectation. If all of a sudden they're off to a 2-4 start, does it change before the deadline? I think why wouldn't it, right? So it certainly could. So I think right now they're not looking to deal him. Nothing's close. We'll see if anything changes. That could happen. Jacoby Brissett wants a quarterback contract more in the line of a starting quarterback. You know, here's what you have to know. Mandatory minicamp, players have to go to if they're under contract. Just like George Pickens hasn't been the Cowboys' offseason program, and he is expected to be there for the mandatory minicamp that starts, I think, June. I forget, it's coming up here very quickly in Dallas in the next week or so. So, mandatory is mandatory, and there are huge consequences if a player doesn't show up to mandatory minicamp. So Jacoby Brissett's there, but it doesn't change the fact that there still is an issue between the two sides that they have to try to figure out here by the time training camp begins.
3: Shefty, always a pleasure. Thank you, as always, for the insight, and we will talk next week.
24: Thank you, everybody.
3: Adam Schefter, senior NFL insider, Adam Schefter podcast, wherever podcasts are found. Knicks, Spurs, 2-1. Knicks in the lead. Spurs get a huge win last night. Schefty draft. We got a lot to get to. 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
26: How are you? 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
1: 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Smalls, Schefty Reaction Draft. 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
2: With the first pick in the Adam Schefter Topic Draft, and our war room was debating on this one. But we decided to go with Adam saying that he received a text who was very well-versed in Illinois politics, saying it was a done deal that the Bears were going to move to Indiana. Because I think a lot of people out there were wondering, is this just posturing, negotiating tactics? Could the city of Chicago at the last minute broker a deal to keep the Bears in Illinois? Seems like they're headed to Indy.
3: That's so weird. The Indiana Bears? They're still going to be the Chicago Bears?
2: The Jets and Giants play in New Jersey.
3: Yeah, different circumstances, though. New York and the constraints. Manhattan is an island. It's
2: pretty crowded up in here.
3: Yeah, that's what I'm saying. Like, it's just like, it's hard to put a stadium in Manhattan.
2: Yep.
3: So, I get it. Like, I understand, the Jets and Giants doing that. It just seems weird. With Chicago and all of the land space, moving a team to Indiana.
2: Also, no disrespect to MetLife. I don't know if you were developing a new stadium plan, if that would be the one you'd want to emulate.
1: Terrible.
3: Probably not. Looks like a big Venetian blind.
2: Yep.
3: And I played there.
2: You did.
3: All right, so with my pick with the Adam Schefter draft, I am taking the Brandon Sorsby saga. And I could not have been more wrong, because I thought the teams would be scared away by the gambling violations from Brandon Sorsby.
1: But why are you wrong? You're not wrong. Not right, but you're not wrong.
3: Well, Adam Schefter says that this issue would not be something that an NFL team would have a problem getting over and past if Sorsby plays like a first-round talent.
1: But again, I don't think you're wrong for two reasons. Number one, it hasn't happened where a team has had to pick him yet.
3: That's fair.
1: Number two, if Smalls is right from earlier in the show after 6:45 a.m. Eastern, go back on the podcast, that this is just the next step and there could be another step where he doesn't play. Well, how could he play like a first-round talent if he doesn't play?
2: It feels like the NCAA will combat the ruling.
1: You may be right or you may be wrong. Adam may be right or he may be wrong. And I think that is the saga. Is that we have no clue what's happening, because the absurdity behind someone gambling on their own team and then being allowed to, in theory, play is so absurd that I think that people are going to now jump in and say, well, how do we prevent this? Because the can of worms that could open up would be too great. Listen, this guy, I give credit in this regard. Understood a problem and he checked himself into rehab to deal with that problem. Give him credit.
3: Yes, but now
1: it doesn't mean you have to play in the NFL.
3: But now, spinning it forward, I feel like this is a dangerous precedent, because if we're talking about players, the minute they run afoul of a league's gambling policy, being able to make the claim of addiction as a blanket to absolve them of any responsibility for it, and thereby any discipline, any accountability, I feel like that's a slippery slope scenario for college sports. But then also the NFL, if they embrace Brandon Sorsby.
1: Next pick. The Tampa Bay Bucks have not thought about the 2027 draft in terms of the quarterback position. But that was an interesting thing. It's not as much about, is Baker worth Daniel Jones money? Is he not? Baker Mayfield's a really good quarterback. And I would say to the Bucks, yeah, if you got him on your price, go for it. The beauty of the Bucks over the last few years is you got him on your price. What does it look like when it's not on your price, right? And if you're Baker Mayfield, you have every right to say, I'm better than Daniel Jones, because he is, right? So you want more money. That doesn't mean that he has to get the more money from the team that he's talking to or that's on right now. Point is, they're not looking past Baker Mayfield, which I thought was interesting. He slipped in. The Bucks are not thinking about that 2027 QB class.
3: I think something that you're onto is fascinating. The middle class of quarterbacks, it feels like it's evaporating, but yet we have all of these quarterbacks that we're kind of waiting to see what ends up happening to them. What ends up happening with Kyler Murray and J.J. McCarthy in Minnesota after this year? What ends up happening with Tua and Michael Penix in Atlanta after this year?
1: Carolina.
3: What ends up happening? Well, the Carolina Panthers, yeah, they had Bryce Young. What ends up happening with them? Houston Texans with C.J. Stroud. There's so many quarterbacks that are going to be out there that a team could sign that could give you competent quarterback play. So does that keep you from the overpay, the overspend, when it comes to a particular player? Because we've already established, you know, guys like Baker Mayfield, on the right price, they're good enough to win you a championship. We just saw it with Sam Darnold.
2: Right.
3: At the wrong price, it could get everybody in your organization fired. So I'm curious to know the availability of veteran quarterbacks that are competent, how that plays a role in a team deciding on what they're going to pay their current starter.
1: Vegas East, fourth pick, Shefty Reaction Draft.
4: That Adam Schefter was completely befuddled by the New York Times online crossword puzzle, but also that we need to get him on the Free the Mini movement.
2: Oh, yes.
1: What?
2: Free the Mini.
1: Explain.
2: The little mini crossword puzzle.
1: Oh.
4: Used to be free, no longer free.
1: Oh, like literally make it free. Okay, I didn't understand. Wow, okay. Yeah, but it's a big deal. Crossword puzzle. Congrats to Shefty. Coming up. What went wrong with the Knicks last night? We'll find out next. We're on Sportsmanlike, presented by Progressive Insurance.
5: 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NBA Finals Game 3. We'll talk about it with ESPN's Brian Windhorst. George Kittle joins the fun. 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And in studio, Eric Andre, the comedian. 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

0: This is Unsportsmanlike.
1: And the Spurs win. What a response from San Antonio. An inspiring road win. And they are right back in the series. The Knicks lead cut 2-1.
2: To be in the position that we were going into halftime, to come out in the third the way we did, and to not find a way to win the game, obviously, is disappointing.
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5: 115, 111, you heard it here last night on ESPN Radio. Mark Kestisher, as well as PJ Carlesimo, Doris Burke, George Sedano with a call presented by Gusto as San Antonio wins game three, 115-111 over the Knicks at Madison Square Garden. First and foremost, hats off to the Knicks who won 13 games in a row in the playoffs. Like, before we even dive into that game, the streak is over. They're not going to get to 15. They're not going to have an all-time record or anything, or close to an all-time record. But 13 in a row in the postseason to sweep two straight rounds is just unreal. So if, and maybe when the Knicks win a championship, we will then probably look back at this and celebrate the team, but they deserve all the credit in the world for a 13-game winning streak.
4: But only if they finish the drill.
6: Only.
4: Because I understand what you're saying, but if the Knicks lose this series to the San Antonio Spurs, which is an upstart group when you look at the core age of the team,

0: Wembanyama to float, play free safety, and we know that the San Antonio Spurs defense is at its best when Wemby doesn't necessarily have to lock into the guy that he's quote-unquote the primary defender on. And so I thought that the style of offense that the New York Knicks played right into the hands of what the San Antonio Spurs want to do. They need to get back to what we saw in the first two games when letting Karl-Anthony Towns be the point center. If they can major in that, then all of a sudden I do think they can dictate the complexion of the game better than what we saw in game three.
1: Smalls, what went wrong for the Knicks?
2: Turnovers. And they didn't execute, especially down the stretch. They shot 36% in the second half, 7 for 27 in the fourth quarter. We've seen this Knicks team over the first two games have kind of a crescendo, where at the end of games, where there was they were at a deficit, they found a way to come back. And this one was the opposite. They weren't able to do that. And they have to take better care of the basketball, and they have to finish.
1: Have we let Mikal Bridges off the hook today? We haven't mentioned him really at all. He had 2 points in this game last night. OG Anunoby was awesome. We know that at 28 points, offensively and defensively for the most part. Yes, he got dunked on by Dylan Harper, but I wouldn't just look at that. I think he was...
2: But that shot late in the corner?
0: Yeah, you can't survive if Cat and Mikal Bridges combined for 5 of 15 and 13 points.
1: It's almost...
0: You can't survive.
1: It's almost
0: survive.
1: Like we reverted back to whatever the low points were for the Knicks during the course of the season, and there weren't many. They're awesome. They could potentially win it all. They have been unbelievable in the playoffs, and maybe this is a one-game blip.
2: But they weren't this version of themselves for the entirety of the season.
1: No, but last night kind of reverted back to, could they ultimately move Cat? Could they move Bridges? Like, and I imitate myself, basically, is what I just did there. But now we haven't thought about that because of how great Karl-Anthony Towns has been offensively and defensively, how consistently good Mikal Bridges has been understanding and starring in his role. Last night, 2 points at the end of the third quarter, and that was it. When Brunson is struggling in terms of the efficiency, the other guy's got to step up and do other things here, and that is not what happened last night. So I think, and Mike Brown, who's been great, there's been a lot of critique of he went with the bench of Shamet, Landry Shamet, as well as Jordan Clarkson, as well as Jose Alvarado for a little bit too long.
0: Oh, boy.
1: So I think a lot of the things that we had been at times, not often, critical of the Knicks for during the course of the season, I would say peaked or popped up last night. In addition, I understand why from a free throw shooting offensive perspective, Mitchell Robinson didn't play more than 7 minutes. When Victor Wembanyama is going to take your best player by his head and flagrant foul him and throw him to the ground, I need more minutes from Mitchell Robinson. And the minutes don't necessarily include rebounding, blocking shots, or anything other than being the guy that throws Wembanyama back on the ground. That's your job. That's part of your...
0: Be the goon that protects Jalen Brunson.
1: What are the other options? Unless I'm
0: protect
1: Dustin...
0: that man at all costs.
2: No, but send a message. That is, you're not going to mess with him.
1: That is that role. You know, I mean, Mitchell Robinson is a very good player. Don't get me wrong. I'll keep going back to my guy that I love and you guys now love because you've been around him. Udonis Haslem was a very good player. But if people were screwing with Wade and James and Bosch,
2: he wouldn't let that happen.
1: He knew what his job then was. It wasn't about rebounding or defense. It was, if I got to get kicked out, I get kicked out. Like, we're not going to allow them to do this to us. Iman Shumpert said something on the Hoop Collective podcast in the post game last night. Go back on the app and listen on the ESPN app. He said, what our guys would do in that spot when he was with the Cavs, if guys would go after LeBron, it would Kendrick Perkins would literally be, he was not a big time player for them at that time. He'd be dusted off by Ty Lue and say, go ahead. And he'd walk up to the ref and he'd say, either you're going to handle this or I'm going to handle this. You choose. Meaning the ref would have to get the game in line or Kendrick Perkins was going to get the game in line.
2: I love that.
1: And that, to me, is what the next step is for the Knicks. If Knicks fans believe that Wemby is playing dirty, that's their right to believe that, you got to knock him around a little bit. I mean, I'm not suggesting to hurt someone or do something to like overly dirty.
0: No, I got you.
2: But if Wemby is setting sports. The tone by doing that to Jalen Brunson, they should be reactive.
0: Yeah,
2: not in a way that's going to impact the game, but still be physical back.
0: Yeah, no, they have to do that. But the other part to this that bothers me with the Knicks is that they weren't more dominant on the glass against the Spurs lineup when they went small in the fourth quarter. That surprised me.
1: I think you're underrating your guy that you love.
0: Dylan Harper was great. He had 5 rebounds alone in the fourth quarter.
1: And
0: he was awesome.
1: But here's why I say that. I don't believe personally rebounding is based on height. I believe it's based on angles, positioning, and effort. And your guy that you love, Dylan Harper, knows the angles, positions himself well, and provides

0: It's the effort.
1: You said you don't think rebounding is based on height?
0: The best rebounder.
1: Being taller gives you an opportunity to be a better rebounder.
0: Yeah, I don't know any better rebounder than Dennis Rodman.
1: No, there wasn't. But Dennis Rodman wasn't short. He was 6'6", 6'7".
0: Okay.
1: Yeah, he's
0: Josh
1: not
0: Hart,
1: short.
0: Unbelievable rebounder. He's 6'5", right? Dylan Harper is an unbelievable rebounder. How tall is he? 6'4"?
1: Yeah, I'd rather be 7'4" and be that guy.
0: I understand.
1: Yeah,
0: like, but you still got to position yourself right to go get
1: I'm not saying that. What I am saying is this. When you got OG Anunoby and Karl Towns on the court, those guys have got to find a way to come away with more rebounds than Devin Vassell, Steph Castle, De'Aaron Fox, and Dylan Harper, along with Victor Wembanyama.
0: Okay, what
1: Wemby only had one rebound in the fourth quarter. One.
0: But what does that tell you about the Spurs, though? What does that tell you about the Spurs and those guys you just mentioned?
1: No, it tells me that they're dogs, and that's great. I love that mentality. But size matters, no matter what anybody wants to tell you. Like, it actually matters. If I'm taller, if I'm bigger, I have a decided advantage in terms of being able to rebound the basketball. Bill Parcells said this about football, but it remains true across all sports. There are only so many big people in the world, and you got to have your share of them. And last night, the Spurs elected to take most of their big people off the court. If you're the New York Knicks, you got to make them pay. Because otherwise, the Spurs are going to make you pay, and that's exactly what they did. Those guards getting downhill, hunting the matchups, putting those Knicks defenders in a blender, and getting to the free throw line. The Spurs got in the bonus with 8 minutes and 10 seconds to go in the fourth quarter. 8 minutes in the bonus. We just shooting free throws for 8 minutes.
0: Well,
1: that is insane.
0: We are going to talk next to as A-list of A-list can be. Hugh Jackman, in studio, awesome actor, next on Sportsmanlike, presented by Progressive Insurance.
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15 winters ago, you murdered my cousin, Walter of Haversedge. 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

0: Death of Robin Hood. Coming out June 19th. Brand new movie starring this guy right here. Who, I'm going to say this, a self-proclaimed loser. That's what he just said. Hugh Jackman is in studio with us. Can you explain before we get to the movie why you just said
1: Well, you're I was talking about riding city bike. And you guys, you ride city bikes, mate. Dude, you're famous. I said, if you want to not be famous and have no one look at you, just wear your bike helmet as you walk in the street towards the city bike. Mm. People don't actually look at you, but in the corner of their eye, they just go, wow, loser. Wow, the guy's walking around the streets with a bike helmet on.
0: There is so much to get to with you. Yes. We're going to get to the sports, which I know you want to ask us a bunch of questions on as well. But we got to talk about this movie. So I'm sitting there and I'm watching it the other day, and this movie threw me for a loop because it was not what I anticipated. Can you explain Death of Robin Hood? And I'm just going to warn people, within the first 10 minutes, like verbal gasp of like, what? Mm. That just happened? And conceptually, it's a brilliant concept. Explain what this movie is and why it can kind of throws everybody for a loop here.
1: The myth of Robin Hood is so strong. It's actually been around for 600 years, you know, and it's changed over that time. But this is a complete reimagining. So if you're thinking Russell Crowe, if you're thinking Kevin Costner or even Errol Flynn, this is, or even Shrek, this is different. It's very different. We're imagining what the cost of being someone like Robin Hood would be at the end of his life. What is the hauntings? What is the guilt? What is the truth of the myth? Is that mythology true, or was it used for some other purpose? And so I think it's going to be surprising for people. I hope it is. I really loved it. I felt it was very human and beautiful. It's visceral. It's pretty violent, I got to tell you.
0: Pretty violent?
1: Yeah.
2: It doesn't take long to get started.
1: No.
2: And I love
1: the front of the movie,
2: it is
1: brutally violent. Because the middle, that time, this is 11, 26, it was brutal. Mm-hmm. And I think the director wanted the audience to feel uncomfortable. Did it work?
2: It absolutely did.
1: I'm sort of talking to the side. Is this okay?
0: You can just do your thing.
2: You're good.
3: Okay. Yeah, you're not a loser in here. You can do whatever you want.
1: All right, thanks.
2: I mean, Hugh, you've played a lot of different characters. I'm curious, when it comes to the acting craft, which is more enjoyable for you, playing an original character, playing a fictional character, or playing a real person?
1: I think playing a real person is the most responsibility, although when you take on Wolverine, someone like that, that means a lot to a lot of people. Yeah. So I don't know. I think I take them all really seriously. I really do. Even if I'm doing Wolverine for the seventh time, I put everything into it. But I think the hardest in terms of responsibility is playing a real person, because that's, you're playing someone's father, grandfather, brother, friend, you know, and it matters, you know.
3: For sure. Hugh, watching this film, The Death of Robin Hood, while concurrently watching the NBA Finals, I thought of the parallels that exist.
1: Okay.
3: Because we're talking about Jalen Brunson and how, even though he had success in college, the Dallas Mavericks moved on from him, but he goes to a place in the Knicks where they surround him with the right people, the right culture, and he can be the star.
1: Yes.
3: The show can be what it needs to be because of the environment around him. And I thought about you and other stars in the acting space and how when you're picking a project, it has to be an interesting process because you need to make sure that all the pieces are in place in order for the film to be received in the same way that it needs to be, for the show to be what it needs to be. So take us through your process, because I'm sure you get so many scripts, so many concepts that you're interested in. How do you choose the right one for you so that you can give the performance that you need to be and the audience can receive it the way it needs to be received?
1: Great question. My friend Nicole Kidman, I've known her for years, since the beginning of my career. And I remember her pulling me aside as things were taking off for me, and she said, Hugh, director, director, director. Film is a director's medium. Watch films, watch the directors, reach out to directors that you like. It's their spirit, personality that is on screen. It's different on stage. On stage, it's sort of more the actor, because every night you're there in front of the audience. So when I got, then it's script. So I know 20 minutes in, I can feel it. I can feel it in my bones if I'm in, and I can always feel it when I'm out. So this one was one of those. 20 pages in, I was like, oh, that's awesome. 20, 20 pages in. Sorry, I am looking at Jalen.
3: He's distracted by Jalen Brunson.
0: I need to produce on the fly. The team is here. We have like 5 minutes in this segment. Can we keep them after for then sports in the next one?
1: Yes.
0: Good? Yeah.
1: Totally.
0: Okay, I got that. Okay, good.
1: So. I'm like, this is an amazing script.
3: Right.
1: There is something surprising and brilliant. I can feel it. And then I went, hang on, who's the director? Right. Michael Sarnowski. I hadn't seen any of his work. I'd heard great things about him. And I turned on his first movie, which was called Pig with Nicolas Cage.
2: Yes.
1: Brilliant movie.
2: Mm-hmm.
1: And again, I'm 10 minutes into that movie and I'm like, I'm in. So, of course, I watched the whole thing. So it's a gut instinct, mm-hmm. director first, script second.
3: Got it.
0: Hugh, with Death of Robin Hood, the thing that really threw me for a loop is personally thinking, why do I believe what the myth is with all of these characters all over the place? And I'm wondering if this could start maybe even more of something in the death of blank. Like, why do I think Superman is this superhero? And I've never projected out what Superman is at 70 years old.
1: Right.
0: Because this is, I'm going to just tell, a cold-blooded killer.
1: Right.
0: But the point is, that's what Robin Hood was forever, but you just thought about how the killing would take place differently.
1: Yeah, and there's this great part of the movie where he was like, I told a story about myself in order to get other people to follow me. So he sort of created a mythology, a hero figure mm-hmm. of himself, and in order to get people to follow me, and those stories are powerful. Why Superman? I don't know. I hear you say that. I'm like, no, I just want Superman as Superman.
0: Right, but people would want Robin Hood as Robin Hood.
3: Right.
1: Totally. But what if? So it's one of those, but what if it's not all that? What if we're actually, what if no human being is all that? What if we are a mix of things? What if we're, parts of us are good, parts of us are not. Mm-hmm. Parts of us are heroes, parts of us are not. What if it's more like the truth?
3: That we're all inherently
2: create
3: flawed?
2: Create a story yeah. about me so other people would follow me. Sounds familiar, given where we are in this country. What is your process when you go through a huge physical transformation for a film?
1: So I like to stay in the ballpark of being fit and healthy. Like for 25 plus years, I've played Wolverine periodically, and I'm a skinny guy by nature, so I've had to put on size. Mm. So I don't want to lose that, so I'm in that world. But I like to know 3 to 6 months before what I'm doing, you know, so that I can do it slowly. At the beginning, I used to just pound food, pound, you know, just like, and I don't know if that was great for me. So now I just like a bit of time and then creating the character. I don't do it alone. Pam Westmore, my makeup artist, Sean Flanagan, who does my hair, we work together as a team, and Pammy's drawing things and we come up with this. That look is completely new. And by the way, Pam's grandfather did Errol Flynn as Robin Hood.
3: Oh, wow.
1: Her great-grandfather did Douglas Fairbanks in 1922, the first Robin Hood. She's the third generation of makeup artists. So
3: that's so cool.
1: The whole thing was really cool.
0: Hair and makeup in this movie, I can tell people now, are going to be nominated for an Academy Award. Mm. I mean, hopefully you will be as well, but I'm just telling you, like, not telling you, telling the audience, because when you see it June 19th, that the Robin Hood, it's stunning when you have, like, all of the stuff that goes into this movie is beyond comprehension in terms of the way Hugh looks, the set design, where they are, how it's just awesome. Hopefully you have a couple of minutes. If not, it's my fault. He's the good guy. I'm the bad guy here, because we do want to talk sports with him about the Knicks. We will do that with Hugh Jackman coming up. We're on Sportsman Like, presented by Progressive Insurance.
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18: 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The San Antonio Spurs come to Madison Square Garden and knock off the Knicks 115-111.
19: We weathered the storm. I mean, we've been fighting adversity all year. I mean, we looked at this like nothing different. We just wanted to come here and get a win.
20: Have time to really catch your breath and discuss some things that you need to improve upon or what you're seeing out there that hopefully can help each other in the second half. And that's what we did. I thought we came out of the third quarter with the right approach and got some stops and had some good execution.
0: Unsportsmanlike here on ESPN Radio. ESPNU, we are presented by Progressive Insurance, along with Michelle Smallman, Chris Canty, Evan Cohen with you, and the host of the show, Hugh Jackman. He's got his movie out. The Death of Robin Hood comes out on June 19th. We have been lucky enough to see the movie in advance. We appreciate you and your team giving us the screener of it. We just talked for the last 10 minutes, if you're just tuning in, about the movie in its entirety. Go back on the podcast and listen. He's a Tony Award winner. He's a Grammy Award winner. He's an Emmy Award winner, and he's a Golden Globe winner. But he's also a sports fan in terms of the experience of sports here in New York. So you've been to the Garden. Mm-hmm. You've been to Knicks games. Mm-hmm. You've been lucky enough to sit celebrity row, front row. What has it been like for you in the city now? Because you moved here after the finals in 99, so you didn't experience it. What is it like now for you experiencing this Knicks run?
1: This is a whole new thing. I had no idea. I feel like I've uncovered a whole part of the city I didn't know existed. Mm-hmm. Because I'd made some assumption that sports, whilst it's important here, there's so many things going on in the city and everyone's so busy, and I didn't know it was as galvanizing as it is. Mm-hmm. I went to the DMV the other day to get my license renewed, and all of the staff there, all they were all smiling. They were talking about the Knicks. I'm like, wow, this really brings the city together. And we were just talking in the break, and you were telling me that it's nothing's more important to the city than the Knicks.
2: Yeah,
1: right?
2: There are more popular franchises. There are teams with more of a storied past, but nobody unites New York City. No team unites New York City like the New York Knicks.
1: And I was riding my bike home, the city bike home, the other night from the theater, trying to predict, and I could predict the score from the sound of the city.
2: Yeah.
1: There was a period, game two, where it got really quiet. This was right at the end. Yeah. It was 2 minutes to go combat, in the game when I was on my bike, and I thought, I've got to get home to see the end, which I did, but that comeback. Are we allowed to tell? Are you allowed to tell? Will you tell what your producer told you, or have I just?
2: Yeah, I mean, so our producer Nuno, who said this before on our show.
1: Come on, this is massive.
2: He's a massive Giants fan and a huge Knicks fan. He said that he would give away my Giants championship, the one that I won in 2011, the last championship in men's sports, in men's pro sports in this city. He would give that away if that meant the Knicks could hold up the trophy this year.
1: Come on.
0: That's also called The Death of a Producer, by the way. The sequel to The Death of Robin Hood coming out June 19th. The Death of the Producer coming out right now.
1: I know one person who's not going to see the movie. He's like, Hugh Jackman.
2: You were talking about the Knicks and how lovable this team is because it's got an underdog feel to it.
1: Yeah.
2: Like, what does it remind you of? Does it remind you of any projects that you've been a part of in terms of the underdog being able to rise above, being discounted for so long and then having an opportunity to come out on top?
1: I've got a good example of that in my career, but before I get into that, what I love about this team is it's exactly that. It's a team. And I think Brunson, to me, that guy, I think he's someone to look up to for every young kid.
3: Absolutely.
1: He's got an innate confidence and humility. And I've seen it on set. There's a few people who have it where when the spotlight's on them, they've got the confidence, like, give me the ball. But they're also genuinely about the whole thing, and their ego doesn't overtake. And that's what allows this team to be great. And it's such a secret sauce and beautifully coached. And so for me, the film, I did a film that opened at the second worst opening in history in Hollywood. It was called The Greatest Showman.
3: Oh.
0: We just played the music coming back,
1: Yeah, and it was set to be a disaster. You know, one of those things where it comes out and you don't get any emails, not even sorry, dude. Like, it was that bad, people were like,
3: we should just leave him alone?
1: It was crickets.
3: Oh, my gosh.
1: And then gradually it just took off, and probably to this day is one of those films that I get talked about the most to people. There's something really sweet about it.
3: Yeah.
1: Because we took a big swing, we went for it. We believed in it, and anyway, it turned out. And that's going to turn out for the Knicks in five. I'm looking at you guys.
2: Yeah, Knicks in five. Well, let's go.
3: It's still
0: that's
3: on the table.
0: Knicks in five.
3: Are we going there?
1: I mean, I actually want it in six. I don't want it in seven.
3: Because you want it at home.
1: Yes, but also I can't take seven. I can't. It's too much.
3: Just your nerves will be shot.
0: We're late at night.
3: Yes.
0: Exhausting.
3: A lot of emotions
1: you guys
3: wrapped
1: are
3: up.
1: Nightmare,
3: in.
1: Right?
3: Yeah, we're up early.
0: Well, it's on ABC. We love it.
3: Before I ask the question I have on deck, are you at liberty to share with us some of those Jalen Brunson type people on set that when the spotlight hits them, they're on, but otherwise they're humble, they're just part of the crew?
1: Yeah. Zendaya.
3: I love her.
1: Zendaya, man.
2: She's awesome.
1: So
2: she's awesome.
3: Triple threat.
1: When 8 years ago when she was doing Showman, it was actually technically her second film. The first one was Spider-Man, and she was in the first one a little bit, but hadn't come out. And she would be on set. I remember looking up in the bleachers. We were in a circus tent, and she's up in the bleachers sitting with someone from the crew in a pink tutu. And they were just giggling and laughing. And, you know, she was number four or five on the call sheet. And she would just sit there and wait and say nothing. And then she'd be so cool. And then she'd come up on screen and poof, there was a once-in-a-generation star. And I was like, huh. And I was in a scene with her and the director came up and said, cut on her first take and said, okay, Zendaya, let's do another one. I pulled him aside. I said, well, you just did three takes. That first one was amazing. He said, yeah, it's just that I had to ask you to do four and I didn't want to... I didn't want to embarrass you, but basically everything she does, I could cut and put in the film after the first take.
3: Really?
1: But I'm the problem. Yeah.
3: Wow, way to go. Well, I also
0: that's a great story.
3: That's incredible. And of course it's Zendaya. Of course it's her. I did want to ask you about energy because we're talking about the energy in New York City. It's kind of felt like a utopia, like the small town vibe. Everyone's happy heading into game three at the Garden last night. But because of the president being there and, you know, the different security measures, people were wondering if the energy in the Garden would be the same. When you go on stage, if the energy of the crowd is off at all, does that impact you? Because we talk a lot about the pressure of the moment for these athletes when their routine is disrupted or they know that everyone is waiting for them to get the win. How's that for you when you're on stage if somehow you feel the energy in the room is off in the theater?
1: As a young actor, I think it affected me. And I had some great directors, and I'm sure it's the same. That's where a great coach has to come in and go, you have to stay in your lane. You have to. I always think of that moment from Chariots of Fire where they just have the sprinter and he's looking and all of a sudden his lane just lights up and everything else goes sort of semi-dark. You've got to get into that place where you can feel the energy of an audience. You can, because as an actor and as a player, you're using them. Right?
2: Yeah.
1: Even if you're in an away game.
3: Totally.
2: You are, yep.
1: Look at Djokovic, man. Yep. No one uses an away game better than Djokovic.
3: Totally. Right?
1: So you're using it, but you can't let it overtake you. So you have to stay in your lane and play your game and get in that flow. So that, I think that took me a little while because at first I'll be like, oh, they're not laughing as much. They seem very quiet.
3: Right.
1: Are we not doing well? Oh, this is not great. And you've just got to always stay believing.
3: Mm-hmm.
1: And that's what I love about this team.
3: Yeah.
1: How many games have they come from behind? They never stop believing, you know?
0: Hugh Jackman, couldn't be nicer,
1: great
0: couldn't
1: question.
0: Be kinder with his
1: question.
0: Time. Death of Robin Hood, June 19th, it comes out. You've never seen a movie like this. You've never seen a concept flipped like this in a way that makes you think about almost everything in your life that you believe up until this point. And Death of Robin Hood, Hugh does an amazing job in it. He already shouted out hair and makeup, as he should, because they were amazing in it as well. We cannot thank you enough. Best of luck, obviously, on Death of Robin Hood. And let's hope it goes to number one. You win an Academy Award. Everything. Thank you so much for
1: the
0: time.
1: Thanks, Evan. Thanks, Chris. Thanks, Michelle. You
0: and
1: guys
0: he's
1: are awesome.
0: Nixon 5. We're on Sportsman.
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11: And the Spurs win. What a response from San Antonio. An inspiring road win. And they are right back in the series. The Knicks lead cut 2-1.
12: To be in the position that we were going into halftime, to come out in the third the way we did, and to not find a way to win the game, obviously, is disappointing.
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14: Last night at Madison Square Garden, the San Antonio Spurs cut into the Knicks' lead 2-1
0: with their victory. And joining us now, he was there last night as part of Hoopstreams, ESPN Radio, and Scape. And he's following Hugh Jackman, David Dennis Jr. What about
3: segments with Hugh Jackman? You know?
0: Hugh Jackman into David Dennis Jr. And Hugh Jackman, we're going to talk as if you're not here, but you're here. You participate.
15: Yeah, go for it.
0: I cannot believe how normal and kind he is.
3: No, he's riding city bikes. He's at the DMV. He's chopping it up with us.
0: Unbelievable.
3: He's awesome.
0: Unbelievable. I thought I was going to get you.
2: That movie was crazy, though.
0: Yeah. Oh, my God.
2: The new movie is awesome.
0: It reminded me in a weird way, for anybody who watched Power, there's a scene in Power with Kanan and Sean. I'm just going to say this. What are you laughing at?
15: I would have thought that Hugh Jackman would be in a movie like Power.
3: Dennis Jr. trying to connect the dots.
0: 50 Cent's character Kanan killed his son in the movie. Uh-huh. That's how ruthless Death of Robin Hood is.
2: Yeah, it's dark.
0: It's dark
2: but it's
0: and
2: great.
0: Ruthless.
2: It's great.
0: Say what's on your mind.
15: I'm just thinking of Hugh Jackman in an episode of Power. That's what I'm thinking.
0: Tommy's cousin.
15: You just
0: see him in Chicago. Yeah, it's Tommy's cousin. Yeah. All right, you brought food. Go ahead. Let's do this.
15: First of all, Hugh Jackman is a wonderful guy. Luckily happened to be here while he was walking out the set.
3: Did you talk to him?
15: Snap a photo, just like when Charlotte Flair was here. Just all these coincidences happen. It's a small building here.
3: It's weird that you come up to visit us just so happens that major happen stars here.
0: It wasn't scheduled. What a phony baloney this guy is.
15: I came because I needed to help you guys out. Mm. Canty knows what's going on. So I went down to the cat. Went up to the calf and brought back a sausage, egg, and cheese sandwich with jelly on it.
3: Ooh, yum.
15: That I smeared myself on there.
0: Smear? You're saying that for me.
15: Did it myself. It's grape jelly. Not usually my choice. Pat would be surprised by that. But there we go with the sandwich.
2: Right, you have to try it.
15: First of all, a couple caveats. I would like it to be a biscuit, but there's no biscuits north of the Mason-Dixon line. So give it a try with jelly.
3: It looks good.
15: Look at that. Go for it.
2: He's going in.
15: They were giving me... look at that.
3: I see the revelation on his face.
15: This is better than Hugh Jackman in Power.
0: It's a weird combination like Hugh Jackman.
2: It's the sweet and savory.
0: I'm very confused by the taste, actually. Because the jelly...
2: In a good way or a bad way?
0: No, it's not bad. I just wouldn't pair jelly with an egg sandwich and anything else on it. But it
15: works.
0: I don't know why the sausage and jelly kind of work together.
15: There you go.
0: Why is that? Sweet and savory.
15: Sweet and savory.
2: Yeah. You've never heard of sweet and savory?
0: Now, what's going to happen to the rest of this?
15: Small's going to give it a try.
3: Oh, sure.
0: Okay, so
15: it's cut in half so you guys don't have to like...
0: This one closest to me, so you can try the
15: one. That has...
3: The one that has a bite mark
15: on it is the one that Evan took a bite out of.
3: Okay, let's see what we're working with here. Okay.
0: All right, here we go, Smalls. Ooh,
3: this, by the way, this looks delicious.
15: Delicious. Shout out to my guy.
3: I got to make sure I'm getting a bite that has everything in it.
15: Okay,
2: right?
15: My guy.
2: Here we go. She's going in. The bite.
15: Mm-hmm. Oh, right. Look at that. Mm-hmm.
14: Mm-hmm.
15: Uh-huh.
14: Mm-hmm. Yeah. Big bite. Jeez.
15: Yeah. Went for it.
3: Mm.
14: Okay. Oh, wait. Oh, no, okay. She's cringing. She's cringing.
3: No, first of all. Uh-huh. Excellent. Right. Distribution of the jelly.
15: Right. Yeah. Yeah.
3: Which I think is critical.
15: It's important. It's important.
3: Because you can't have too much. You can't have too little.
15: Yeah.
3: So you have the right amount of jelly.
15: Myself.
3: So good work on that.
15: With love. Just boom, boom, boom.
3: I don't know if this would work as well with a bacon, egg, and cheese. There's something about the flavor profile of the sausage.
15: The sausage,
3: that I feel like is really enhanced with the jelly.
15: That's right. You know what it is? Because the sausage, it sort of absorbs some of the jelly in a way that the bacon just kind of slides off.
3: There you go.
2: See, you got the wrong bacon. You go with the thick cut. You got the thick cut bacon.
15: Okay, the thick cut bacon.
2: If you do the thick cut bacon, it works. If you do country ham, it works. Mm-hmm.
3: Oh,
2: I've had it with all of them.
15: Okay, country ham is a good. Yeah,
2: like it just depends on the mood that I'm in.
15: Yeah,
2: sometimes I'm going with ketchup with my bacon, egg, and cheese.
15: Oh, okay,
2: sausage, egg, and cheese. Most of the time, I'm going with the jelly.
15: With the jelly, there we go. This is one final follow-up here.
3: This you said is great, but you normally do what? Strawberry.
15: Strawberry jelly.
3: Okay.
15: Strawberry jelly.
3: Because you said it's not your jelly flavor of choice. It's not my jelly of choice. So I just wanted to check in on that.
15: Just was scouring, looking for strawberry jelly. This sort of brings, look at the new cultural moments, bringing everybody together, like Adam Silver said last night.
0: Oh. By the way, you owe our social and digital guru, Rob Lorenzo, like about $1 million here. The photo he got at Unsports ESPN you and Hugh Jackman.
15: Buddies.
0: As if you guys buddies. Way back like red and black lumberjacks. Buddies. Look at this.
2: Yes, that's a great photo.
3: Let me buddies. Check it out here.
2: It's a great
0: I don't
2: photo.
0: Like that. That bothers me.
15: I was like, have you ever heard of a show called Power? I was like, it's my favorite show.
0: We're putting it on the screen on ESPN.
15: Look at that.
0: I mean, it's really a great.
15: Look at that.
3: Oh my gosh.
15: Rob.
3: Oh, he is very captivated by what you're telling
15: him. What were you telling him?
0: I was telling him that,
15: hey, I just so happen to pull up when the coolest celebrities are here. And then I said, when I do the show from the house, comic books all on the wall, I'm getting to meet, hang out Wolverine. If my friends had told me Hugh Jackman being here, I would have brought a comic book for him to sign and done all kinds of stuff.
0: Well, what a shame.
15: I brought you guys jelly and exposed you to something new.
0: Thank you. I appreciate it. You were there last night.
15: I was there.
0: For game 3.
15: Yeah.
0: Let's start with the environment, the atmosphere before the game started. What was it like doing hoop streams there yesterday?
15: So I didn't do hoop streams yesterday. Okay. I was just on doing all kinds of stuff. But shout out to that. Shout out to Shump. I was watching the game. I did doing
3: social stuff for Anscape.
15: Talked to Jeremy Lin, interviewed him, hung out. I don't want to take away from the hoop streams people that were actually working. I don't want to act like I was on hoop streams. Anyway, got there at 4. It was chaotic getting in there. It was chaotic. There was a lot of fans that were just upset about the barricades there and the fact that they couldn't get in, do the thing they usually do. It was disruptive. Took me an hour to get in. But I will say that the fans bounced back. Like, the fans, once they got in, it felt like an MSG game. But they were talking about it. Everybody was talking about it. The vibes were kind of off. The vibes were not the same. This was not the experience that fans wanted on the game that could have been essentially deciding a championship for New York. People have been waiting their whole lives for this, and it's not kind of what they wanted.
2: Double D, from an X's and O's standpoint, if you had to pick one factor to delineate game 3 from the first 2 games of this series, what would it be?
15: So, well, I'll do 2. One is that they were able to get Victor Wembanyama in better spots. And a lot of that was on the screens and the rolls. He got 4, he was 4 lob dunks last night, which is more than he's had at all in the series. He was in better position because there you saw in times when he tries to square up on Karl Anthony Towns, he can't do anything. When Karl Anthony Towns, they just give him the ball in 3-point lines. They were moving him around. He was getting in better spots. And on the other side, they said, Wemby is not going to guard Karl Anthony Towns under any circumstance. We will allow Shamit. We will allow
2: Kelvin
15: even
2: Johnson.
15: We will allow some of the better 3-point shooters in the corners to shoot. We're not like when Josh Hart is out there, we'll put Wemby on Hart, but when he's not, we'll put him on Cat. They said, we don't care. We'll put Wemby on anybody else but Cat, and he'll disrupt some of those threes, which he did. The threes were, I think, 2-for-11 when he was defending them. And so they took that risk, and it paid off. And like you said, Keldon Johnson, Offensively did not look good.
2: Not good.
15: But he was at one point, he had the highest plus minus, like plus 14. I don't know what the end of the game was. But he was getting rebounds. He was physical. And I think they'll live with that. So I think those are some of the deciding factors. Karlin Towns not have a good game. Bridges not have a good game.
3: Well, David, some Knicks fans are saying a deciding factor was officiating, or perhaps lack thereof. What is your stance on what you saw from the officials last night?
15: So the Spurs did the took the OKC Thunder route, which is they're not going to call everything. Mm-hmm. And they challenged the refs to not call everything. You know, they can't call every play because they would have called it on every play. And the Spurs were trying to play as physical as possible. Now, the double-edged sword of that is Spurs do not really know how to play physical without sort of losing control. So at the end of the first half, they almost blew the game by doing too much physically. Castle was fouling too much. They were getting some really bad, silly fouls. And the refs have to kind of adjust. Like, if you're going to let them play physical, you got to kind of call it all the way around. So I think the refs were not really prepared for that level of physicality. They're going to have to course correct.
0: Mm. We're talking with David Dennis Jr., Anscape ESPN Radio, as well as whatever the NBA coverage he was doing last night at the game. 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What did you think of Wemby taking Jalen Brunson's head and throwing him to the ground?
15: Hey, man, it's the finals. Get a little violent. You know what I'm saying? Like, just get a little violent.
0: That was our reaction. Hey, man. 4 for 4 in this
3: season. You're desperate. Yeah. Your season's on the line.
15: Yeah, your season's on the line. They've been knocking you around. And you knock somebody else around. Like, that's it. And you got lucky. You didn't. There was no flagrant. There was no anything like that. And, I mean, even if it was a flagrant, you got to take it. I mean, we were talking before the game with some folks. It was just like, maybe you just knock somebody around. Don't elbow in the head and get kicked out. But, like, do something like this a couple of times.
0: So, quick follow-up on that. Is the issue then, if there is an issue, that the Knicks didn't actually come back? Like, hey, Mitchell Robinson, you have a job to do. It's not as much defense and rebounding now. It's knock Wemby around. The Knicks didn't really do that. Do you expect them to do that in game four?
15: Yeah, the Knicks did not match the physicality. They seemed to be taken off guard by what the Spurs are doing. Like, you look at some of those hits that the Spurs did. You look at Castle, the way he knocked Brunson out on that baseline going for the rebound. You look at the way that Wemby did that. Like, you can kind of knock him back. You know, like, you have a bunch of guys. I mean, it doesn't even have to be Mitchell Robinson. You got a couple flagrants in your pocket. You can throw, do that every once in a while. Get physical. Like, there's more physicality than just holding Wemby, doing that stuff. Like, knock him around. Like, this is what it is right now. You're the Knicks. Like, this is what you're known for. You're in Madison Square Garden. What do you think your fans are going to do if you knock Wemby down? You think they're going to boo? They're gonna get nervous. They're gonna say, like, tiss tiss. They're gonna be super excited. It's the Knicks in Madison Square Garden.
2: How would you characterize Jalen Brunson's series so far, and do you expect to see a different version of him as this thing wears on?
15: So Jalen Brunson has struggled. I mean, straight up, he struggled. I think fourth quarter, he's been trying to take over, and sometimes it works, times it doesn't. One thing that I have seen with Jalen Brunson is that he kind of figures defenses out. He kind of figures guys out as series get longer. So it'll be interesting to see if he's able to do that with some of those Spurs guards. I saw him do this in Atlanta. Dyson Daniels was giving him all kind of trouble. He could not do anything with Dyson Daniels. They were trying to get him off him as much as possible. By about game five, Brunson just kind of figured him out. He was being shifty, a couple pump fakes, a couple scoops, a couple upper unders that kind of that Dyson Daniels is not ready for. So he has the capability of having one of those big games. But if he does not, Karl Anthony Towns has got to be better. You got to be better. 11 points, I think he had last night. You've got to, you're talking about you as the MVP after two games, right? Maybe premature, but that's what we were talking about. Go out there and be the second best player.
3: So based on what we've seen from the first three games, the Knicks hadn't lost since April 23rd, so some could argue maybe they were due.
15: Yeah.
3: How do you think this thing plays out? What else are you looking for?
15: I think this is kind of who the teams are. There's not too many adjustments that can be made right now. The only adjustment, if I were the Knicks, is I would just say, let's go full Cat on Wemby. Let's just, like, put Cat on Wemby the entire time, not try to do any switching, not trying to, like, fight through the screens, and let's see what happens with Cat's on Wemby. Wemby cannot get around him. Cat's bigger than him. Like, they're giving up that switch a little bit too often, giving up the roll a little bit too often. I think if I'm the Knicks, I say, let's just do it. Let's just pull the trigger on this and just put Cat on Wemby the full time. Mm-hmm.
0: David Dennis Jr. I have a stomach ache, by the way.
3: From one bite?
15: From delicious food.
0: I'm not saying it's not delicious.
3: I'm going to eat the rest of it during the commercial break. Yeah.
0: Really?
3: Yeah, it was very good.
0: Oh, good.
2: Yeah, the coach Ian Fitzsimmons chimed in too, by the way. Says, try syrup. on sausage, egg, and
3: cheese. Oh, I've done that before. Very good.
2: Yeah. Try to say. Very good. I'm not a syrup guy on that.
0: Ian Fitzsimmons, no. Amber and Ian, 7 p.m. to 10 p.m. Eastern. Probably
2: syrup on pancakes.
0: Okay. His own diner.
2: Not on the sandwich.
15: There you go. There you go.
0: I bet you Ian Fitzsimmons knows more random great restaurants across the United States than anyone.
2: Oh,
0: for sure.
2: Oh, 1,000%.
0: His college football diners, drive-ins, and dives. Ian should do that.
3: He's probably got a million spots.
15: You think...
0: Let me work on that. You got that?
3: There you go.
2: You want the credit.
0: Yeah, we'll do that after the show. I like this idea.
15: You think there's somebody waiting outside to take a selfie with me like I was with Hugh Jackman? It's like, I'm so excited that David was here. I'm going to go take a selfie with him. You think there's people waiting out there?
0: All the
3: small things.
0: Next, we're on Sportsman Life, presented by Progressive Insurance.
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1: 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I am Michelle Smallman. It is time for All the Small Things alongside our resident Super Bowl champion, Chris Canty. Even though Nuno's trying to take it away from you.
2: I don't understand why he's trying to do that. We are a Super Bowl winning show. Why does he want to strip our title?
3: And don't even ask me what I would give up for a Portugal to win the World Cup.
1: What would you give up for Portugal to win the World Cup?
3: That 07 title was nice, but Portugal winning the World Cup, might have to go. Sorry.
1: Would you give up?
2: Nuno would probably let the New York Giants be moved to Pennsylvania at this
1: point.
2: Would
1: you, Nuno?
3: See, Pennsylvania, if it was another state. Like
1: what about Delaware? The Delaware Giants.
3: We'll have to think about it.
1: It's not off the table.
2: It's not off the board.
1: Wow. Would you give up every championship you've ever experienced in your life for Portugal to win the World Cup? So Yankees, Giants,
3: so
1: anything.
3: So, you know, and I know this, you know, your segment, I hate to do this.
1: No,
3: but
1: go
3: like,
1: ahead.
3: But that would be the one championship that, like, the one trophy that I can celebrate with, like, my father. Like, my father is a soccer fan, huge soccer fan, but we root for each other's rivals, so, like, that's the one thing. Like, he busts my chops about, like, he knows when the Knicks win or lose or the Giants, like, all that stuff. He's very well aware of it, but, like, that would be the one thing that we could share in, you know, like, in of team winning. So
1: yeah, that would be special. So if the Knicks don't finish the job, just know that Nuno said he'd be happy for that to happen. As long as Portugal wins the World Cup. Evan Cohen, the Ocho, the hoodie, is also here as well. Let's get into some fun stories.

0: We're FaceTiming Beyonce. Get her on the phone.
1: You're asking a man to randomly FaceTime his wife? I understand who his wife is, but that's... Not even I would do that, I don't think.
0: Well, that is you.
2: We all know who Nuno would have picked.
0: Nuno who?
3: Law and Order.
0: Absolutely.
4: Oh, yeah. Like, I'm all set there.
3: Imbroglio?
0: If you had to pick one, though, Christopher Maloney or Mariska, where are you going?
4: Oh, it's Mariska.
0: Obviously. Yeah.
4: She seems so great and genuine. Like, it's just like, sorry, Maloney, you're out. You left the show for a while.
0: Wow.
4: It's all about Mariska.
1: By the way, after today, if he's there, my answer is Hugh Jackman. What a guy.
0: You're obsessed with him now, aren't you?
1: I just couldn't be nicer.
0: It's okay because I'm obsessed with Wemby. Sorry, Nuno. I'm obsessed with Wemby. He gets to New York City. What does he do to free his mind and relax a little bit after losing the first two games of the NBA Finals at home? He goes to Gramercy Park, and he's drawn a statue. He spotted inside the park. Somebody in New York City gave him a key to the park, because for those who don't live here, you have to have a key to get into Gramercy Park. So I'm sure there's some sort of an internal investigation to find out who got him in there.
3: There's a hotel nearby that actually has a key to the park, so maybe... There was some shenanigans with the hotel. They allowed him to have the key.
0: Interesting.
3: For a little bit.
0: Also interesting is what he was sketching. Do you guys know what statue he was sketching?
1: I do not.
0: He sketched a picture of Edwin Booth, the brother of John Wilkes Booth, who in 1865 assassinated President Abraham Lincoln.
2: That's the statue?
1: Kind of dark. That one out. Okay.
3: Yeah, that's kind of dark. Wait,
2: but why is that a statue?
0: That's what it says online.
1: What on what website?
5: Edwin Booth was like a famous actor. It's not like they're celebrating John Wilkes.
0: Just saying.
1: Yeah, it's close enough.
3: John Wilkes. Well, I mean, why would you take a? I mean, you can't dim his light just because his brother did something nefarious, right?
0: Yep.
3: He's a great actor.
0: He's a Shakespearean actor.
3: If he's statue worthy as
1: Where's
3: an actor.
1: Where's the statue?
0: It's in Gramercy Park.
1: That's the actual. I didn't know if he was just, looking at a different picture or something.
0: I want to see the photo of the sketch. Do you think we'll ever see it?
3: No. Especially if they win.
0: If they win, I kind of need the sketch on a T-shirt. You go to a park. You're just chilling on a beautiful New York City day. You're sketching Edwin Booth, and all of a sudden, you tap into your killer instincts, and you go out and win.
3: If they win, Knicks fans will demand that statue be ripped down.
5: By the way, Edwin and John Wilkes had a third brother named Junius Brutus.
0: Junius Brutus Booth?
5: Junior.
0: That name is
5: Brutus Booth Jr.
0: Hold on. Yeah. Junius Brutus
5: Booth Jr. So there was another Junius Brutus Booth, obviously.
0: Obviously.
5: Their father, potentially.
0: You know, you're not meeting a lot of Junius Brutuses out there these days.
5: No, yeah. No relation, I think, Goes by JB, to the former Nuggets GM.
0: Oh, JB.
3: Goes by JB.
0: Copy.
3: Yeah,
0: I know JB. That guy.
3: JB.
0: We all know JB.
3: Yeah, everybody know JB. Knicks fans will rip that statue down. If that becomes the turning point,
0: the lore
3: for Wemby in this series, that moment in Gramercy Park, rip the statue down. It's gotta go. It's gotta go.
0: Sorry, Edwin.
3: Sorry. It's gotta go.
0: You've been relocated.
3: Yeah. Put you in the next Hamilton play. Sorry, it's gotta go.
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12: Of the night.
14: All right, we're going to go with the Carolina Hurricanes tonight in the Stanley Cup Finals on the money line. They're down 2-1 in the series to the Vegas Golden Knights. So we're going to go with the Canes. Rob Brendamore, friend of the show. He's the coach for the Hurricanes. We have to back the Hurricanes. So we're going to place a bet on the money line for the Hurricanes. It's $100 with a payout of $187. That is the play of the day.
15: He survived a terrible, terrible moment in our history.
16: The most unsportsmanlike moment of the day.
17: That was terrible.
18: Was not a great look.
19: Guys, you guys take pride when I screw up, right? Think bad things happen to me?
20: Not always.
14: No.
19: Well, I know Pat, actually, people have said to me recently, "What, Pat really doesn't like you anymore." I said, "I didn't notice that, but that is interesting, and I've thought about that more." Anyway, not the point, because I do believe that to be true now, but that's not the point.
20: Okay, what is the point?
19: The point is, twice in the last week, I've had someone walk in a one-person bathroom when I'm in the bathroom.
20: Are you not locking the door?
19: I thought I did.
20: So this feels like user error.
14: Hold on.
19: Ready for this?
20: Okay, I'm ready.
19: Yesterday, I leave the building. Where's the car? Oh, there's my car. It's blocked in by another car because it's like on the side. So I open the door. There's a guy lying down. I'm like, oh my God, I'm sorry. I went to the wrong car. I have a rental car because I got into a car accident recently, but I walked into a guy was clearly like on a lunch break or whatever it was.
20: But he left the car unlocked?
19: By accident.
14: So you're having some privacy issues the last
20: clearly.
14: Last couple days.
19: Nothing was weird about that except for me walking
20: what
19: into someone.
20: What was his reaction?
19: He jumped up like, what are you doing in my car? I was in someone's car.
14: Trying to rob me.
19: I don't know what this car looks like because it's not actually my car. So it's been... Yeah, it's been interesting. Anyway, thought you guys would enjoy my tomfoolery, I guess. You know how you know you're a great coach? When your connections last for as long as connections have lasted for Jimmy Johnson.
20: Oh, yeah, he was there last night.
19: Specifically with two guys. You know how you get connected to players? When 20 years prior or so, even longer than that, you could put a picture of you, Jay-Z, and World Wide West. And then 20-some-odd years later, you could have the picture again last night at the Garden. It's Jimmy Johnson, World Wide West, for those who are unaware. He works for the Knicks now.
9: He's one of the great connectors of high-level people in the history of sports and entertainment. So the picture that we are showing on television, on ESPN, I will describe on radio. He says 20 years apart. It looks longer than 20 years apart. But that's how you know Jimmy Johnson got players. Like, those relationships are unbelievable. 20 years later, Jay-Z, World Wide West, suited up as a member of the Knicks. And Jimmy Johnson, Hall of Fame coach of the Garden last night.
14: That's pretty cool.
9: Did you ever meet World Wide West?
14: No.
9: But you know a million people that
14: Everybody knows World Wide West.
9: From Michael to LeBron to Jimmy Johnson to Jay-Z, like, you name it, they know
14: him.
9: You
14: don't have to meet him to know him.
9: Right.
20: He's worldwide.
14: He's worldwide. How do you get that title, World Wide West?
20: When you're connecting people like that, you're omnipresent.
10: It's, it's like how we started calling Nuno Big Nations.
9: I think it started. I could be wrong. I think it actually started, I want to say, with the Wagner family. Milt Wagner, DeJuan Wagner, and now DJ Wagner. I want to say that was one of his first connections somehow back in the day. I could be wrong about that. We can double check that. But he's... There's nobody in sports better at sales, so to speak, in relationships than World Wide West.
14: Wasn't he linked with Coach Cal for a long time?
9: Oh, yeah.
14: Yeah,
9: oh,
14: yeah. Him and Cal.
9: Yeah, yeah.
14: Yeah.
9: Next. You know, normally you don't have halftime press conferences. You have Lisa Salters on the sidelines or George Sedano on the sidelines on radio doing interviews. Last night we had a halftime press conference from Danhausen, WWE superstar.
17: All right, you know, he's... It's a team effort. Danhausen has cursed the Cavaliers. He swept them, and now we must continue the uncursing for the San Antonio Spurs. So, he's going to go talk to Mike Brown. He's going to talk to Brunsonhausen. He's going to talk to Cathausen. He's going to talk to Harthausen. And we must keep going. Go Knicks.
9: He has taken this. They sell Brunsonhausen gear now on the WWE
14: That's
9: store and the NBA
14: cool,
9: store.
14: Super cool, yeah.
9: I mean, it's remarkable what he has been able to accomplish, and... I think he's a part of the run, right?
20: But they lost last night.
9: I understand that, but we always talk about that thing, right? With these teams, right? I think the first time I remember it was 02 Angels, the Rally Monkeys, right? I mean, is he the thing? If the Knicks win it all, is he the thing? Is it Danhausen? Is it Devil Wears Prada 2 with Karl Anthony Towns?
20: Again, the streak is broken.
9: I mean... He's at the parade.
14: So did Danhausen curse the Spurs?
9: He said something about uncursing.
20: I know, that's why I asked.
14: I'm trying to figure it out.
20: Because
14: I don't
20: the
14: know
20: Knicks lost
14: can,
20: last night.
9: He can't turn on the Knicks.
14: You lift the curse on the Knicks.
20: But he was in a Knicks jersey.
14: If you're uncursing the Spurs, aren't you playing both sides?
20: Can't do that.
9: But he's gotten so big. I literally said to David Dennis Jr. when he was in here earlier, go back and listen on the podcast in the 9 a.m. Eastern hour. I said, did you see Danhausen last night? And he said, he's a wrestling guy. He goes, no, he was doing the 6 o'clock Sports Center. He was doing the 6 o'clock Sports Center? People work their whole life to get on the 6 o'clock Sports Center.
20: We may never even sniff it. And Danhausen is on the 6 o'clock Sports Center.
9: With Christine Williamson, who's awesome at
20: She's
9: what
20: amazing.
9: She does. But it's Christine, it's Danhausen on the 6 p.m. Sports Center last night. All right, Cam, I believe, sent one in of Alex Rodriguez, who is a governor of the Minnesota Timberwolves. Just want to point that out for A-Rod here. Cam?
18: Yeah, so Zach Gelb posted that a friend just texted me a photo of A-Rod at one of the team stores for NBA Finals Game 3 at MSG. So A-Rod just, you know, as we all know, man of the people, going into team stores, buying merch with his own money. People aren't giving him stuff for free. I guess he's not as big in New York as all the other guys that he has to go into these team stores and get all this stuff himself.
9: I don't know that that's the angle as much as if you own the T-Wolves, you can't be buying Knicks gear.
14: That's exactly where I went.
9: You are a New Yorker, but you're no longer a Knicks guy.
20: You're a Yankee.
14: What are you doing in the team store?
20: What if somebody wanted him to buy something?
14: I am an owner. I have an interest in the Minnesota Timberwolves.
9: Yes.
14: I am not wearing New York Knicks stuff, nor am I patronizing New York Knicks gear.
20: Okay, question for you.
9: He has two daughters he could order on online if they wanted it. Like, come on.
20: But hang on a second. You are from New York. You grew up here. You won a championship here. Alex Rodriguez, Yankee legend, right? If you had an ownership stake in the Orlando Magic, but your son, who grew up here or, you know, wanted to talk to you about this, says, hey, you're going to be at the Garden. It looks like the best party in the whole world for Game 3. Can you get me something from the team store? You're going to tell your son no.
14: No.
9: Yeah, no, CeCe's right.
14: You're going to wear this Paolo Banchero jersey until we trade him, but you're going to wear that because guess what? If I own the Orlando Magic, that means you'll eventually own the Orlando Magic. And you need to know about the business, and you need to support the business.
9: That's right.
14: Nah, we ain't doing
9: all that. If you want to be taken out of the
14: how does it work, like, if you're somebody like D-Wade where you play for one franchise,
9: that's got a
14: statue with him, and you own a part of another franchise?
9: Tricky. Different.
14: That's complicated.
9: No. Alex Rodriguez did not. I am a big A-Rod fan. Alex Rodriguez did not play for the New York Knicks.
14: He didn't, exactly.
9: This is different. This is, if he owned the Minnesota Twins and took his family to get stuff at the Yankee shop, totally different.
20: Yeah, that's different.
9: He owns the T-Wolves, was a Hall of Fame caliber baseball player, obviously. Not in the Hall of Fame, but you get the point.
14: He'll be in Hall of Fame.
9: I mean,
20: he's
9: like,
20: a champion in New York.
9: You can't be buying stuff from the team store for another organization. You can't. That's a conflict of interest. And yeah, CeCe's right. You're written out of the will at that point.
14: 1,000%.
9: You want the Magic? You wear Magic gear.
14: Yeah, exactly.
9: You wear that Paolo jersey until I turn it into a Giannis jersey. Simple as that. We are on a Wednesday. We're on Sportsmanlike, presented by Progressive Insurance.
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6: 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The San Antonio Spurs come to Madison Square Garden and knock off the Knicks 115-111.
7: We weathered the storm. I mean, we've been fighting adversity all year. I mean, we looked at this like nothing different. We just wanted to come here and get a win.
8: Half time's a time to really catch your breath and discuss some things that you need to improve upon or what you're seeing out there that hopefully can help each other in the second half. And that's what we did. I thought we came out of the third quarter with the right approach and got some stops and had some good execution.

0: SiriusXM Channel 80, however you found us on this glory. It's a pre-kend edition for me. It is my Friday here on the lovely campus at Bristol, Connecticut. That is the dulcet tone of David Dennis Jr., our Southern Regional Manager down there in the ATL.
1: You're off for the rest of the week?
0: No, I mean, I'm going to be on radio, but this is I'm not going to be in Bristol tomorrow or the next day.
1: Okay.
0: And then I got to hustle home after TV on Friday. I got to open house at the end of the school year for third grade.
1: Oh, cool.
0: Yeah.
1: Okay. All right.
0: I go in and I feel like a giant. I sit in those like tiny chairs. I feel like Billy Madison. I sit in those tiny chairs and look at worksheets.
1: Yeah.
0: And look at how handwriting's improved. And that part is pretty cool.
1: It is awesome.
0: You know that. That's it kind of jumps around. David Dennis Jr., who wasn't here yesterday because he was hanging with his air quotes real friends over at Madison Square Garden, where he's getting shout outs from Charles Barkley on the broadcast.
1: Yeah.
0: If Dylan, when Dylan from South Dakota calls in, because he got a shout out on the broadcast as well. He had one of his tweets read, but I mean, before we dive in on the analysis and the award-winning basketball breakdown from a couple of ball knowers, yourself, myself, what was it like in the building? You were at MSG last night.
1: It's Rocky start in the building. Rocky start getting to the building.
0: What happened?
1: Getting in there. I got there. So they were doing NBA Today across the street. Went in there, poked my head in, said hi to folks, and they were like, "You should probably just go to the arena now." And I was like, oh, okay. So I got in, walked in at 4, walked to the arena at 4, walked through the doors at 5. It was pretty chaotic. And the fans weren't happy about it. Like, it was a topic of conversation of how they'd been waiting all this time for Game 3, for a game like this that could be a de facto championship game in Madison Square Garden. And nobody, they couldn't celebrate how they wanted to. Got in, the fans were able to put it together, and they were as raucous as you could imagine New York Knicks fans. It was jumping in there. My bestie Charles Barkley said he had goosebumps when the game started, before it started. And I felt the same way. Like, with the way the national anthem's going, the Knicks are coming out there, it's loud. It was one of those, like, remarkable, just unforgettable sports experiences to have that Knicks crowd and those Knicks fans in there.
0: Because they're blasting the ante up, right?
1: Yeah. Yes.
0: Ante up.
1: Yeah.
0: And then people just run. I mean, Brunson sprints out of the tunnel.
1: Yeah.
0: Brunson sprints. He takes off, runs the length of the floor, misses the high five. But what was that? The alumni, was there like an alumni roll call? Like, the celebrity row was insane.
1: Celebrity row was legit. My good friend Jay-Z, in my mind, was there.
0: For sure.
1: Spike, Fat Joe, all the folks, man. Like, it was a real deal. Chappelle was there, who, you know, I'm not sure how often he's popping into these things.
0: What?
1: But, like,
0: House Incensed! Sorry.
1: Still waiting for that one impression we were trying to get to. So, there is, it was an experience. Like, I can't think of a game where I've been where it was like that, where there was so much energy, like a little bit of nervousness, but I don't think anybody in that arena thought the Knicks were going to lose last night. Like, they were ready for a coronation for this team, and they were ready to celebrate. And for the first, you know, it was up and down, but at halftime, I think, we'll get into the X's and O's, of course. At halftime, the Knicks sort of like withstand the Spurs punch. You go into halftime, I think, with a 7-point lead, and it felt like, okay, that was the Spurs' best shot. Now let's go celebrate. And that moment going into halftime, Cardi B's performing. She had a different name Charles had for her. But
0: Charles had fun with the alphabet last night.
1: Yeah, he's sometimes unfamiliar with rappers. But that moment, Cardi B performing at halftime, Knicks are up 7, it felt like, okay, we're getting ready for a championship.
0: Yeah. Yeah, it did. It really did feel like a coronation. It felt like a party. And then the Spurs absolutely bowed up. Listen, no matter where you are, you can always listen to ESPN Radio on the ESPN app and SiriusXM Channel 80.
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0: 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That is The Lead. San Antonio Spurs got up off the mat. They got up off the deck, not only in the series, but also in that game last night. Victor Wembanyama, by far his best game of this series, goes for 32 points, 8 rebounds, 6 assists. He had blocks. He had 3 of those. He's already broken Dikembe Mutombo's blocks record in a single postseason for someone making their postseason debut, and he gets his first finals win. And this is no small thing, because this is not a fluke, David. We have seen San Antonio respond. We've seen San Antonio win on the road. What we hadn't seen since April was the Knicks lose in the postseason. They hadn't lost since they were down 2-1 to the Atlanta Hawks in the first round. Stephon Castle goes for 23. De'Aaron Fox hit a clutch shot late, something he wasn't able to do in game one. Jalen Brunson goes for 32, and I think that's where I want to start, because 32 points is not created equal, right? Mm-hmm. I mean, we saw what Victor Wembanyama put up, 32. We're calling it a transcendent game. We're seeing Jalen Brunson drop 32 on 25 shots, and people freak out as though he's the reason that the Knicks are lost last night. And I wonder if that's either both guys sort of being victims or beneficiaries of their own lofty standard, or if there really is some sort of insidious trait, maybe a little bit of rust on the boat here for the Knicks.
1: Well, yeah, the points are not created equal, because Jalen Brunson took, I think, 25 shots to get there.
0: Oh, yeah.
1: The efficiency has not been there. He's under 40% for the series, and he looks like he just cannot get those fourth quarter points like he used to. He did it in game one. Game two and game three, they were not falling in the same way. He missed a free throw in game two. That was something we kind of not talking about because of what happened after that. But Brunson is struggling against this Spurs team, and last night he tried to close, could not close in the way that he usually does. They were hounding him. They gave him trouble. They did not foul him. It is time for, you think about Brunson, what he's doing, but also Cat needs to be better. Like, you can't have 11 points. You are so great in games one and game two.
0: Oh.
1: If you're going to have all of those guards on Brunson, you got to have, a better Karl Anthony Towns.
0: Yeah, I think Cat may have lost the NBA Finals MVP last night, no matter what happens the rest of the way. It was a dud. It was an absolute dud. He got, I will say this, it's hard to score when you don't get shots in the fourth quarter. He was 0-for-1 in the fourth quarter in game one, 0-for-1 in the fourth quarter in game two, and then last night he was 0-for-4. So the theme is 0-for, but the theme is also like a very limited number of shots. I'm not sure why his shots selection goes down. His shot opportunities decrease in clutch time when he has been so important. And David, you're probably listening to our show yesterday, obviously.
1: Yeah, of course.
0: It was myself and Andre Snellings. And just the idea that that Cat has sort of adopted this Draymond Green role within an offense that Mike Brown knows well and helped run and implement out in the Bay Area when he was out there for the Warriors and with the Warriors on Steve Kerr's staff. And it's just how integral Cat has been, and how, like, when he gets those touches, maybe not even those shots early in games, but when he gets the touches, he's more involved and more active on the defensive end, and sort of one end of the floor helps the other. But last night he wasn't helping anybody. Just the 11 points again, just 0-for in the fourth quarter one more time. And I don't want to start with the negative. I want to start with the Spurs, because Cat is not the only one to be blamed for what happened to the Knicks last night. There were Jalen Brunson turnovers, 5 of them. He wasn't protecting the basketball. I'm curious, from being in the building's standpoint, when the Knicks are up 7 at halftime, the place is just like, give me a reason. You know what I mean? Like, they're that frat bro, whatever the main drag is in like Athens, Georgia. Uh-huh. It's like, wait, it's too early to be that drunk. It's like 11:30 at night.
1: Yeah.
0: And he's just like, give me a reason, Carter. Give me a reason, bro. Just give me a reason. Like, in your face, breathing Jack and Cherry Coke in your mouth. It's like, and he's just, give me a reason. The fans wanted a reason. That's what it felt like in the broadcast. The fans wanted a reason to erupt. And the Knicks came out and were sloppy. It turned the ball over, missed shots. What was that like in the building?
1: I thought you were going to describe a previous fight that you had.
0: No.
1: I thought that's where we were going.
0: Not at all.
1: I thought that's where we were going.
0: Wasn't me.
1: But
0: couldn't be.
1: No, the fans, you're right. The fans were looking for that celebration, more so than just like the exposure. They wanted to celebrate. And the Knicks came out in the first quarter like we thought the Spurs would come out. They were sloppy with the ball, like really bad, inexplicable turnovers of just probably about 3 or 4 times passing to a spot where there was no guy there, which was very bizarre. But then they were dribbling off their feet.
0: Mm-hmm.
1: It's just bad turnovers. But then, like I said, you get into that second quarter. I outscored the Spurs, I think, by 18 points, something like that, in that second quarter. Went crazy, and the fans were ready. You go into the third quarter, and credit to the Spurs, immediately upon the second half starting, they shut that lead down. They were winning. They were up within a minute and a half. And then it became, all right, it's nervous time. Are the Spurs actually going to do this? And they never really quite let the Knicks get to rocking in that arena like they had during that stretch in the second quarter.
0: It wasn't just that Victor Wembanyama was effective. It was how he was effective. So I actually want to start with George Sedano. This is our ESPN NBA radio reporter. He's on game night and sort of breaking down what was different for Wemby in game three relative to games one and two.
4: Well, that to me is the story of the game today, is that Victor Wembanyama is figuring this series out. He started getting closer to the cup, to your point. I believe his average starting point prior to this game was nearly somewhere between 15 and 17 feet. He got three right away, and that opened up his passing too, which allowed him to pick up six assists, which was a series high thus far to this point. And that allows them to be able to get other guys involved. Like, he was the hub tonight in every which way possible.
0: And then there's also the when of this whole thing, right? It's not just how, it's when they were scoring, and the Spurs were doing so in the fourth quarter as the Knicks went cold. So here's Wemby on why he and his teammates were able to close this thing out.
6: Wemby, you've had three now close fourth quarters. What would you think was the biggest difference in you guys actually getting the win today? And do you feel it was more physical, mental, or execution? Or all of them?
7: I guess a little bit of all. Most importantly, it feels like it's communication.
6: In what way?
7: Knowing our coverages, knowing on best on defense, knowing our plays on offense, being there early, and letting our teammates know what to do if we see things.
0: Did you see that last night, David Dennis Jr.? Did you see better communication between these guys? I saw it on the defensive end, but you don't win with defense necessarily, so you got to put the ball in the basket.
1: Yeah, they were better at getting Wemby the ball in the better spots, on the pick and roll, and a lot more lobs. He was 4-for-4 in lobs, more than he's had, I think, all series combined. They were getting him, like, Stephon Castle does this thing. It's sort of Randall Cunningham, Randy Moss-esque, Culpepper, Randy Moss-esque, where if he knows that Wemby has a shorter dude on him, he's just going to throw the ball near the basket, just somewhere near the basket, and Wimby's going to catch it. And there was a lot more of that because they were getting to the roles that the guards, I think, were playing a really smart game. Like, we could talk about De'Aaron Fox and the misses, and I was really concerned about, like, all right, how much is this dude actually going to play in the fourth quarter, because he could not get a shot to drop. But he was able to just hold the ball for a split second, you know, longer, get to the right spot, and then get the ball to Wemby right where he needed to be. There was good communication there, good synergy there. Defensively, one thing I noticed is that the Spurs, it was either Wemby's on Josh Hart or Cat. Josh Hart's the only person you're leaving open. One thing the Spurs said was, like, we're gonna risk some other guys getting some of those shots. Maybe it's Shamit, maybe it's Bridges, and Wemby's just not gonna guard Cat at all. We don't want him on Cat at all. That keeps him away from the basket. We'll live with one or two of those threes, and Wemby will just get out to the wing. He'll just be the 8-foot-tall dude who disrupts a shot, and he did that. 2-for-11 on threes when he was the primary defender. So he got out there to those guys, and that made a huge difference about Cat's effectiveness, but also the Spurs just being able to communicate and get Wemby in better spots defensively as well.
0: Wemby's confidence was there as well. He wasn't shying away from contact. If anything, it seemed like there was a little bit of a physicality blueprint that perhaps was established against OKC and Shai Gilgeous-Alexander. And I'm thinking early on of the foul that, hey, absolutely should have been called, was not called, but it was Wemby just mushing Jalen Brunson in the face and, like, shoving him to the floor. Which, if you go back and look at some of the different angles, it looked like Brunson had a fistful of Wemby's jersey, and perhaps was trying to. But Wemby's going to be the one that should have been whistled for the foul, a lot like the elbow to Naz Reid, although that was so egregious that the referees couldn't ignore it. But refereeing is definitely a topic that we will get to. 888-SAY-ESPN is the phone number, as ESPN Radio is presented by Progressive Insurance. That is 888-729-3776. 3776. We see Dylan on the line. We see Walrus in California.
8: Who
0: we're
8: cares
0: not
8: who's
0: guys
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0: No, but hold on. Those two, uh-oh, we're not doing a podcast.
9: This is the podcast.
0: We're not doing it on ESPN, but we're not bringing them on.
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0: and
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0: outsourcing.
8: Should we put them on together?
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0: The Spurs win. What a response from San Antonio. An inspiring road win. And they are right back in the series. The Knicks lead cut 2-1.
1: To be in the position that we were going into halftime, to come out in the third the way we did, and to not find a way to win the game, obviously, is disappointing.
2: It's a 7-game series for a reason. They're a great team. They're well coached. We have to keep trying to take one game, one possession at a time. But there are some things that we can control that I didn't think that we could.

0: ESPN Radio, the ESPN app. Sirius XM Channel 80. He's David Dennis Jr. down. Actually, I keep saying Atlanta. You're in New York still. I
1: mean, who's this rapper?
2: Still technically down from
1: here. I'm familiar. Who is this?
0: I'm also, we got to ask Chuck.
3: Yeah, who is this?
0: Chuck might be dialed in.
3: What did Chuck, you guys were talking about Chuck. I didn't hear what he said.
1: Cardi something.
0: So Cardi B was performing.
1: Yeah.
0: And Chuck took notice of what Cardi B was wearing.
1: Uh-huh.
0: And
1: What was she? I was out getting concessions during the halftime show.
0: Yeah, she was wearing a nice top. Uh-huh. Is what you know what I mean? And like a
1: turtleneck.
0: It wasn't a turtleneck. It was a little lower cut
1: like
0: than a turtleneck.
1: Like a mock neck? Is that?
0: And so Chuck took note. Chuck said, you know, maybe she changed her name. You know, like kind of that. It wasn't. That's it. He had a better wordplay on it instead of Cardi B. And then said something, and the whole crew laughed.
1: Like cardinal, like a bird. Was he saying just like cardinal?
0: No, but it was birds and bees related. I think.
1: Gotcha. Okay.
0: Yeah.
1: All right.
0: It's ESPN Radio and the ESPN app, and SiriusXM Channel 80. 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What's it like to have a teammate you trust? You know, that's what I want to know.
1: Just you know.
0: Let's get.
1: I think it was Cardi A because she's a. Ed gave an A-plus show.
0: Let's get out to the phones. Let's. You know what? I'm going to zag on this. Jordan in Texas. You're up first on ESPN Radio. What's up, Jordan?
4: What's up, my dog? Cardi D in the house. Figured I'd go ahead and let it out the rip. But, hey, man, Cat Anthony Towns, you dropped the ball last night. You should be ashamed of yourself. They're going to hang you in New York when this series is over. If we lose, you lost the MVP last night, baby. Probably being a little bit too serious. But, hey, referees, they blew that game, too. All them fouls on the Knicks, that was ridiculous to do that in Madison Square Garden. I guess they got some pistachios on them, though, because they walked out alive. But, hey, man, De'Aaron Fox, you showed up last night. I like it. Stephon Castle, you dropped it. I think Randy Dennis or Dr. Dre Stellings was talking about a 2-2-1 game. You got to have a game from your role player. Got to have a game from your star player.
0: Yeah.
4: You got to have a game from an average player. Stephon Castle, you gave us that one game last night. Let's go, baby. Love you, man. Cardi D in the house.
0: All right.
1: We need a ruling on this.
0: That was all over the place.
1: We need a ruling. He's got to take a break.
0: That was tough.
1: You got to put him on probation.
0: I think he realized it. Because he went, that was probably too serious. And I was like, yeah, you think so?
1: I think he's on a few days. We'll see you next week.
0: What does that qualify? He brings up an interesting point about the 2-2-1 theory, which is not ours. That's Justin's, right?
1: Justin Tinsley, 2-1-1.
0: 2-1-1. Okay, so two games, you have to win. Your star has to win you two games. Your second best player has to win you one.
1: Yeah.
0: And then a role player wins you two.
1: Mm-hmm.
0: Or, sorry, another game.
1: Yeah.
0: And does last night qualify as your second best player winning you a game? Stephon Castle goes for 23.
1: I think so. I think that's the Stephon Castle game.
0: That was it.
1: Especially the first half. I mean, he kept them afloat in that first half when every time things got stagnant. Then he hit the big shot, hit the big three, which he had, was not shooting the three well.
0: Mm-hmm.
1: And he made the big shot, and he knocked Brunson on his tail, too, so you get some points for that.
0: Yeah, Brunson kind of threw himself on his tail a little bit, if we're being honest.
1: Oh.
0: No, let's keep it real. Like, and I'm not trying to, like, placate to the OKC fans, because trust me, we got some energy for you and what Sam Presti had to say at that press conference yesterday. But let's not act like Shai Gilgeous-Alexander or Victor Wembanyama are the only floppers in basketball. Jalen Brunson will sell a call now and again, and he did. And it almost looked like he got hurt with the sell job, which just would have been poetic on a night where the get-in price was about $6,000 to get into the Garden. I think by the time it tipped off, in 6 hours, it sounds like, in delays now.
1: Right.
0: Just kidding. Let's go. All right, you guys pick. Bubba, I'm going to leave it up to you. Do you want Dylan or do you want Walrus to start?
2: Let's go line four, Martin.
0: Oh my gosh, Martin.
1: Neither. Wow.
0: In San Antonio. Wow. Martin, you are on ESPN Radio. What's up, buddy?
5: Hey, what's up, guys? Good morning. Let me preface by saying I grew up in Connecticut. You should go to the old Yankee Stadium, watch the old Cowboys play in the 90s. So I have a little history with New York. I now live in San Antonio, cheering for the Spurs. I can't believe New York has such crybabies today. I cannot believe New York Knicks fans are crybabies today. That just really blew me away. And, you know, not for nothing, but those Spurs got mugged by Oklahoma City. So let's hear about that.
0: Where Where are they? Are they you mean crying about the free throw disparity in the second half, 24-8?
5: About the whole game.
0: About the whole
5: the fouls,
0: yeah.
5: Whatever.
0: Okay.
5: They cried about everything. That's all I'm hearing this morning. Crybaby New York Knicks fans. New York Knicks fans, crybaby. I can't believe I'm hearing that from New York fans.
0: All right. We appreciate the call, Martin. Yeah, I've heard that as well. But it's almost like a comment card at a restaurant, right? Mm-hmm. They're not going to. No one has a positive experience is going to leave a comment card. And so no one who it feels like the Knicks were refereed fairly is going to be loud about it today. You know what I mean? We're not getting viral tweets about, I thought the refs did a great job. But let's get to a little bit of that. I want to play the Mike Brown sound from Bubba. I know you hate this, but let's ask Dylan and Walrus to hold on. This is Mike Brown talking about the referees last night. Again, this is at the podium after the Knicks' first loss in the playoffs since April.
6: I never thought I'd be in the NBA Finals and see a team get 24 free throw attempts in the second half to another team's 8. There were opportunities for fouls to be called to at least try to even the free throws out. Again, maybe we fouled that many times, but they fouled too. And it's not shown at the end of the day on this box score.
0: All right, 24-8 was the disparity. I don't think those were phantom fouls, though, David. Yeah. It felt like the Knicks were maybe getting tired, maybe not moving their feet, and there was a physicality that San Antonio brought to this that I felt like New York couldn't or didn't match at times.
1: Yeah, you'll appreciate this. Like the Spurs were kind of OKC-like yesterday in the fact that they were like, the refs aren't going to call them all. They're not going to call them all. So we're going to be as physical and nasty with you guys and see if the Knicks are going to respond.
0: Mm-hmm.
1: And the thing is with San Antonio is that they're not used to playing physical, right? They don't really know how to, I don't want to say cheat. They don't really know how to be physical within the line. So the game almost got away from them at the end of the first half, in large part because they got overzealous. They were fouling too much. Stephon Castle had a couple bad fouls. Like, they were doing a little too much in the game, and that allowed the Knicks to sort of come back. So it's a young team trying to figure it out, but what they decided was, like, we're going to be physical. And because, look, they were as nasty and physical as you would think the Knicks of the 90s would be. Keldon Johnson went in there and immediately just started grabbing on Cat, right? The Knicks just didn't match it. You're in New York. You have to match it. And if you get a flagrant, get a flagrant. Like, get feisty. You're in Madison Square Garden. What do you think the crowd is going to do if, Josh Hart, tosses Luke Kornet halfway down the court? Like, everybody's going to be really into it. The Knicks just did not match. And I think it's as much as it sort of bothered San Antonio at the first half, it really flustered New York towards the end.
0: There was that potential four-point play for Wemby that was waved off because of a Keldon Johnson offensive foul where he shoved Mitchell Robinson into Wemby. 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
6: To go 24 free throw attempts in a second half compared to 8, I never thought I'd see that in an NBA Finals game.
7: The referees usually side with the more aggressive team, so I blame the Knicks for that.
0: Vincent Goodwill was at MSG last night. He's our ESPN NBA reporter. We call him Vinny Good Times on SportsCenter AM. This man did a hit with us from his childhood home, in front of a childhood photo of him. And even young Vincent Goodwill was wearing a blazer. And I believe had a goatee. It's crazy. Right. Early bloomer. Vince Goodwill on ESPN Radio and the ESPN app. In all seriousness, Vincent, like you're there. You're watching the Knicks blow that halftime lead. To what do you blame the Knicks' loss? Is it Spurs, scoring the basketball better, raising their defensive intensity, physicality? Where do you put the blame?
8: I mean, why does it have to be the blame? Why can't it be the San Antonio Spurs showed up in this series? Like, that's what it looked like to me. It looked like they were a team that decided that this was not going to be a coronation of the New York Knicks. Like, everything around yesterday was about an event. Everything around yesterday was like, oh, this is 20-something years in the making, or 50 years in the making. And what a lot of people forgot was that a basketball game had to be played. And it was real easy to get wrapped up in all of it. But I think look, Victor Wembanyama had a great second half. Keldon Johnson played as bad as Keldon Johnson played as far as offense. He was actually really good on defense as far as getting under Karl Anthony Towns. And let's be honest, Jalen Brunson went full hero ball in the second half. And that hasn't worked in this series other than a short stretch in game one. And to your point about my childhood home, I'm not an early bloomer. That picture was like almost 20 years ago. I was lucky to have facial hair then. I just don't have a STEM certificate like my parents' treasured grandson.
0: That's fair.
1: Well, yeah, I mean, I had a similar photo of me as a kid in my house, you know, nice suit and everything. And I had in my hand was an article from Vince Goodwill. I was like, Mommy, I want to be like him when I grow up. Can I take a picture of this?
0: Uh-huh, that was it.
1: That was what that was like. So that's just wanted to share that with everybody about how much I've admired Vince since I was a child. Two people on the Knicks. Karl Anthony Towns, Mikal Bridges struggled last night. Was it just a matter of them just having an off night, or was there something that San Antonio did specifically to throw them off their game?
8: Now, David, after your insult to me about the differences in our age when we clearly were in high school at the same time, I think for Karl Towns at least, that's a fault of Mike Brown. And probably a little bit of Jalen Brunson. You got to get this man the ball. Like, we had a stat at ESPN at the half that said the 13 times that Karl-Anthony Towns touched the ball in the front court, the Knicks scored 24 points and had zero turnovers. And then I don't know what the stat was in the second half, but I don't think he touched the ball that much. And when a player is that effective, when you also have to keep Victor Wembanyama occupied, you cannot have Karl-Anthony Towns being a wallflower. And I don't know how much of that is one player versus another, but usually when your point guard, you know, takes a lot of shots and your center doesn't get involved or Mikal Bridges doesn't get involved, somehow your point guard's got to look at the film and be like,

0: half is up, you then say, we're playing this much more time.
1: But it's like ish. They're not
0: oh,
1: like.
0: Oh, there's a lot of ish, man. That's full of ish. Full of ish.
1: Okay.
0: So you got that. Then you know there's penalty kicks if it's tied after a certain.
1: I don't like time. That either.
0: Why?
1: I think it should go into a set because that doesn't really tell me who the best team is. That just tells me who the best team at penalty kicks is. I don't like that. I think it should just be sudden death. You go into OT and it's sudden death.
0: You keep going.
1: And you keep going until you're like collapsing. Yeah, penalty kicks. That's like a trick. That's like letting the Harlem Globetrotters play the Spurs. Like you're doing trick shots and like that. That's not telling me who the superior team is.
0: See, you've got takes, man.
1: I got takes and I'm angry. I'm pissed off.
2: I'm looking up Haiti's.
1: At the Spurs.
2: Haiti's roster.
1: Come on, Wemby has his whole life ahead of him. He's got plenty of time to get a ring. We got to see the Knicks win. Frustrated about last night.
0: You ever seen him in person, Wemby?
1: I walked by him at the All-Star game last year.
0: And what was your impression?
1: I couldn't even form words to try to say hi. I was like, well, first of all, I've been to like Cirque du Soleil and Cirque du, you know, I thought it was like a stilt walker. I was like, hey, the All-Star game, there's Guy Fieri, there's this. And then I was like, oh no, that's like a human being. That's like one human being. That's not like when the little rascals, they all like get on top of each other in the trench coat. I was like, that's a human being. And then I was like, oh, that's that French guy. But by then I was like, my eyes were rolling in the back of the head because yes. I couldn't even process what was going on.
0: It's very
1: and then he was whisked away. I didn't get to talk to him. But I did sneak backstage without a press credential, and I interviewed a bunch of the players and said a bunch of asked a bunch of inappropriate questions.
0: Really?
1: To like Kyrie and all these guys. For some reason, they were like security was real lax, and I just saw like all the press people go one way. And I was with my date. I was like, let's go. And we like snuck back.
0: Is this anywhere to be found? Did you post it?
1: Yeah. Oh, yeah. I have like, I don't remember. All I remember is I was like, they were like, hey, well, you know, how do you play? They're asking them like all this technical basketball stuff. Yeah. And I was like, Kyrie, you think they should free Luigi? And he's like, Eric Andre, come on, man. Don't ask me a question like that, man. Come on. Why is Eric Andre? He's like, why are you here? Like. Yeah. He goes, I don't want to. Oh, man, I don't want. Oh, come on, man.
2: Jaylen Brown. You asked Jaylen Brown the same thing, right?
1: I don't remember. It was like on a whim. I didn't have anything planned. I didn't think I was going to get back there. And security just didn't care. That's like never happened. Security my whole life sees me. Even before I was on television, I just have like a don't let this guy enter face. You know what I mean? To anything. To a Quiznos, they won't let me in. You know what I mean? I have to prove I belong everywhere. I have to, like, you know what I mean? So I was like, wow, this is amazing. So I didn't have like always the best. I wish I had some things pre-written, but I interviewed a few people. It was, damn. Who was it? Kyrie.
2: Jaylen Brown.
1: Jaylen and Anthony Mason, I want to say.
0: I think he's long since passed.
3: Yeah, if you interviewed Anthony Mason, that would be a story.
0: Now that would be a story.
3: That's a different TV show you get on for that.
1: It probably wasn't Anthony Mason. Now that I think
3: about
1: it longer.
3: You'd be on one
1: longer,
3: of those medium TV shows.
1: I'm going to go.
0: You just teleported to the times where Van Gundy was hanging on Alonzo Mourning's ankle. You just teleported to those days, Eric. Those are the heat days you just teleported back to right there.
1: I want to get those like things that he like wrote his haircut.
2: You asked Jaylen Brown if he could give out his email address so people could ask him questions.
1: Oh yeah. I was like, you know, if anybody has any like ideas for your game, like, you know, they want to coach you or anything, maybe just give me your email address. We put it up on the screen. Yeah. People can reach out to you directly. So they can, you know, ask you questions, comment.
2: And everyone's like, how the hell did you get back here?
1: Yeah.
2: You were
1: and they're, back, you know, they did the where's my publicist kind of look, you know? Like this kind of.
0: Little brother.
1: You know that look is? That's the look that Lupita Nyong'o. Remember when Will Smith slapped Chris Rock at the Oscars? Mm-hmm. The best part of that footage is Lupita Nyong'o looking for the exit behind all of them. She's just
3: so confused.
1: She's like, She's like texting her limo driver. I watched Lupita Nyong'o 20 times in a row when that happened. You have to rewatch that footage.

0: and just lock in
1: on her.
0: On her. Ignore Will and Chris and just look at Lupita.
1: She
0: has the best, like, how do I, and the exit is there, I think. And then my driver's probably 20 minutes away.
2: Now I gotta look at it
1: again.
0: Yeah, sorry.
1: Oh my
0: God.
1: To
0: interrupt.
1: Little Brother, no, not at all. Available for streaming on Friday, June 26th, exclusively on Netflix. Funny movie, man.
0: Yes.
1: So congrats
0: Thank
1: on
0: you
1: this.
0: Very much.
1: Let's not do this once every 10 years. What do you think?
0: I can't believe it's been 10 years.
1: That's it has, shock. Right? Is that how long it's been?
2: Yeah, well, the last time you were physically here, yeah, you were wearing the J.R. Smith tattoo t-shirt.
0: J.R. Smith. Remember, I was trying to, I was like, whose body, whose flesh was I wearing?
1: Yes, that's right.
0: J.R. Smith.
1: J.R. Smith tattoo t-shirt.
0: J.R. Smith, yeah.
1: Because
0: yeah.
1: I think that was right around the time where he blew the finals game. Isn't that what it was?
2: Or it might have been when the Cavs finally won. It was one of those.
0: No. He had a bad game. That's not why I wore it, but he had a bad game right before I came on.
1: Right.
0: There was
1: I think
0: something.
1: It was right before.
0: You have a good memory.
1: When the game went into overtime because J.R. Smith dribbled it out rather than just putting the ball back up, and LeBron was going like, what the hell? I think that's what it was. So 2016, so it's been 10 years.
0: I think if the Knicks lose tomorrow, Latrice Sprewell should jump out of the stands and choke the coach one more time.
1: Noted.
0: One time, because I don't think there's footage of the choke, right?
3: No, Latrell.
2: Yeah, it's not.
0: Latrell. What did I say?
3: Latrice.
0: I said Latrice? No, I didn't. I did not say Latrice.
2: I think
0: Latrell Sprewell's my favorite player of all time. Latrice.
1: Oh, my God.
0: Latrell Sprewell, they got to release that footage. If the Knicks win, they got to release the footage of Latrell choking the coach. I think he really messed up his throat, too, because what was the coach's name? PJ?
1: Yeah,
0: he was announcing something the other day. He's like, hey, man, you got any water? I was like, damn, he choked the hell out of that guy. I say Latrice. Latrell Sprewell is one of my favorite players of all time.
1: Everybody check out Little Brother on June 26th. That'll be a week after Eric Andre, we're hoping, makes his soccer, World Cup soccer announcing debut. That
0: yes.
1: would be fantastic. I do hope that happens.
0: Yes, I love soccer. Pele, you got the other guy.
3: Maradona.
0: Yeah.
2: Pele and the other guy.
0: Pele and the other, you know, the British guy.
2: David
0: They're all
2: Beckham.
0: Goat. Huh?
2: David Beckham.
0: Beckham.
3: Messi.
0: Messi, you got Jerry Rice, I think.
1: Yeah, Jerry Rice. That's right. Jerry Rice.
0: Right?
3: Latrell Sprewell.
0: Latrell Sprewell, Stoudemire.
1: Oh, yeah, all of them.
0: Larry Johnson.
1: Yeah, that was the time Latrell got red carded.
0: Yeah. Zanadon, what's the guy's name? Zanadon? Zanadon Zadu or something?
1: No, Zinedine Zidane.
0: Zinedine Zidane, that's what I said.
1: I would say your IG on the air, but I can't. Everybody check out Eric Andre there.
2: How do you still have that? They let you keep that handle.
0: I'm grandfathered in.
1: Hey, this guy was asking Jaylen Brown for his email uncredentialed. What are you asking him how he could slip through the cracks? Are you kidding me? He's a ghost. Not even human form. He just turn into mist and go wherever he wants. Thanks for coming.
0: Thanks for having me.
1: Eric Andre, everybody, right here on the Rich Eisen Show. Back in.
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1: Why? Why take a chance? 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

0: 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Those have been hanging on for a while. I apologize. You know, we went from interview to interview to interview. And I just love going from a dense, serious sports legal conversation with Jay Billis like that to a conversation we just had with Eric Andre. It really is just a way for us to, if you will, explore the studio space. Before we go, Brian Schottenheimer spoke, TJ.
1: Oh,
0: your guy. You made him cry at the combine.
2: Him, you know what I mean? Sol Ruka. It's what I do, apparently.
0: It is. It is.
3: Barbara Walters.
0: Hey, coach,
2: what did my coach have to say?
0: Where's George Pickens, coach? Where is he?
4: My conversation with George have been positive, just about life in general. So I expect and hope he'll be here. I mean, hope and expect, same thing. I mean, I can't make anybody do something that they want to do. But yeah, no, he's not committed that to me. But I expect he'll be here.
3: Okay.
0: He signed his tenure.
2: He did.
0: So that means he's under contract. If he didn't, he doesn't have to be at mandatory events. You keep thinking he's going to get traded, and I'm going to go on the other way. I don't think so.
2: I don't either.
0: He's going to make a serious amount of money in this franchise tagged year. And I know he wants more money down the line, and June 15th, that's around the corner. That's the deadline by which you've got to be signed as a
1: 27.3 million this year on the franchise.
0: So, but you want to make the bag, you
2: show up and ball out.
0: You show up and let Dak try and throw it to CeeDee Lamb, and when the attention gets paid there, you got yourself free reign, man. You get the one-on-one coverage from Dak in an offense that's on tilt for the Dallas Cowboys as they're playing great defense.
2: Glorious.
0: He's going to make a ton of money.
2: We got Caleb Downs. I don't know if you knew that.
0: I'm aware of that. Our...
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20: I'm Christine Lisi. Texas Tech quarterback Brendan Sorsby's trial against the NCAA is scheduled for February 8th, 2027, 2 weeks after the college football national championship will be played. Yesterday, a judge granted Sorsby a temporary injunction that might clear him to play for the Red Raiders this fall, even after the NCAA declared him ineligible for wagering on college sports. On Sportsmanlike co-host, Chris Canty.
21: If he's allowed to play, this is going to be his last year of high-level football. There's no NFL team that's going to touch this. Not this. I don't give a damn how good he is, because this is a can of worms that you just don't want to open up. I'm shocked that we have this ruling. I can't imagine that this helps Brandon Sorsby in terms of what his ambitions might be in high-level football beyond college.
20: Big 12 Executive Board will discuss its options in a meeting with Commissioner Brett Yormark Thursday. Hurricanes coach Rod Brind'Amour won't reveal whether Brandon Bussey or Freddie Anderson will start in goal. Game 4 of the Stanley Cup Final tonight versus Vegas, 8 Eastern ESPN. Carolina's down 2-1. Longtime Browns left guard Joe Bitonio retiring after 12 NFL seasons.
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24: I was at that game. I was producing Mike and the Mad Dog. And I actually
0: had to search the Alamo Dome two nights earlier, 45 minutes to try to get ice cream from Mike Francesa. That was my NBA Finals remembrance from that year. And all I know is I came back with Dippin' Dots, and he was not happy.
14: Before its time, too. Dippin' Dots are good. Yeah, exactly. One of my favorite type
0: it's
14: of ice
0: been
14: cream.
0: The ice cream of the future for about 40 years.
1: Flashback.
2: I heard a fan offer free Dippin' Dots if I blew it, which the price of Dippin' Dots with inflation is just unreal. So for a brief moment, I was like, damn, Dippin' Dots sound good. But also, I thought in the back of my head, we win today, we win tomorrow. We're going to be here another day. That's more per diem. So that means I can buy my own Dippin' Dots.
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0: Salutations, brothers and sisters. Welcome to the best show on your radio. It's the Afternoon Cool, known as Freddie and Harry, and we are here. He is Harry Douglas. I am Freddie Coleman with our other two, our four horsemen, Shannon Penn and E-Dog Eric Hanman and YOU on the ESPN app, SiriusXM Channel 80, as well as TuneIn. Always tell that smart speaker to play ESPN Radio and check us out on ESPN Plus. And hearing that yesterday with Chris Carlin HD, I can't tell you what kind of search I went on in the greater Connecticut area looking for Dippin' Dots, because when you put it out there into the ether, all of a sudden I had a fever and a hankering and a craving for Dippin' Dots, and yet my search went unfulfilled. So Chris Carlin, because my search is fruitless and ice creamless, Chris Carlin from ESPN Radio in New York, I blame you.
1: Well, Freddie, I'm going to try to see if I can find some Dippin' Dots here in Georgia.
0: All right.
1: Now, my kids, when they see it in the freezer.
0: That's it, huh?
1: Yeah, and my daughter, we're working on her right now. Hey, you remember, when you go in the freezer, refrigerator, you have to ask for things before you just grab. Okay, so my six-year-old, he asks before he gets things out of the refrigerator.
0: Sure.
1: My 10-year-old, we're trying to work on her asking for what she wants out of the freezer refrigerator, because when she's halfway finished with it and we realize she has it, I'm like, well, did you ask mommy for that? Because I know you didn't ask me. Oh, let me go ask her. Well, damn, you didn't eat half of it now.
0: The crime's already been committed.
2: Harry, I have a quick question for you.
1: Yes.
2: Because when I traveled through Atlanta, it came to my attention that there's an actual place called The Proof Is in the Pudding. Oh, I didn't know this from someone from the Northeast.
0: Is that a place you frequent?
2: Yeah.
1: Well, I didn't know it was a place down here called that as well.
2: Yeah, I saw it. Like, it was like a place that was up there. I never asked you about it.
0: Okay. Yeah. Well, I know Ludacris does his chicken spot in the airport.
2: Harry says that all the time.
0: Yeah. We got to investigate this.
2: I don't know.
1: Yeah, I might have to go, E-Dog, and check out The Proof Is in the Pudding.
0: Yeah.
1: Because we all love pudding.
0: Yeah, and give us do a reconnaissance mission
2: on
0: this.
2: Pudding.
0: Of course, it's always got to be tasty. The proof has to be in the tasty pudding. Because if there's no tasty pudding, then there's no proof. No proof, no tasty, no proof when it comes to the pudding.
1: I love it.
0: We're already out of control.
1: Pudding for everybody that listens to Freddie and Harry and also watches us on ESPN Plus. We're going to have pudding for all y'all.
0: Friends.
1: Whatever kind of pudding you love.
0: Yeah, exactly.
1: Friends. We got your back.
0: Romans, countrymen, let us bring us your pudding as far as that goes. What is wrong with us? We're already getting started already. You can always keep up with us if you can at 888-SAY-ESPN, 888-729-3776, whether you have pudding or not, or on the socials at Coleman ESPN and at HDouglas83.
3: The main thing with Freddie and Harry.
0: Well, Victor Wembanyama, the Spurs, they proved that proof was in that pudding. They were not going to go away gently into the playoff good night. A lot of people said, man, oh, man, Madison Square Garden, that event, that atmosphere, first time an NBA playoff game had been played in the world's most famous arena since 1999, 27 years and counting. But the San Antonio Spurs, HD, they went in there with their poise. They went in there with their youth. They went in there with their talent. But unlike in game one and game two, Victor Wembanyama was not having it early, late, and often. He was determined to show everybody, not just his team, not just anybody out there saying in the first couple of games, which was completely true, that Karl Anthony Towns more than a couple of times had gotten the best of him with the Knicks winning the first two games. He was not having it last night. Everybody followed his lead, and still, this game was in danger in the fourth quarter. I don't know how much of this we can stand with close games in the first quarter after the first three games of the NBA Finals.
1: Freddie, I have made this statement on numerous of occasions about the San Antonio Spurs when it comes to their young players. Yes, they have a sprinkle of vets, but this is a very, very young basketball team. This group don't know what they don't know.
0: True.
1: But to be honest with everyone, they don't care. They don't care about anything but the San Antonio Spurs and their organization and their mindset. And, Freddie, it kind of reminds me of that AAU basketball team, whether you're at the Peach Jam here in Atlanta, Georgia, uh-huh, or you're at Disney Wild World of Sports playing in the AAU Nationals, whether it's 16, 17, or 15 and under. Doesn't matter. But it reminds you of that team that don't come into the gym with the shoes laced up and their shoes on. They come in there with those slides on, the flip-flops or the sandals, mm-hmm, and then they put their jersey and uniform on over on the side in front of everybody, sure, and they go out there and whoop everybody's ass. That's what it reminds me of, because These players, when you talk about Stephon Castle and the ability to hit a huge three and hit two clutch free throws at the end, a Victor Wembanyama scoring 10 points in the fourth quarter, but unbelievable from the free throw line because everything counted in that ball game versus the New York Knicks, or even Dylan Harper coming off the bench and hitting 13 points,
0: yeah.
1: They don't care. And then when you factor into all of what I just said, you're playing in the Mecca. The most famous arena in the world in Madison Square Garden, where a lot of people thought these young honey buns, they're going to be nervous. They may be scared a little bit here and there. No. The start of the game, Victor Wembanyama getting downhill, scored in the paint. He had 16 points in the paint last night of his 32. That's half of his points. Stephon Castle had 6 points. Victor Wembanyama and Stephon Castle at the end of the first quarter had 16 points combined. So they made it known from the start it was going to be a physical matchup. They were going to force the issue. Mm-hmm. They were going to get into the paint. And that's the way it was the entire ball game for the San Antonio Spurs.
0: Victor Wembanyama said it best about this team has had trouble closing out fourth quarters in game one and game two of the NBA Finals versus the New York Knicks. This is why, according to Victor Wembanyama, that was not going to be a problem in the fourth quarter of game three.
4: Wemby, you've had three now close fourth quarters. What would you think was the biggest difference in you guys actually getting the win today? And do you feel it was more physical, mental, or execution? Or all of them?
5: I guess a little bit of all. Most importantly, it feels like it's communication.
4: In what way?
5: Knowing our coverages, knowing on best on defense, knowing our plays on offense, being there early, and letting our teammates know what to do if we see things.
0: You are never, ever, ever going to get a knee-jerk answer from Victor Wembanyama. It's as if he's at a poetry reading. It's like slam poetry with Victor Wembanyama. No matter what kind of questions are thrown at him, he's going to be very thoughtful with his responses. He's going to take his time. You are never going to have a gotcha moment or a gotcha answer coming from Victor Wembanyama. Whatever he's made of DNA-wise works in press conferences. He's not going to be bombastic. He's not going to say things controversial, but he's going to say things that'll give you pause for the cause to really digest exactly what he's saying. Because a second question was thrown in there, took a heartbeat, and said it was all about communication. It was all about our coverages. It was all about his demeanor in press conferences was the demeanor that they brought to the table no matter what has happened at the end of the game. It's okay to say this, New York Knicks fans. You can complain about this, that, and the other thing. But you're facing a Spurs team that aren't ragamuffins. They're not the AAU team that has no sneakers and had to buy them from Goodwill. They're not the AAU team that they go get their uniforms. If Kmart's still open in certain places or going to Walmart. No. This team won 62 games in the regular season.
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0: 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That's not the San Antonio Spurs.
1: That's a Nike team.
0: Exactly.
1: Or Adidas team.
0: Exactly.
1: Or Under Armour team, folks.
0: They're logo personified. And when you're logo personified and you won 62 games, you made this run with this group of young players with a veteran here and there to help you out. Your three best players are underneath 23 years of age. If that hasn't thrown them winning 62 games, going into Oklahoma City and winning a game seven, they were not going to be overwhelmed by Madison Square Garden and game three and Celebrity Row and being down 0-2. HD, they literally told us before game three, if we play San Antonio Spurs basketball, we're going to win. They played San Antonio Spurs basketball.
1: And they didn't have a smile on their faces when they said it, Freddie.
0: Exactly.
1: They sat there in front of the world and told all of us that, hey, if we just play our ball game, we're good. You didn't see any panic on their faces. You didn't see anybody saying anything that was outrageous or crazy that we would all raise our eyebrows and look at them like, nah, ain't no way you believe that.
0: Mm-hmm.
1: No, they firmly believe in everything that they preach. And you also got to give credit to Mitch Johnson, the job that he was able to do last night.
0: Right.
1: From a defensive perspective, having Carl Anthony Towns and someone else guard him and then having Victor Wembanyama guarding whoever was in the corner and be that roamer, that's what I'm talking about, Mitch Johnson, when it comes to the X's and O's and how you can help not just Victor Wembanyama,
0: yeah,
1: but everyone else out on this defense. And while I'm talking about defense, boy, You talk about making life a living hell for everybody that they've gone against Freddie Coleman in these playoffs. It started with the Portland Trail Blazers. Next, it was Ant-Man and the Minnesota Timberwolves. Had Ant-Man going to dap them up for the damn game was even over with.
0: Which still bothers you, by the way.
1: And then they get to the Western Conference Finals with the MVP and Shai Gilgeous-Alexander. And man, why is Shai not looking like he normally look? You ain't nothing but a hound dog. Because they got them hound dogs over there at San Antonio. That's why he didn't look like he normally looked. So a lot of people who, oh, my God, why is Jalen Brunson? You ain't nothing but a hound dog. And Freddie, they have a boatload of them.
0: Yes.
1: When all five guys are moving in unison defensively and no one is taking a possession off, you're going to have what you've seen. Remember when Victor Wembanyama got that block? In New York, that's the one of a few times that they were actually passing the basketball around.
0: Uh-huh.
1: And Shamet thought he had an easy layup.
0: Yep.
1: Man, go back and watch that video, people, and watch the rotation of the San Antonio Spurs and how much the game of basketball and playing defense matters to each and every last one of them. Because every single person on the court, all five guys, had a pivotal closeout on an offensive player for the New York Knicks. And it ended at Victor Wembanyama getting the block. And then I love the way he celebrated. When he got it, he threw the fist pump.
0: Right. Mm-hmm.
1: I love that about the San Antonio Spurs. Do you ever hear this team murmur and complain about anything, Freddie Coleman?
0: They really don't, because they know their style of basketball has been able to travel. It's done it in the Portland series. It did it in the series versus the Oklahoma City Thunder, and in between as well against the Minnesota Timberwolves. It traveled to New York City. And Monica McNutt, who does games for the New York Knicks on ESPN Radio in New York, was on Get Up This Morning. She said that traveling physicality.
6: The strategy is very clear in terms of the Spurs being physical.
7: Right.
6: And so I agree with you, and I will say this. Mikal Bridges has been outstanding in this postseason run. He, in particular, last night got in foul trouble, only scored a basket. Like, it messed with his flow, and he has been important to the Knicks. I hear you. Mm-hmm. It should not be the end-all, be-all. But I do think there is a very clear and deliberate, we're going to be physical in this ballgame. I don't ever accuse anybody of goon type of behavior in the NBA because I just don't buy it. But there were some plays that you were like, come on now.
0: And those plays led to really being unhappy involving Knicks head coach Mike Brown about the physicality and the free throw disparity. He's Harry Douglas. I'm Freddie Coleman. It's the Afternoon Cool, known as Freddie and Harry, presented by Progressive Insurance on ESPN Radio, the ESPN app, and ESPN Plus. Mike Brown giving the Spurs credit. But after that,
8: first of all, I want to make sure I get something clear. You know, Coach Mitch Johnson and the Spurs—they won the game tonight. They came and took the game. But I will say this: I never thought I'd be in the NBA Finals and see a team get 24 free throw attempts in the second half to another team's 8. And I don't think I complain much about officials or, you know, the fairness when it comes to the free throw attempts. San Antonio is a great team. They're a great team, okay? It's going to lower our odds big time, if we play game 4 and in the second half they get 24 free throw attempts to our 8. And maybe we were fouling, but they fouled too. There were opportunities for fouls to be called to at least try to even the free throws out. Now, we didn't play good. San Antonio played great. We could have played better. There were a lot of things that we didn't do that we did in game 1 and game 2. But to go 24 free throw attempts in a second half, that's 48 for the game if you think about it the way that they called that second half, compared to 8. All the shots we took, we got fouled 4 times, roughly, for 8 free throw attempts. Again, I don't complain much. I never thought I'd see that in an NBA Finals game. And I saw it tonight. That's tough to overcome when you're playing against a great team.
1: Number one, I hate when coaches get up there and they talk about the officials, especially when San Antonio play like the more desperate team and they play like the more physical team in game 3 last night, Freddie Coleman. That's the first thing. Number two, it probably was 2 more plays that could have been called foul-wise on San Antonio that probably would have led to 4 more free throws. But guess what, Mike Brown? They could literally call a foul every single time Victor Wembanyama goes for a rebound on one of your guys for the New York Knicks. Just about every time that Stephon Castle goes to the basket and he goes strong, because we know he's a DSGB, Freddie, down South Georgia boy. He's not going to the basket weak. There was a play last night in the first half. They could have called a foul on the New York Knicks with Stephon Castle, or multiple plays. I love the way the officials are allowing these players to play physical. Mike Brown, be careful what you ask for. Although I don't think it's going to alter what the officials have been able to allow when it comes to these players allowing to be physical amongst the entire playoffs. But you also have a guy over there by the name of Carl Anthony Towns who has a history of getting in foul trouble. The last thing you want is these officials calling ticky-tack fouls, and then your big man gets in foul trouble and he's not available to you and he has to sit most of the game. Now, I understand why he's doing it, Freddie, because you have a player in Jalen Brunson who has been struggling from a field goal percentage standpoint, and you have the San Antonio Spurs who are playing some stifling defense. And guys, we got to give San Antonio credit where credit is deserved. These young men, they know how to play defense. Not just one person, but all five guys on the court. And they also know how to play without fouling. So Jalen Brunson, who normally gets those fouls when he does those head fakes and stuff like that, when Stephon Castle and Devin Vassell or Dylan Harper, they don't bite for the fake or jump and they just stay behind you and just we'd rather you shoot a tough shot because we have a guy 7'4" in the lane that you have to get it over. You got to respect it. You have to respect it.
0: I do respect it. There's no doubt about that. When it comes to Mike Brown, he was frustrated for all the wrong reasons because that was straight out of Phil Jackson's playbook. We've seen and heard that before. J.J. Redick tried the Los Angeles Lakers. The difference was J.J. Redick was trying to say it was 8 versus 5 involving his basketball team, and people laughed him out of the room, and then they got their butts kicked anyway by Oklahoma City, and he had to knock that off when it comes to Los Angeles Lakers. Mike Brown has been around the Steve Kerrs of the world and people like that. It's not about trying to bring that discrepancy to the table, being frustrated by it. He wants to make sure that the better whistle is going to happen for his guy, Jalen Brunson, because San Antonio said, we're going to be physical, your best player, who is below 6'2". We believe we're going to wear him down as this series goes along. Jalen Brunson, the first three rounds, was shooting 46% from the field. In the first three games, the NBA Finals, he's shooting 37% from the field. So, Mike Brown, I know what you're trying to do, but I'm also going to have this if you're Mike Brown. Stay out doing that. Because the referees have already established in the first three games, they will allow a physical series. Game two, they allowed fouls. They didn't call fouls. That was different than game one and game three, in my opinion. The refs have already let it be known, you guys are going to play a physical style. It's going to be a physical series. We're going to let a lot of things go that you guys aren't used to, whether you're San Antonio or the New York Knicks. You mentioned Victor Wembanyama being held in the basket. Keldon Johnson literally wore Carl Anthony Towns' jersey the entire night long.
1: Sure did.
0: As much as he was doing the holding, but the referees have let it be known, this is the standard that's been set since game one. We're not going to go against that standard. Now, if it's inconsistent in game four, then you got a problem with San Antonio and the New York Knicks, whether it's ticky-tack fouls or not. But if this is the way the series is going to be officiated, then Mike Brown better realize that and not complain about it when both things are happening involving both of these teams. But here's something else, another reason why Mike Brown was wrong to talk about the free throw discrepancy in the favor of San Antonio. His two best players, Carl Anthony Towns and Jalen Brunson, weren't having it.
7: No, that ain't cost us the game. Turned the ball over, didn't execute, didn't do what got us 13 straight wins in a row. That's how you lose a game. We didn't do what we especially in the playoffs.
9: I think we'd turned the ball over a lot, first and foremost, but then also we were fouling a lot and put them at the line about 30 times. And with our live ball turnovers, and they got them out in transition, and they were capitalizing off of those. So we were definitely fouling a lot.
0: Mike Brown believed he was being honest about the foul discrepancy. Carl Anthony Towns and Jalen Brunson kept it 100. They said, yeah, we got to stop fouling.
1: That is not a good look when your two best players.
0: No, I'm good with
1: saying that, and your head coach up there saying, talk about fouls.
0: No, here's why it's not a bad look, in my opinion, because Mike Brown is going to defend his players. The players are like, look, that had nothing to do with it. We were our own worst enemy. Both things can be true because Phil Jackson did that for years, the Chicago Bulls and the Los Angeles Lakers. And then Kobe Bryant would say, that's not what happened. We got to do a better job of maintaining the basketball. I remember that time and time again happening because that's out of the Mike Brown, Phil Jackson playbook. But players know. They knew what their coach was doing, but they were like, look, hey, he can say whatever he wants, and he's not wrong. But we also were out there as well, and we know we got to be better at the basketball and not fouling. The Knicks were in the penalty not even 4.5 minutes into the fourth quarter of game three. That's not a refereeing issue. That's a team not playing basketball the right way and being disconnected on defense. And with all of that, this game was still a 3-point game, 4-point game. With all that that went on. It was still a close game in the fourth quarter.
1: San Antonio almost gave it away, Freddie. They almost gave it away again.
0: I know.
1: They almost gave it away. They better be thanking Stephon Castle for hitting that three-pointer, because, boy,
0: oh, man. Can
1: Victor
0: Wembanyama
1: trying to go one-on-one was in disarray and discombobulated, and luckily he threw the ball to Stephon Castle, and Stephon Castle was ready to shoot that bad boy, because if they don't make that three, that's a four-point game right there, right?
0: Yeah.
1: And Stephon Castle made, I think it was a seven-point game after he hit that three-pointer.
0: 111-104 when he hit the three with
1: oh,
0: less than 98
1: goodness.
0: Seconds. Yeah.
1: We might be talking about a different story or a different outcome today.
0: Yeah.
1: Just
0: oh,
1: like
0: boy.
1: I thought in games one and two, there are a handful of plays that determine the outcome. That was one of them right there. That four-point game. What was it, Freddie? 108-104.
0: 108-104.
1: Shot clock going down. Mm-hmm. Wimby doing whatever bull jive he doing at the top of the key.
0: Hey, easy now. He went 35-5.
1: He felt like he was discombobulated. Let me just get it out of my hands. Yeah. Stephon Castle, Johnny on the spot. Nails a three-pointer. Because I'm telling you right now, if they don't hit that three-pointer, I firmly believe the New York Knicks were coming back from being down 8 points in that fourth quarter to win that ball game.
0: Put it this way. He shot the ball. I don't know if he was ready to shoot it. He had no choice. The shot clock was at two. He shot it because he had no choice.
1: Here's Stephon Castle on that big three-pointer in the fourth quarter.
10: Well, I saw the clock the whole time. I mean, I was just waiting on it just in case he did pass it, but I was honestly getting ready to go crash and try and rebound, but yeah. I mean, late clock. I mean, at that point in the game, I feel like you have to be alert, know the clock. So I was just able to get space to get one off.
0: This one's about learning lessons. Stephon Castle said, the last time he threw the ball to me, I wasn't looking. In game two, I'm making sure no matter what discombobulation was going on with Victor Wembanyama, I was looking for the basketball. Because the last time he had a basketball in a key situation, I was running to a spot and the ball hit me in the back of my dress.
1: And we lost the game.
0: And we lost the game. Stephon Castle, I don't care the shot clock is 0.1. I'm looking for the ball just in case I get hit with it when Victor Wembanyama gets out of sorts. He's Harry Douglas. I'm Freddie Coleman. It's the afternoon crew known as Freddie and Harry on ESPN Radio, the ESPN app, and ESPN Plus. Let us know what you think about Game 3 and the Spurs winning and making it a series at 888-SAY-ESPN, 888-729-3776. And are the Knicks trying too hard when it comes to Jalen Brunson? That comes your way. The Harry Dubs gives you this word from 5-Hour Energy, baby.
1: Boom! 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
1: I'm Christine Lisi. A Texas court scheduled Texas Tech quarterback Brandon Sorsby's trial against the NCAA for February 8th, 2027. That's 2 weeks after the college football playoff national championship game is slated to be played. A judge yesterday granted Sorsby a temporary injunction that might clear him to play for the Red Raiders this fall, even after being declared ineligible by the NCAA for betting on college sports. Today, Big 12 commissioners had a conference call with Commissioner Brett Yormark to air their grievances, the first of three steps for the Big 12, explains ESPN college football insider Pete Thamel.
2: Thursday, Yormark will meet with the Big 12's executive board, and that board will go over options which the Big 12 could have. And ultimately, this would be a decision of the Big 12 presidents, and they were expected to meet next week to go over potential options.
1: Golden Knights host the Hurricanes. Game 4 Stanley Cup Final tonight, 8 Eastern on ESPN. Carolina hasn't yet announced whether Freddie Anderson or Brandon Bussey starts in net. NFL, the Bengals restructured quarterback Joe Burrow's contract due in part to the cash needed for the Dexter Lawrence trade. The restructure creates about $10 million in salary cap room for Cincinnati.
3: Hey, it's Evan Cohen coming up Wednesday. 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Is it actually a must-win for them? 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
5: Love keeps you safe. 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
6: He's Harry Douglas. I'm Freddie Coleman. It's the afternoon cool known as Freddie and Harry on Sirius XM Channel 80, as well as tune in till that smart speaker to play ESPN Radio. Shooting 46% from the field the first three rounds of the playoffs. Through the first three games of the NBA Finals, 37%. Involving Jalen Brunson of the New York Knicks. 32 points last night, but even though he's averaging over 27 points for the series, 32 points on 11 of 25 shooting in the three games, shooting 37% from the field, like I mentioned, 31.8% from the three-point line. Jalen Brunson, what's up?
7: I mean, I like some of the looks, but also think that we were pretty stagnant. So there's definitely things that we can learn from, but it starts with our approach when we start the game and we start the half, and I don't think we did well. I don't think I did well either.
6: We've seen it all three games in the playoffs. They got away with it in the first two games, but not so much in game three, especially at the end. They're trying to Jalen Brunson their way to an NBA Finals, when a big part of the winning streak that started in game four versus the Atlanta Hawks and continued until last night, that ball was bebopping and popping all over the place. And then in the fourth quarter, like he did versus Cleveland in game one, and in game one of this series scoring 13 in the fourth quarter, then Jalen Brunson is not worn down by trying to do everything. I didn't like the play calling a lot last night, where it was too much him iso ball, him iso ball, him iso ball. And I said, HD, isn't why they moved on from Tom Thibodeau in the first place? And isn't that a main reason, because everybody else is sharing the basketball, him playing more off the ball, got the Knicks on this great run, 13 wins in a row before losing last night in a close one to the San Antonio Spurs in game three?
8: Freddie, I'm very, very glad that you brought that up. So the first thing I would have loved to hear from Mike Brown is, hey, we have to be better with our ball movement. And it's my job as the head coach to make sure that the basketball is not stagnant and only one person is touching it on multiple possessions, and we're just trying to heave something up at the end of the shot clock. When you look at last night, the New York Knicks not having that ball movement, I thought kind of threw off the rhythm for other players.
6: Absolutely.
8: Now, Mikal Bridges, he's a guy that has been playing very, very well outside of the first, what, two or three ball games versus the Atlanta Hawks. He got an early foul trouble last night. He only had 2 points. Carl Anthony Towns, in the first three ball games of this series of the NBA Finals, has not scored a point in the fourth quarter. He's 0 for 6 in the fourth quarter, 0 for 2, I believe, from the three-point line as well. That's another issue. Why is your second-best player not scoring any points in the fourth quarter? So, Mike Brown, pay attention to that versus paying attention to fouls not being called in your favor. When you had six more calls for you in the first half, and you just want to bring up the second half, that's just something I want to go back to very quickly. The second thing for the New York Knicks, Freddie, they turned the basketball over entirely too much.
6: Absolutely.
8: You look at early in the ballgame, they had three turnovers, Freddie, within the first 3 minutes and 20 seconds of the ballgame.
6: Yeah, 13 turnovers led to 21 points last night.
8: And then you come out of halftime and you have a 7-point lead. And how many times, Freddie, do you hear me talk about, man, when you have somebody up, you got to choke them out. You got to make sure you bury them. Now, I get it. It's a long ball game and teams are going to go on runs.
6: Yeah.
8: But don't help a young basketball team out that's already confident in everything that they're doing. The first two possessions coming out of halftime, turnovers. So next thing you know, your 7-point lead instantly in the blink of an eye is cut down to two. It's cut down to two. Yeah. So for Mike Brown, he's going to have to figure out, hey, we have to continuously run this offense through Carl Anthony Towns, because especially if it's Victor Wembanyama guarding him, which is probably not going to happen.
6: No.
8: But whoever is guarding him, you have to take advantage of that if you're Carl Anthony Towns. Not just sit around and let everybody else be passive and play keep away from you when it comes to offensive basketball.
6: There's no reason that if Carl Anthony Towns is being guarded by Keldon Johnson, Dylan Harper, and also De'Aaron Fox, and not one of those guys stand tall and 6'6", for the ball to not see his hands and not see his line of eyesight. Because that has clearly worked. We saw it time and time again. Yeah, San Antonio is a better defensive team than the Knicks have gone up against so far in this playoff run. That doesn't mean you seeded, because you know what happened last night? They gave Victor Wembanyama a night off on defense. He was allowed to be that free safety hovering, because anytime they had a smaller guy, Carl Anthony Towns, the ball never went over there to get to Carl Anthony Towns. You can say that's on the players, that's on the coach. It's collective, in my opinion. If you're Jalen Brunson, if you're any of the guards, and you see that kind of matchup, that's the kind of matchup that you hunt, because they do that to Jalen Brunson all the time. They try to get him in those cross matches where he's going to be on a bigger player, and they're going to try to bully him down in the post and try to weaken his legs. This way he doesn't have anything left to be Captain Clutch in the fourth quarter. The old line from the great movie director Charlie Chaplin is, it's easy when you know how. The easy is right in front of you if you're the New York Knicks. It worked time and time again. So why would you go back to what worked, but not enough where it puts your best player in peril, but more importantly, put your second best player in peril and inactivity.

you're just turning on your radios, Jack Kahanowitz of our Angels. Tommy John surgery done for the season. It's the Sports Lodge on a Tuesday, wherever, however you are listening. Thank you so much for being here. Now, when we come back, I tweeted out a nice friendly post this morning saying that I'm feeling an Angel victory tonight. You're not going to believe the responses I got. I'm reading some of them when we come back.

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10: Hey, welcome back to Sports Lodge on a Tuesday. 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NBA Finals last night, fans getting beat up outside of Madison Square Garden simply because they were wearing a Spurs jersey. And I'm not talking about, a little slap. I'm talking about throwing guys to the ground and having 20 other people take turns kicking them. I'm talking about really serious injuries here. There were all kinds of arrests made outside of Madison Square Garden last night. That, to me, is just, there's just no place.

0: place for that in sports. It's just awful. It really, truly is. My goodness. After a great game last night, amazing atmosphere, all the former Knicks coming back to cheer on the Knicks last night, the president of the United States and his granddaughter are inside the arena last night. Unbelievable. NHL Finals Game 4 is tonight. The Vegas Golden Knights against the Carolina Hurricanes. Knights up 2-1 in that series. They should be up 3-0, but that's a whole other conversation. 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Okay, so exactly 2 hours ago, well, now 2 hours and 4 minutes ago, I sent out a tweet, a post on X, and I'd like to read you the post that I sent out. I've got my Angels winning tonight. Who's with me? Retweet with an amen if you agree. Hashtag HHFL, which of course stands for Halo Honk for Life. But how about the responses I'm getting? I'm seriously considering just shutting it down on social media, because there is just so many negative Nellies out there. Negative, unnecessarily mean and cruel. I mean, I can't even believe the things that I'm reading. You suck. Who gave you a radio show? I hope you're gone soon. This dumb MF-er posting a selfie from 2023. Does the season start tonight, Roger? Unbelievable, some of these, and I can't even read most of them. Read the effing room, idiot. I mean, it's just non-stop. And all I wanted to do was just try to will my team to a win tonight against the Astros by simply posting, I've got my Angels winning tonight. Who's with me? Retweet with an amen if you agree. 3,309 people have viewed my video in 2 hours. And 90% of the response that I've gotten, mean, cruel, unnecessary, for a guy just rooting on his team. Sometimes social media can be the greatest thing in the world. And there are also times where social media just sucks because of all the negativity. And just like last night, imagine you're a fan of the San Antonio Spurs and you just happen to live in New York, or you've traveled from far away to pay a whole lot of money to come watch your team win a playoff game last night. First playoff win for Wemby. And you're all fired up after the game. You think that, hey, we're back in the series, because if the Spurs would have lost last night, the series would have been all but over. And as you're walking to your car, you get attacked and they throw you to the ground and start punching you and kicking you. I think they tried to light someone on fire. I mean, it was just awful what I was seeing last night outside of Madison Square Garden. It is so, so awful. It really, truly is. 714-283-8830. That is your telephone number. Peyton is here to give us a top-of-the-hour Sports Lodge, top-of-the-hour update. Go ahead, Peyton, take it away.
1: Hi, I'm Peyton Lodge with your Sports Lodge top-of-the-hour update. The NBA Finals last night gave us another great game. The Knicks put up 42 points in the second quarter to go up 7 at the half. Spurs respond nicely in the second half, and Wemby and the Spurs finally find a way to close out a game in the NBA Finals. Spurs win Game 3 with a final score of 115-111. Jalen Brunson and Victor Wembanyama each with 32 points, but the supporting cast for the Spurs just a little bit better than the supporting cast for the Knicks last night, and that was the difference in the ballgame. Game 4 will be tomorrow night at Madison Square Garden in New York. The Knicks lead the series 2-1. Game 4 of the Stanley Cup Finals is tonight in Vegas as the Golden Knights look to extend their lead in the series. They are up 2-1 on the Carolina Hurricanes. 25 total goals in this series, 13 from Vegas, 12 from Carolina. Each game has been decided by one goal, with Game 2 going to overtime and Game 3 going to double overtime. Game 4 is tonight at 5:30. Rams left tackle Alaric Jackson was arrested on a felony domestic violence charge Monday night. Police said the charge was for a person who willfully inflicts corporal injury against a spouse. The news of the arrest was first reported Tuesday by NBC4, which reported that Jackson thought the woman was recording him with her phone and allegedly tried to take the phone out of her hand. Investigators said the woman had scratch marks on her arms. Jackson was booked Tuesday at 4:24 a.m. local time and released on a $50,000 bond at 7:20 a.m. So Dodgers are in Pittsburgh tonight for game 1 of 3 against the Pirates. Dodgers get to face Paul Skeens today, so we'll get to see that Ohtani and Skeens matchup, with Ohtani in the batter's box, of course, today. It's Eric Lauer on the mound for the Dodgers, and Ohtani throws tomorrow. Tough one for the Angels last night, having the lead going into the ninth before Christian Walker's game-tying RBI single in the top of the ninth that set the game to extras, where Halos lose it 5-4. Got to bounce back tonight here at the Big A with the most underrated pitcher in baseball on the mound in Wilbert Urena with his 2.68 ERA. For the Astros, it'll be Kai-Wei Tang. Speaking of a bounce-back night for the Halos, we got to get Mike Trout going. He is hitless in his last 21 at-bats, longest drought in the majors. I think Trout's going to use Kai-Wei Tang as a stepping stone tonight to get himself back on track. All right, that's your Sports Lodge top-of-the-hour update. Back to host boy, or as we like to call him in our household, Cheapy Chavez. Go ahead, Deb.
0: Wow, that's a cheap shot right there. Trent, I'm getting slammed on my own show by my own family. That's
2: brutal. Yeah, that's pretty good. I'm guessing Peyton must want a car or something. Why do they call you Cheapy Chavez, Roger Lodge? How do you get that name?
0: If I was to show you my birth certificate, you will see that I was born in Fontana, California, Rogelio Chavez. That's my last name. And I'm not going to say I'm cheap. I'm going to say I'm smart and frugal. And we'll leave it at that. And whenever the kids want something and they don't get it, then they will sarcastically refer to me as Cheapy Chavez. It's kind of stuck with me for a while. But I'm not cheap, Trent. I'm just smart. There's a difference between being cheap and smart, wouldn't you say?
2: Look, the key to any marriage is there's got to be one that is frugal and responsible, and one that is the spender and doesn't mind cashing in a little bit. fortunately, in my household, Mrs. Rush is very good with the finances and very good at reining me in a little bit. Because if you let me go, Roger, it can be problematic.
0: Oh, I've heard some Emily stories about your freestyling out there. I know all about it when you're out and about, my friend. Quick break. We're coming on back to Sports Lodge here on a Tuesday. If you'd like to check in, 714-283-8830. That's 714-283-8830. It's the Sports Lodge on a Tuesday. I'm Cheapy Chavez. More of the show on the way. I'm just... frugal.
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4: 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Tough loss for the Halos last night. You got the Astros tonight, tomorrow night, off day Tuesday or Thursday. And then the Rays roll in this weekend, Friday, Saturday, Sunday. And Friday night, by the way, a huge night out here at Angel Stadium. You got Walbert Urania going tonight, which is awesome. Friday night, that's a huge night. Not only are they giving away that soccer jersey, which is really cool, this coming Friday night. So they got the soccer jersey giveaway Friday night. Very, very cool. First 25,000 fans going to receive a Angel soccer jersey courtesy of Miller Children's and Women's Hospital. And also coming Friday night. And I haven't seen my buddy Trent Rush this excited since Denny's brought back the Grand Slam. But Trent's very excited. And I know there's a lot of other people excited because this Friday, the Angels are hosting Aerospace Night out here at Angel Stadium. Artemis II astronaut Victor Glover will be at the Big A in Poison, throwing out the ceremonial first pitch prior to the game. And then following Friday's game, there will be an aerospace-themed drone show featuring 800 drones. And in case that's not enough excitement for you, Saturday night, you got the fireworks after the game. And this Sunday will be the first Kids Run the Bases after the game. Not during the game, that would be crazy. After the game, kids can run the bases. Hey, Trent, has your daughter, little Lily, run the bases yet during a Sunday home game?
6: Yeah, I took her last year to a game, and we were doing really well. I did not prepare properly. I had her in sandals instead of tennis shoes, and she hits first base, fine, second base, fine, third base, fine, makes the turn for a home. I'm wanting her to pick up the pace a little bit. Straight face plant. Like, we just went down hard. But, like, look, she was three then. Now she's grown up. Now she's four. So I'm thinking at some point we're going to have to get off the mat a little bit and get back to work and go run the bases this year.
4: Let your daughter run the bases in sandals, did you?
6: Look, I'm not, there's a lot of things I do well. When it comes to parenting, I'm doing my best. How about that? Work in progress. I'm just trying to survive, Roger.
4: In sandals, running the bases, running
6: Mom was
4: hard
6: not pleased.
4: Around third. But yeah, I'm sure your wife was thrilled.
6: I had to explain that afterwards. And look, however much trouble you think I was in exactly that much trouble and maybe even a little bit more.
4: I can see Lily walking in the front door. Look, Mommy, stitches.
6: Yeah, yeah. Hey, no, you're right, though. The space night on Friday night, Victor Glover is going to be here.
4: Yeah.
6: I mean, he was the astronaut. Hey, look, he went to the dark side of the moon. Nobody's ever been to the dark side of the moon. Victor Glover has. He's going to be here. That's awesome.
4: Can you imagine? Roger Waters has been the dark side of the moon. Pink Floyd. Hey, can you imagine? Being an astronaut and going to the dark side of the moon. And by the way, Trent, can we just take a complete detour for a minute on talking about the Angels or the NBA Finals or the National Hockey League Finals, which has been phenomenal. But, okay, I'll get a little personal here. And you don't have to answer if you don't want to. But do you think there's other life out there? Am I crazy? Because I truly believe there's no way. We're like a little sand on the beach when it comes to the planets and the stars and the universe. We can't be the only ones here, right? There's got to be other life forms out there.
6: Okay, so I am not a conspiracy theory person. I'm not. Okay. I'm not into that. However, I am way into hearing people's conspiracy theories. I'm amused by it, and sometimes it's like, well, wait a minute. If you're convincing enough, you can get me on board at least for the remainder of the conversation, and I can get into that. Yeah, I'm with you. I think it's almost egotistical to not think that there's some other life somewhere else.
4: Yes.
6: So I'm with you. I do think that. Now, you know, am I totally buying into whatever's Area 51 is, and am I into, like, there's aliens all over the place and they're spying on us all the time? I don't know. I know there have been some pilots that have had some run-ins with different things they see or whatnot. I don't know if I'm totally on board with all of that, but the universe is a pretty sizable place. There's gotta be something else beyond us here. Here we are on Earth. I mean, we're nothing in the grand scheme of things. So yeah, I'm with you. There's got to be something else out there. And you know what? Credit to the people that are trying to find it, man. It's not going to be me, but I can't wait to read about it.
4: When I ask you, do you think there's other life forms out there? And you took a deep breath. I thought you were going to come back with, well, there was one night when I was
6: Hey, look, there are some things. There are some very interesting things people have seen. Like, I've heard the reports. And you know what? Every time, I think every time I fly, I'm an aisle seat guy. I don't know where you like to sit, Roger. I'm an aisle seat guy. But sometimes I sit next to in the window. And if I'm in the window, I'm always looking out. I'm the one that's like, I don't care if the whole plane's dark. My window's going to be open because I want to look out there. There are interesting things that you can see. And there's probably an explanation for all of it. I'm not smart enough to know. But I am at least alert enough to think, huh, that seemed a little interesting. I don't know. I don't know what kind of mess is going on up above us.
4: There's got to be other life forms out there. There just has to be. All right. Is there anybody out there? Anybody? Maybe you were driving around one night and you saw something up in the sky and it made you, wait a minute, what is that? Anyone out there have a story? I would absolutely, positively love to hear it. 714-283-8830. What we don't love hearing, and Peyton just mentioned it in his top of the hour update, the Rams left tackle Alaric Jackson arrested on a felony domestic violence charge last night, according to the LA Police Department. Police said that the charge was for a person who willfully inflicts corporal injury against a spouse. well, obviously, we can't handle this. We have to bring in the best. Here he is from Easton and Easton, our friend Matt Easton. Matt, how are you, sir?
7: Hey, Roger. Good to be with you.
4: Thanks for jumping on, Matt. Now, okay, so maybe you just heard me read the report here that the Rams left tackle Alaric Jackson arrested, and the police said the charge was for a person who willfully inflicts corporal injury against a spouse. Can you explain that?
7: Yeah, that just means bodily injury, basically, that he intentionally inflicted bodily injury on his spouse or an intimate partner. And so it's kind of what we all typically think of in terms of domestic violence that actually involves causing injury to a partner or a spouse.
4: Okay, and then

0: to go home that night bruised and battered and strained, but knowing you have to show up again the next day for just the chance to try again. But understand this, life is hard. No matter who you are, there are bumps and hits and bruises along the way. And my advice is to prepare yourself, because football lessons teach us that success and achievement come from overcoming adversity, and that team accomplishment far exceeds anyone's individual goals. To be successful at anything, the truth is you don't have to be special. You just have to be what most people aren't. Consistent, determined, and willing to work for it. No shortcuts. If you look at all my teammates here tonight, it would be impossible to find better examples of men who embody that work ethic, integrity, purpose, determination, and discipline that it takes to be a champion in life.
1: 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Going to play a ball game tonight out here at Angel Stadium. My Halos taking on the Astros. We got to right the ship. We got to get this thing back on track. And hopefully tonight, Walbert Urania is the man that can do that for us. It's the Angels and the Astros. Pre-game coming up at 5:02 right here on your home for Angels baseball, AM 830. And do not forget to download the AM 830 app. I'm Roger Lodge. When we come back, hopefully a surprise for Halo Honk Nation. Don't go anywhere.

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1: Right it is. The Sports Lodge on a Tuesday, 714-283-8830 is your number. Take me any direction you wish here. Open segment. Phone lines are open, 714-283-8830. I would like to take a moment, though, to talk about Victor Wembanyama and the great job he did last night picking up his first ever NBA Finals victory. How about 115 to 111 Madison Square Garden in New York? Man, how was that for a scene last night? That was incredible. And by the way, the Spurs snapped the Knicks' 13-game playoff winning streak. Wemby went for 32 on 11 of 18 shooting. He also had 8 boards and 6 assists on the night. This guy was doing it all. Let's just go ahead and let soundbite number 20 be my corroborating evidence.
2: Fox loading it up. Wembanyama, the catch, tips it up and in. A 30 spot for Wemby, his fifth 30-point game of these playoffs. Brunson into the corner, moving without the ball. Shamet lays it up, blocked by Wembanyama. Erased that over the top of Shamet. Calling for Dylan Harper. Wembanyama with 3, with 2. Victor back to Castles, got to force it up. Right wing 3, got it! Steph Castle drains a right wing 3. Right side, between his legs, stutter step. Free throw line, pull up jumper, good! De'Aaron Fox! In the eyes of the defense, and the biggest shot of the series to date for the Spurs puts them up 5 with 12.2 to play.
3: It's in, Ananobi, right corner 3 on the way, no good. And you can turn out the lights in the gym here tonight. Spurs are headed home with a W, 115-111 over the New York Knicks, and they're right back in this series.
1: No doubt they are right back in it. Spurs were able to get a win even on a night where they missed 22 of the 34 threes that they attempted, including Dylan Harper's 1-for-8 from deep. De'Aaron Fox and Dylan Harper from beyond the arc last night, how about 1-for-13 between them? Spurs also missed 7 free throws. They easily could have cruised to a double-digit win last night. But if you're a Spurs fan, you have to love the way Wemby attacked early to establish himself early in that game. Remember in game 2 when Karl Anthony Towns was manning up Wemby, and Wemby came out on a mission last night. He scored early and often from the paint, establishing his presence, playing a little inside out, passing out to Stephen Castle for threes. Wemby himself didn't knock down a 3 until late in the second quarter. Wemby was clearly the difference last night going at the Knicks early. It was impressive. So the Spurs back in the series, 2-1. I've had so many NBA players and coaches tell me over the years that there's no place like the Garden. There's just no other arena like Madison Square Garden in New York. And they always talk about how the fans there provide so much energy, and the building provides so much energy. It's almost like a sixth man. As corny as that sounds, listen to Wemby after the game last night talking about playing inside the Garden.
4: At home, it really feels like playing 6 against 5. In here, it feels like playing 5 against 6. But I agree with Luke. It really shows what teams are made of.
1: It's a really special place, and the Spurs showed a lot of people last night what they're made out of. The waltz in there and get a W in front of that crowd with all of those former Knicks in the building, with the President of the United States in the building and all the attention that brought. Man, that was a great game. 714-283-830. That's 714-283-830. Here is Mr. Brunson from the Knicks after the ball game.
5: I mean, I like some of the looks, but I also think that we were pretty stagnant. So there's definitely things that we can learn from. But it starts with our approach when we start the game and we start the half. Turn the ball over a lot, first and foremost, but then also we were fouling a lot and put them at the line about 30 times. And with our live ball turnovers, and they got them out in transition, and they were capitalizing off of those. So we were definitely fouling a lot.
1: They were fouling a lot. That's Jalen Brunson after the Knicks drop game three in front of their home stands. That's just so NBA Finals, though, isn't it? Knicks go into San Antonio and take the first two, and then they come on back, waltz into the Garden, and all of a sudden that's two games to one. 714-2830-830 is your number. You want to get on in here, 714-2830-830. And by the way, National Hockey League Finals. Game four tonight in Vegas before the series shifts back to Raleigh, North Carolina on Thursday. The Golden Knights lead this series 2-1. Who out there, is there one person listening to the Sports Lodge right now that is watching the National Hockey League Stanley Cup Finals? Because it's been amazing. Golden Knights lead the series 2-1. Game one was a 5-4 Golden Knights win when they went to the third period of that game, tied at 3. And then game two, oh my goodness, the Knicks blew a 2-0 lead in game two, ended up losing 4-3 in overtime. And then Saturday night, the Knights win it in double overtime after they blew a 4-0 lead in the third period. Did you hear what I just said? 4-0 lead in the third period. The Hurricanes had one of the great comebacks ever in the Stanley Cup Finals. They scored four times in the third to force overtime, which was incredible for so many different reasons, including the fact that Carolina would lose in double overtime. That was amazing because they were 6-0 in overtime games in this postseason. And this was the 10th time the first three games of a Stanley Cup were decided by one goal. The last time we saw that, 2016, between Pittsburgh and San Jose. The Stanley Cup Finals have been absolutely amazing. All right, 714-2830-830. That's 714-2830-830. Let's go to Scott from the great city of Whittier, where I went to college. What's happening, Scott?
0: Yeah, okay, my name is Scott. High school is Lowell High School, class of 1968.
1: That would be the Lowell Patriots, baby.
0: Yes, I thought I'd stump you on it, because I always do. You always say the Highlanders, and that's the Harbor.
1: Yes.
0: Yeah. Okay, so my continuing saga with our four-pack tickets. The group leader that got them for us called Angel Stadium and told them what happened. And Jill, the gal who we talked to who arranged this from, said she's terribly sorry this happened to us. We'll make it good. So she is giving us four-pack tickets to a game down the road. And I don't think any other ball club would do that for a group of people. Just say, okay, we goofed up. Here's your tickets for a game down the road, completely free. So we're going to the August 2nd game. And I dropped your name and the other person's name, who I can't think of right now. But thanks to you and Trent Rush. And I just want to say that the Angels are a class act for doing that for us, because they didn't have to do it, and they sure did. And I've been an Angel fan since 1974.
1: Wow.
0: So that's all I've got.
1: Was Dave Chalk your favorite infielder for the Angels back then?
0: Actually, no. My favorite infielder was Bobby Knopp.
1: Oh, no way. The great second baseman back in the day.
0: Yeah, because he went to Montebello High School, and my dad was his coach.
1: Get out of here.
0: Nope. Yeah.
1: Your dad coached Bobby Knopp back in probably the early 60s at Montebello High School?
0: Yes, he had varsity foot baseball, B basketball, and B football, and then he moved to varsity tennis, and he had varsity basketball, and then in 1970 he became the athletic director of Montebello High School, and he retired in 1986.
1: That is an absolutely incredible story, and you just talked about what a class act the Angels are. You're a class act for calling the show and telling that story, man. I truly appreciate it. And, thank you so much.
0: What I really don't like is all the guys that take off their shirts and say bad things about Artie Moreno and the team and things like that, like Trey Trout and a few other things that I can't say on the phone because I get you in trouble with the FCC.
1: All right, Scott, I appreciate the phone call, and thank you so much for checking into the Sports Lodge here on a Tuesday. 714-283-830. Going to take a very quick break, then we'll come on back, get to the baseball report here in the Sports Lodge. Don't go anywhere. I'm Roger Lodge. Don't forget, coming up top of the hour, Angels and the Astros. From the house that the Cowboy built that Artie's made even better, a.k.a. the Big A. Angels, Astros, Walbert Urania on the mound tonight. Let's go.
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weekday afternoon right here on your home for Angels baseball, AM 830. Angels taking on the Astros again tonight after a tough one last night. Pregame starting in about 20 minutes right here on Angels Radio, AM 830, around the wild and wacky world of the grand game on this Tuesday. 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Shohei Ohtani will be getting at-bats tonight against the reigning National League Cy Young Award winner in Paul Skenes.